0: was in the middle of the Atlantic Ocean when it happened. There was a sudden jolt and our submarine crashed on the seafloor. We were in total darkness.
1: That's Dr. Dejana Figuerella, a marine biologist and STEM teacher, talking about a deep sea dive she'll never forget.
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3: Here's your KSST KRVA FM weather. Mostly sunny through the afternoon with highs in the lower 90s and east wind under 10 miles an hour. Mostly clear to partly cloudy tonight, lows around 65. Partly to mostly sunny on Friday with highs in the lower 90s. Skies become mostly cloudy Friday night, the low 70. Partly to mostly sunny this weekend, an isolated storm possible Sunday with highs in the mid 90s. I'm meteorologist Matthew Harding on KSST and KRVA FM.
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1: 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This local news update brought to you by the Northeast Texas Choral Society.
2: East Texas A&M University has posted its highest semester enrollment number of all time. For fall 2026, ET boasts a record 14,589 students, shattering the previous record of 13,464 set in fall 2016 and representing a more than 8% increase. Compared to data from the same time frame in fall 2025, undergraduate enrollment rose by more than 10%, and graduate enrollment increased by more than 6%. In addition to growth among first-time students, ET saw a greater than 10% increase in students transferring from other institutions to complete their bachelor's degrees. East Texas A&M President Mark Rudin said the university's record enrollment reflects growing demand for an education that connects learning with the evolving workforce needs of rural and urban Northeast Texas. Rudin says it's truly a special occasion in our university's storied history to have a record number of students joining the Lion family. In addition to the increase in total enrollment, this year's incoming freshman class is better prepared to succeed in college. The average high school GPA of incoming freshmen improved over last year's group, as did their class rankings, with stronger SAT scores than in recent years. Listen for news around the clock on KSST.
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11: 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Stanley from New York owed $93,000. The IRS placed a levy on his bank account. Coast One released the levy and settled with the IRS for $2,000. Mark in Michigan owed $225,000. After One stepped in, Mark walked away paying less than $1,500.

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0: 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Come out and support victims of domestic violence. The event will be held in downtown Sulphur Springs on Celebration Plaza. In case of rain, it will be held at Christus Trinity Clinic, 113 Airport Road.
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3: Here's your KSST KRVA FM weather. Mostly sunny through the afternoon with highs in the lower 90s and east wind under 10 miles an hour. Mostly clear to partly cloudy tonight, lows around 65. Partly to mostly sunny on Friday with highs in the lower 90s. Skies become mostly cloudy Friday night, the low 70. Partly to mostly sunny this weekend, an isolated storm possible Sunday with highs in the mid 90s. I'm meteorologist Matthew Harding on KSST and KRVA FM.
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2: The Sulphur Springs Lady Cats volleyball team opened district play with a 3-1 win over North Lamar at Wildcat Gym. The Lady Cats are 24-9 for the season. They play at Texarkana Pleasant Grove at 4:30 p.m. Friday. The Wildcats football team hosts Kaufman in their first district game at 7 Friday night in a game that will be heard on KSST. The Dallas Cowboys are getting ready to make a 10-hour flight to Rio de Janeiro, Brazil, for a game versus the Baltimore Ravens on Sunday. Head coach Brian Schottenheimer on the preparations for the trip.
3: Yeah, I'm not planning any touristy attractions. My thing is to focus on, you know, getting down there. It's going to be a long trip. We know that. We own that. Got a good plan in place. When you look at it, we've got a bunch of things in place from, you know, different things that they're going to wear and compression, you know, pants and tops and sleep items and all kinds of things like that. Then we get them down there. We got a really good plan. So I think the league's ready. We're ready. And now we just got to go execute it.
2: Both teams are 1-1, with Baltimore having defeated Indianapolis and lost to New Orleans. Game time Sunday is 3:25 on CBS Channel 11 in Dallas. 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
4: With an Ag Minute, I'm Chelsea Wade. The impact of skyrocketing diesel prices is expected to be felt far beyond the pump.
5: $6 a gallon diesel means nearly $1,000 every time a truck driver fills up. University of Houston Energy Fellow Ed Hurst says the rest of us need to brace for the impact as well.
6: Diesel is much more of a factor when we consider inflation because it figures into the production and distribution of everything that we consume.
5: President Trump has now proposed a 90-day diesel export ban. The U.S. currently exports about 1.5 million barrels a day. Hurst says a ban should bring down the price at least temporarily.
6: Would stop producing diesel. Eventually, they would balance out with demand and the price would go up.
5: U.S. Energy Secretary Chris Wright is not a fan of the export bans either. He calls them a blunt tool that doesn't work. In Austin, Chris Fox, TSN News.
4: And this has been an Ag Minute. I'm Chelsea Wade, TSN News.
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2: State Representative Gary Van Dever of New Boston said this week that he's resigning from office months ahead of the end of his term in January 2027. In a letter to the citizens of Texas House District 1, which includes nearby Paris and Mount Vernon, Van Dever said he had two reasons for officially resigning. The first is to give his successor more time in office ahead of next year's legislative session, and the second is to allow him to better prepare for life after the State House. Van Dever previously announced in December 2025 that he wasn't running for another term after serving in his office for more than a decade. The end of Van Dever's term as state representative made headlines after his fellow Republicans levied censure penalties against him in October of 2025. He and nine other state reps were accused of making votes and taking actions against state Republican Party platform policies, like having no Democratic committee chairs in the state house. Democratic Party candidate Sean Huffman will face off against Republican Party candidate Chris Spencer in the November 3rd midterm election to replace Van Dever as state representative for House District 1. Spencer commented Monday on Van Dever's resignation, saying Van Dever served with honor and distinction during his tenure. Families affected by disasters urgently need support. 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
2: Here's your KSST KRVA FM weather. Mostly sunny through the afternoon with highs in the lower 90s and east wind under 10 miles an hour. Mostly clear to partly cloudy tonight, lows around 65. Partly to mostly sunny on Friday with highs in the lower 90s. Skies become mostly cloudy Friday night, the low 70. Partly to mostly sunny this weekend, an isolated storm possible Sunday with highs in the mid 90s. I'm meteorologist Matthew Harding on KSST and KRVA FM.
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2: A 20-acre brush fire started by lightning was contained by the Winnsboro Fire Department on Tuesday. KETK Television reports the Winnsboro firefighters responded to the brush fire in the Perryville area, and the Texas Forestry Service said it started from a lightning strike to a pine tree. A smoke alert has been issued in nearby Upshur County due to smoke settling in the area from a fire in Cass County. The fire, which reached 30 acres, is 100% contained. However, winds have pushed smoke directly toward Upshur County, and according to New Mountain Fire Rescue, the smoke was expected to be more visible Wednesday evening. The New Mountain Fire Rescue issued a statement saying, "At this time, there's no cause for alarm from the smoke alone. All northeast Texas counties, including Hopkins County, are under burn bans except Titus and Camp counties." The Texas A&M Forest Service is distributing nearly $5 million to rural and volunteer fire departments across Texas, including Gilmer Fire Rescue, to help fund new equipment. After years of getting the job done with worn-down gear, Gilmer Fire and Rescue has received $25,000 to replace essential fire and rescue equipment. The American Psychiatric Association believes there's no health without mental health. Learn more at mentalhealthcareworks.org.
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2: Here's your KSST KRVA FM weather. Mostly sunny through the afternoon with highs in the lower 90s and east wind under 10 miles an hour. Mostly clear to partly cloudy tonight, lows around 65. Partly to mostly sunny on Friday with highs in the lower 90s. Skies become mostly cloudy Friday night, the low 70. Partly to mostly sunny this weekend, an isolated storm possible Sunday with highs in the mid 90s. I'm meteorologist Matthew Harding on KSST and KRVA FM.
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0: 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It's martini time, and we've got the soundtrack to celebrate.
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2: 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Hopkins County Maintenance, 903-885-4031. In Hopkins County on FM 900 from US 67 to FM 69, crews will be working on roadway widening. Expect flaggers and slower moving traffic. 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
1: Here's your KSST KRVA FM weather. Scattered clouds as we go through the night, lows in the mid-60s, a light east wind. Partly sunny for Friday with highs in the lower 90s. Skies become mostly cloudy Friday night, the low 70. A mix of sun and clouds and mid-90s on Saturday. Partly cloudy and lower 70s Saturday night. An isolated storm Sunday, highs around 95. I'm meteorologist Matthew Harding on KSST and KRVA FM.
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11: 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It appears by its own numbers, the U.S. government seems insolvent. It's reported the Treasury shows about $6 trillion in assets and over $4.7 trillion in liabilities. Add it all up, and it looks like the U.S. owes more than $130 trillion it doesn't have. If that were a family, they'd earn $52,000 a year, spend $73,000, and already be more than $1 million underwater. Any $6 trillion in assets and over $7 trillion in liabilities. Add it all up, and it looks like the U.S. owes more than $130 trillion it doesn't have. If that were a family, they'd earn $52,000 a year, spend $73,000, and already be more than $1 million underwater. 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
1: Here's your KSST KRVA FM weather. Scattered clouds as we go through the night, lows in the mid-60s, a light east wind. Partly sunny for Friday with highs in the lower 90s. Skies become mostly cloudy Friday night, the low 70. A mix of sun and clouds and mid-90s on Saturday. Partly cloudy and lower 70s Saturday night. An isolated storm Sunday, highs around 95. I'm meteorologist Matthew Harding on KSST and KRVA FM.
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7: The Sulphur Springs Lady Cats volleyball team opened district play with a 3-1 win over North Lamar at Wildcat Gym. 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They play at Texarkana Pleasant Grove at 4:30 p.m. Friday. The Wildcats football team hosts Kauffman in their first district game at 7 Friday night, in a game that will be heard on KSST. The Dallas Cowboys are getting ready to make a 10-hour flight to Rio de Janeiro, Brazil, for a game versus the Baltimore Ravens on Sunday. Head coach Brian Schottenheimer on the preparations for the trip.
8: Yeah, I'm not planning any touristy attractions. My thing is to focus on, you know, getting down there. It's going to be a long trip. We know that. We own that. Got a good plan in place. When you look at it, we've got a bunch of things in place from, you know, different things that they're going to wear, and compression, you know, pants and tops and sleep items and all kinds of things like that. Then we get them down there. We got a really good plan. So I think the league's ready. We're ready. And now we just got to go execute it.
7: Both teams are 1-1, with Baltimore having defeated Indianapolis and lost to New Orleans. 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
1: Here's your KSST KRVA FM weather. Scattered clouds as we go through the night, lows in the mid-60s, a light east wind. Partly sunny for Friday with highs in the lower 90s. Skies become mostly cloudy Friday night, the low 70. A mix of sun and clouds and mid-90s on Saturday. Partly cloudy and lower 70s Saturday night. An isolated storm Sunday, highs around 95. I'm meteorologist Matthew Harding on KSST and KRVA FM.
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0: 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You know, there's a feeling in every one of these songs. 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
1: State Representative Gary Van Dever of New Boston said this week that he's resigning from office months ahead of the end of his term in January 2027. In a letter to the citizens of Texas House District 1, which includes nearby Paris and Mount Vernon, Van Dever said he had two reasons for officially resigning. The first is to give his successor more time in office ahead of next year's legislative session, and the second is to allow him to better prepare for life after the State House. Van Dever previously announced in December 2025 that he wasn't running for another term after serving in his office for more than a decade. The end of Van Dever's term as state representative made headlines after his fellow Republicans levied censure penalties against him in October of 2025. He and nine other state reps were accused of making votes and taking actions against state Republican Party platform policies, like having no Democratic committee chairs in the state house. Democratic Party candidate Sean Huffman will face off against Republican Party candidate Chris Spencer in the November 3rd midterm election to replace Van Dever as state representative for House District 1. Spencer commented Monday on Van Dever's resignation, saying Van Dever served with honor and distinction during his tenure. 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
1: Here's your KSST KRVA FM weather. Scattered clouds as we go through the night, lows in the mid-60s, a light east wind. Partly sunny for Friday with highs in the lower 90s. Skies become mostly cloudy Friday night, the low 70. A mix of sun and clouds and mid-90s on Saturday. Partly cloudy and lower 70s Saturday night. An isolated storm Sunday, highs around 95. I'm meteorologist Matthew Harding on KSST and KRVA FM.
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1: Here's your KSST KRVA FM weather. Scattered clouds as we go through the night, lows in the mid-60s, a light east wind. Partly sunny for Friday with highs in the lower 90s. Skies become mostly cloudy Friday night, the low 70. A mix of sun and clouds and mid-90s on Saturday. Partly cloudy and lower 70s Saturday night. An isolated storm Sunday, highs around 95. I'm meteorologist Matthew Harding on KSST and KRVA FM.
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4: With an Ag Minute, I'm Chelsea Wade. The impact of skyrocketing diesel prices is expected to be felt far beyond the pump.
5: $6 a gallon diesel means nearly $1,000 every time a truck driver fills up. University of Houston Energy fellow Ed Hurst says the rest of us need to brace for the impact as well.
6: Diesel is much more of a factor when we consider inflation because it figures into the production and distribution of everything that we consume.
5: President Trump has now proposed a 90-day diesel export ban. The U.S. currently exports about 1.5 million barrels a day. Hurst says a ban should bring down the price at least temporarily.
6: Would stop producing diesel. Eventually, they would balance out with demand and the price would go up.
5: U.S. Energy Secretary Chris Wright is not a fan of the export bans either. He calls them a blunt tool that doesn't work. In Austin, Chris Fox, TSN News.
4: And this has been an Ag Minute. I'm Chelsea Wade, TSN News.
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13: 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The few, the proud, the Marines.

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6: A 20-acre brush fire started by lightning was contained by the Winnsboro Fire Department on Tuesday. KETK Television reports the Winnsboro firefighters responded to the brush fire in the Perryville area, and the Texas Forestry Service said it started from a lightning strike to a pine tree. A smoke alert has been issued in nearby Upshur County due to smoke settling in the area from a fire in Cass County. The fire, which reached 30 acres, is 100% contained. However, winds have pushed smoke directly toward Upshur County, and according to New Mountain Fire Rescue, the smoke was expected to be more visible Wednesday evening. The New Mountain Fire Rescue issued a statement saying, "At this time, there's no cause for alarm from the smoke alone." All northeast Texas counties, including Hopkins County, are under burn bans except Titus and Camp counties. The Texas A&M Forest Service is distributing nearly $5 million to rural and volunteer fire departments across Texas, including Gilmer Fire Rescue, to help fund new equipment. After years of getting the job done with worn-down gear, Gilmer Fire and Rescue has received $25,000 to replace essential fire and rescue equipment. 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Learn more at mentalhealthcareworks.org.
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1: 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Pour yourself a cup of coffee, go out and gather those eggs, and get ready for the early...

0: Fuel Waiver. I'm Jessica Domel with Washington Ag Watch on the Texas Farm Bureau Radio Network. The U.S. Department of Transportation has taken action it says will hopefully help alleviate potential fuel supply challenges. DOT and the Federal Motor Carrier Safety Administration, or FMCSA, recently issued an hours of service waiver for truck drivers hauling gasoline and diesel fuel interstate. In a release, FMCSA said the move is in response to global supply disruptions, anticipated increases in the need for gasoline and diesel fuels in the fall, and to mitigate the impacts on the costs and availability of fuel for transportation service providers, farmers harvesting crops, and the public in general. The waiver is effective now through December 16th. DOT says it would allow drivers hauling fuel to drive up to 16 hours in a 24-hour period, provided they take a break that lasts, at a minimum, 6 hours in their sleeper berth. If there is no sleeper in the truck, the waiver says the driver must take a minimum of an 8-hour consecutive break per each 24-hour period. Drivers must keep a copy of the waiver in their possession so they can present it to law enforcement if asked. It does state that if at any time the driver informs the motor carrier they need rest, they must be permitted immediately to find a suitable, safe resting location and be allowed at least 10 consecutive hours off duty before getting back on the road. FMCSA says they have determined it is in the public interest to issue the waiver, which is limited in scope and circumstances, and that it is likely to achieve a level of safety that would be obtained in absence of the waiver. A list of other requirements for drivers to fully utilize the extended hours provided by the waiver is available on the DOT and FMCSA websites. For the Texas Farm Bureau Radio Network, I'm Jessica Domel.
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2: 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Actors Will Smith and Michael Douglas share a birthday, and the first female Supreme Court Justice, Sandra Day O'Connor, was sworn in on this day in 1981. Sleeping bag manufacturers have a specific temperature rating system for their products. Some people are warm sleepers. 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The comfort rating is the temperature at which the average cold sleeper might be comfortable. The lower limit rating is where the average warm sleeper might still feel comfortable. The ratings reportedly assume you'll be wearing a layer of long underwear and a hat and sleeping on a thin pad. 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

0: Network, welcome to Texas in the Morning. Coming up, election workers are putting in overtime to work through a backlog of registrations that was stuck at the state level. They're going through a divorce, but Ken Paxton's wife says Republicans should still vote for him.
1: Another weather change heading the parts of the state this week. Yes, some of you are going to see some very heavy rain, but where? I'm meteorologist Dan Brunoff. Your forecast coming up.
0: Later, Mike Rogers has the other side of the news. Adam C. is at the TSN Sports Desk. Good morning. I'm Alan Skaya. We told you about counties trying to work through thousands of new voter registrations that got stuck at the state level. Now election workers are scrambling to get those names in the system.
2: There are growing calls for an investigation into a backlog of voter registrations, which were just dumped on local election offices. Chris McGinn with the Texas Association of County Election Officials says that some only have one or two workers to get them all processed by the election.
3: There's going to be a lot of kids that get better Christmas gifts because their parents just got a lot of overtime checks at the end of this election.
2: They still don't know how big the backlog is, but it could be in the six figures. The registrations were submitted through DPS's website, but were never sent to county voter registrars. In San Antonio, Michael Board, TSN News.
0: With less than 40 days till the midterms, we've seen a national push from Republicans in support of Ken Paxton's campaign for Senate, but it's yet to be seen if James Tallarico is going to get similar help from national Democrats. TSN's Chris Fox has that story.
4: In September alone, Paxton has seen over $100 million in ad buys coming from friends in high places.
5: The big difference maker are the Republican national super PACs, whether it's Trump's MAGA Inc. or the Senate Republicans or Elon Musk.
4: And that's why you've seen so many pro-Paxton or anti-Tallarico commercials. Rice University political scientist Mark Jones says national Democrats now have to decide what gives them the best hope of capturing a Senate majority.
5: Is it by spending in Texas, or is it by spending the same amount of resources in multiple states like Alaska, Iowa, Michigan?
4: Some Democratic models do show the Dems taking the Senate without Texas. In Austin, Chris Fox, TSN News.
0: State Senator Angela Paxton is urging her fellow Republican women to vote straight ticket this November, saying it's not about the people running, it's about maintaining party control. Polling shows her estranged husband is having trouble holding on to that voting block.
6: The polling finds that GOP candidates, by and large, are underwater with women.
0: Pollster Mark Jones says that's especially true with suburban women who could sit out the Senate race. Paxton's been trying to win them over by painting his opponent as a fake moderate who wants men to compete in women's sports. Angela Paxton's going through a divorce from Ken Paxton. She cited biblical grounds and said Ken Paxton had committed adultery when she filed in court. State and federal officials are working to contain New World screwworm as the parasite remains a concern for livestock producers and pet owners. State Rep and U.S. Senate candidate James Tallarico says federal staffing cuts weakened the government's response. He specifically mentioned the Uvalde office.
7: And after that office was cut, after those experts were fired, the New World screwworm is back in Texas, back in the United States after six decades. So I think we got to restore some of these reckless cuts that were made.
0: Now, the current outbreak, though, started spreading through through Central America in 2023, reached Mexico in 2024. That was before Donald Trump returned to office. No direct link has been established between those USDA reductions and the screwworm crossing into the U.S. We've reached out to Ken Paxton's campaign, but we haven't heard back. Paxton's office, meanwhile, is investigating hundreds of data centers across the state for their water use. Only 17% of the more than 400 data centers responded to the state's water use survey. The governor told the Water Development Board to penalize data centers that do not respond, and the board's Temple McKinnon says they are now looking at what action to take.
8: It's a Class C misdemeanor, so it'd be enforced by authorities that have the authority to do that.
9: Okay, so either the local DA or maybe the Attorney General's office.
0: A Class C misdemeanor carries at most a $500 fine. The Attorney General's office has now jumped in, as State Rep. Cody Harris suggested. Paxton says they launched investigations into data centers in 18 counties, saying we cannot sacrifice our resources to companies blatantly disregarding their legal obligations to Texas. A Democrat who represented Houston in the state Senate for decades has passed away at 65.
10: Garnett Coleman was elected to his first term in 1991 and represented parts of South and Central Houston until 2022. His political career began when he served as a delegate to the Texas State Democratic Convention in 1988. Coleman chaired the Texas Legislative Black Caucus and the Texas Legislative Study Group House Caucus. He was instrumental in legislation related to health and mental health care and helped establish the Children's Medicaid and the Children's Health Insurance Program in Texas. Coleman had severe complications from diabetes, which led to his retirement. Barbara Schwartz, TSN News.
0: As Texas leads the nation in population growth, airlines are seeing growing markets. The Metroplex just opened its third airport in McKinney, giving people who live in the northern suburbs of Dallas a travel option closer to home.
11: Avelo Airlines will begin flying out of McKinney November 11th with 9 destinations planned by the end of the year. Airport Director Ken Carley says passengers can expect a much smaller and more convenient experience than they get at DFW or Dallas Love Field.
12: The convenience will sell, and part of that is the convenience to get here. So if you're in, you know, if you're in North Texas, if you're in this northern area, you might be looking at a 10-minute drive instead of a 45-minute or longer drive.
11: The new terminal will have 980 parking spaces, 4 gates with room to expand to 6, concessions, rental cars, and rideshare pickup and drop-off areas. Avelo will initially fly to destinations including Orlando, Tampa, Las Vegas, Fort Lauderdale, and Fort Myers, with Atlanta, Denver, Nashville, and New Orleans being added in December. Emily Capetillo, TSN News.
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14: The State Fair of Texas opens today, and one of the biggest attractions is the Go Texan Pavilion. Ag Commissioner Sid Miller says inside you'll find hundreds of products made in Texas.
15: The Go Texan program is a partnership between the Texas Department of Agriculture and small businesses for the most part. We have some that are not very small. We try to help market people's products. So you have an entrepreneur or startup company, or maybe even a mom and pop, makes a really good product, but they may not know how to market. So they partner with us. We come in and say, hey, we can take professional pictures. We can show you how to set up a website. If you want to get in Kroger's or HEB, we can make that happen. If you want to sell on Amazon, we can set you up with that. So it's a great partnership.
14: From the Go Texan Pavilion at the State Fair of Texas, I'm Chelsea Wade, TSN News.
1: Coming up, changes coming to the state this week with a lot of rain in some areas. I'll let you know where coming up. I'm meteorologist Dan Brunoff. Weather's next.
0: So when Texas in the Morning continues.
16: She was 14 years old, for sale in a motel off I-35. Traffic through Dallas, Austin, and San Antonio. Now her traffickers are in prison because Ken Paxton put them there. 40 years for the trafficker, 20 years for the woman who posted the ads online. The human trafficking and organized crime unit that locked them up, Ken Paxton built it. The website that sold kids like used cars, Ken Paxton shut it down. Politicians talk the talk about protecting our kids. Ken Paxton walks their traffickers directly to prison, protecting Texas kids and locking up the people who prey on them online and off. Prosecutor, dad, attorney general, Ken Paxton for U.S. Senate. Texas PAC is responsible for the content of this advertising. 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
1: Well, thank you very much. Good morning, everyone. It's Friday and payday for some of you, and the welcome rain out into the panhandle continues. Also, the rain still happening into far west Texas, where flood watches continue until tomorrow morning, but the bulk of the rain now in the southeastern half of New Mexico. It's streaming just off to the west of Lubbock and especially up towards the Hereford area, Amarillo, Pampa, Canadian, getting some very heavy rain, and it's going to rain for a while. Drought situation as of just the other day on September 22nd still had the two highest levels that could be on the scale, extreme and exceptional, across the Panhandle and into the moderate to severe drought across the South Plains. So South Plains and down the Caprock not going to see nearly as much rain as they will up across the western and northern parts of the Panhandle, where 2 to 3 inches of additional rain could fall here over the next 18 to 24 hours. So by this time next week, the drought monitor will look a lot better for you. The rest of the state dry right now. Temperatures are mainly in the 70s across the state, so it's a little bit cooler this morning. 60s in the rain at 62 right now in Dalhart with heavy rain. 62 in Amarillo. Feels kind of nice out there. And you'll hold in the pretty much in the 60s to low 70s today in the rainy areas. Everybody else going to jump well up into the 90s and some triples down across deep South Texas. Those temperature trends will continue into the weekend. And through the next Wednesday and Thursday, it'll still be hot in South Texas. But there's a hurricane. Its name is Polo. And it's going to be moving up the west coast of Mexico, and we'll continue on that track as we work our way through the weekend. Looking at the official track from the National Hurricane Center, it has Polo pretty much heading up to the north, to the west, as a major hurricane. Right now, winds are 160, and this will be bending north and then crossing the Yucatan north of Cabo as we work our way into early next week, and its moisture going to spread back into West Texas, into the Panhandle and South Plains again. Maybe ending your drought by all is said and done, with more flooding possible by the middle of next week. Unfortunately, Dallas and Fort Worth down through Central and East Texas, the other day it looked like it would come right over us. Now it's going to miss us to the northwest, but we will see a line of showers and storms move across the state into Wednesday and Thursday. But again, it will be a quick hit, and it will hold the colder air up to the north of us through the end of next week. So we'll fall into the 80s for highs across much of the state, 70s in the Panhandle by the end of the week. I'm meteorologist Sam Brunoff in the TSN Forecast Center.
0: Got sports coming up.
16: What do we really know about James Tallarico? Tallarico said,
18: defending Trans Texas is something we have to do every day.
16: Tallarico supported using taxpayer dollars for sex change surgeries on young children. Claimed denying your child's gender identity is abusive. Said the trans community needs abortion care too. And even called Jesus a radical feminist. And said God is non-binary.
18: Defending Trans Texas is something we have to do every day.
16: But it gets worse. James Tallarico voted to allow biological men access to women's bathrooms in schools and for biological boys to play in girls' sports, saying some things are more important than fair competition in sports.
18: Defending Trans Texas is something we have to do every day.
16: Radical liberal James Tallarico. For they, them, not you. Texas PAC is responsible for the content of this advertising, paid for by Texas PAC, not authorized by any candidate or candidates committee. TexasPAC.org.
19: As a parent, you said you'd never give up the convertible. 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
21: The Dallas Cowboys are 2 days away from facing off against the Baltimore Ravens in Rio de Janeiro, Brazil. With a rushing defense that's already struggling this season, the four defensive injuries are not helping their case. However, head coach Brian Schottenheimer said it's not an excuse when speaking on the team's injury situation.
22: It's not
3: perfect recipe for what we want, but it is next man up. And I think I said this the other day, you know, the thing about defense is really team defense is what matters the most. And so whether it's, you know, Marquise Bell stepping up, the linebackers, you know, Kalen Carson stepping up at corner spots, different things, you know, we need those guys to play well as a team. And all 11 guys is what it's going to take to stop a very explosive offense in Baltimore.
21: While talking about the run defense, he spoke about what the team needs to do to stop Derrick Henry.
3: What we have to do is we have to create knockback. Our front has to play really, really well, because if you can kind of make Derrick hesitate his feet a little bit, it gives you the best chance to slow him down. If he's getting seams and build up speed and they're knocking us laterally, which we never want to be knocked laterally, unfortunately, those seams are big and safeties and linebackers just have a hard time getting them on the ground by themselves.
21: Kickoff for Sunday is at 3:25. Coverage on CBS. The Texas Rangers kept their playoff hopes alive with a win over the New York Mets yesterday. Final score, 3-1. The Mets got on the board first with an RBI single in the top of the first inning. In the bottom of the frame, Josh Young cranked a two-run blast to take the lead 2-1.
5: 1-0 to Young, and he swings and belts one. Deep down the line and left, it's hooking. It is history.
21: Call courtesy of Eric Nadell and the Rangers Radio Network. Later on, in the sixth, Corey Seager hit a solo home run, and the Rangers went on to win the game.
22: Have only been in the second half, and here's a drive by Seager deep into right, and that liner gets out of here.
21: Call courtesy of Matt Hicks and the Rangers Radio Network. Kumar Rocker picked up the win, giving up one run on three hits in five innings pitched. The Rangers begin their final series of the regular season tonight against the Minnesota Twins. First pitch at 7:10, coverage on the Rangers Sports Network and CW33. The Dallas Stars are getting ready to play their final preseason game tonight against the Minnesota Wild. The Stars have won all three of their games so far, with their last one being a 2-0 win over the Wild at home. Puck drop tonight is set for 7, coverage on TNT and True TV. With your Texas in the Morning Sports Report, I'm Adam C.
23: Coming up, Shades of Jim and Dwight, the greatest workplace prank. I'm Mike Rogers. This story's coming up on the other side of the news
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23: It's a book John Austin says he was destined to write.
30: Living with five guys in college, there's a lot of territorial disputes about food and alcohol, and yeah, a lot of that just started coming from the college years.
23: And then just kind of carried over into his professional life. What we're talking about here are practical jokes at work. That's the subject of John's book.
4: cubicle warfare, a concept that actually goes beyond the cubicle, like the one where you cover a coworker's car with Post-it notes.
30: You can take several colors of these Post-it notes, and you can even, you know, write images or write words on the side of somebody's car.
4: Ah, but that's just the beginning.
30: Sometimes people leave their keys on their desk. You can simply just move their car in the parking lot.
4: Oh, yeah, that's going to go over well.
30: They're thinking that they're getting really old. Maybe they should retire because they can't even remember where they parked.
4: You just better make sure your victim has a good sense of humor.
6: Ha, ha, ha, Ernie, ha, ha!
4: Take, for instance, the one where you cut the bottom out of a box and set it on a coworker's desk.
30: Fill up with popcorn seeds and then seal the top of the box so it looks like a legit parcel box. They get excited, they have a package, they pick it off, and tons of popcorn seeds fall on the bottom of the box.
4: Or the old can of tuna taped to the bottom of the chair gag.
29: What's that smell?
4: John's favorite, though, is the one where you buy a half dozen cheap alarm clocks and hide them all around your coworker's desk and in his briefcase.
30: And the first one will go off at like 8:10, next one 8:20, 8:30. Eventually, you waste an entire hour and, you know, 20 minutes of his morning.
4: At which point, he might take you out behind the dumpster. Then again,
7: Jim was able to get away with a lot of this stuff on The Office.
30: Jim, he does some great stuff to Dwight. I love it.
8: All right, who did this? I'm not mad. I just want to know who did it so I can punish them.
4: And that is something to be concerned about, actually.
30: Target associates you know, because if you start targeting people you don't know, then it turns to malicious, and then you end up on HR's radar.
7: And I'm Mike Rogers with the other side of the news on TSN.
24: And making news beyond the Lone Star State, Hurricane Polo has drenched Mexico's Pacific coast, and another storm is now churning south of Hawaii. Hurricane Nolo is expected to veer to the west, south of the islands, but strong winds, heavy rain are still hitting the islands. They're seeing gusts up to 70 miles an hour. Some spots are expecting more than a foot of rain. The president's taking China's leader to the National Archives today to wrap up a three-day visit. Donald Trump says he wants to show Xi Jinping the Declaration of Independence, Constitution, and Bill of Rights. The visit did not lead to any breakthroughs on issues like trade or artificial intelligence. She did attend a state dinner last night where Donald Trump emphasized strong ties between the U.S. and China despite political tension. Governments in Europe are using subsidies, taxes, and policy changes to prop up their economies and help citizens weather an energy crisis sparked by wars in Ukraine and the Middle East. Lithuania has cut train tickets in half. France and Spain have extended fuel subsidies for farmers and fishermen. Germany has cut fuel taxes. Our top story, counties now working to get through a backlog of new voter registrations in Texas. This is Texas in the Morning. I'm Alan Skaya.
9: 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Traffic through Dallas, Austin, and San Antonio. Now her traffickers are in prison because Ken Paxton put them there. 40 years for the trafficker, 20 years for the woman who posted the ads online. 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
0: CSN News, I'm Chelsea Wade, and this is the Lone Star Farm and Ranch Report for Friday, September 25th.
1: Another weather change heading the parts of the state this week, as some of you are going to see some very heavy rain, but where? I'm meteorologist Dan Brunoff. Your forecast coming up.
0: We also have a complete market recap coming up. The U.S. and China are giving trade negotiations more time.
11: The economic detente between the two countries that was scheduled to end on November 10th, that is going to be extended until January 10th to give us more time to see what we can do on the economic front.
0: Treasury Secretary Scott Bessent told Fox News the most pressing trade issue for the U.S. and China was settled before the summit to give more latitude after it.
11: They've agreed to buy 25 million tons of soybeans, and they've been very fulsome in those. They have about 17 billion of other ag commitments that we think they're a little behind schedule on, and we are encouraging them to pick those up.
0: Including on agriculture, where China's keeping its word on some, but not all, purchases. USDA says China bought just 9 million metric tons of soybeans of its 25 million ton annual commitment through mid-September. Officials agreed to extend the current trade truce through January 10th. The extension keeps new tariffs and trade restrictions on hold while negotiations continue. President Trump, upon welcoming China's President Xi to the White House, was confident a new U.S.-China Board of Trade will boost ag trade.
12: Our teams have been working to encourage a more balanced trading relationship, including the new market access for American farmers and ranchers.
0: Farm groups are calling for a more stable and forceful agreement that improves market access and gives producers greater certainty. U.S. agriculture may need to look beyond its traditional trading partners for future export growth. A new report from North Dakota State University economist Sean Arita says about two-thirds of U.S. ag trade is currently concentrated in markets including Mexico, Canada, China, Japan, and South Korea. But much of that growth in global food demand over the next decade is expected to come from developing and middle-income countries. By 2034, the report projects Africa will account for 38% of the increase in global food availability, followed by India at 30%. Arita says expanding U.S. ag exports will require developing new commercial markets while continuing food security and ag development programs that can help emerging economies eventually become customers for U.S. farmers. He says 9 of the 10 largest U.S. ag export markets in 2024 had previously received U.S. Food for Peace assistance. The American Farm Bureau Federation renewing its call for President Trump to reverse an increase in lower tariff beef imports. Farm Bureau tracked ground beef prices at 41 grocery stores in 22 states after the additional imports were authorized. It found the average price fell about 2% over 3 weeks from $7.29 to $7.13 a pound. The administration authorized an additional 300,000 metric tons of beef imports over 90 days in an effort to lower consumer prices. Farm Bureau argues the imports have done little to reduce grocery costs while putting additional pressure on U.S. cattle producers. Drought. It's our other top story today as it continues to grip much of Texas. The latest U.S. drought monitor shows more than 84% of the state is now in moderate drought or worse, with conditions ranging from severe to exceptional drought across portions of Texas. Hot and dry weather continued across the southern U.S. during the past week, contributing to expanding drought in the southern plains. The drought monitor is updated weekly using precipitation, soil moisture, and other indicators. Now, what are some tax strategies for livestock producers if they are selling cattle during a USDA drought declaration period?
13: When extreme or exceptional drought occurs per the U.S. Drought Monitor for a predetermined length of time, a USDA Secretarial Disaster Area Declaration can be issued, providing emergency loans to livestock producers in recovery efforts. So Oklahoma State University Extension Ag Tax expert J.C. Hobbs, if livestock growers in designated areas need to sell animals, what are potential tax implications?
14: Then that area, we have the ability to sell breeding animals and not have to report the gain in the year of sale. But what we do is make an election that we're going to replace those animals in a future year when we get the grass growing again. And we have 2 years after the year of the drought to buy those animals back and avoid any gain potentially by replacing those animals.
13: He adds one tax strategy involves purchasing replacement animals with any gains, avoiding taxable gain until a later date. I'm Rod Bain reporting for the U.S. Department of Agriculture in Washington, D.C.
0: A Texas-developed tool for assessing drought and flood risk is now available worldwide. The Water Impact and Sustainability Estimator, or WISE, was developed through a collaboration that includes Texas A&M AgriLife Research and Texas A&M University. The free web-based platform allows farmers, researchers, and policymakers to examine water availability and drought and flood risks without specialized modeling software. WISE includes more than 40 hydrological variables and data covering 218 counties. The platform has also been added to the United Nations Convention to Combat Desertification online drought toolbox. Questions are being raised about the forecast used to plan billions of dollars in new Texas transmission lines. State Representative Brad Buckley is questioning differences between load forecasts used in ERCOT's Permian Basin Reliability Plan and its regional transmission plans. Separately, Kevin Kennedy is appealing a decision denying his request for an independent investigation and forensic audit of the modeling. ERCOT has said Texas is experiencing unprecedented load growth and has been refining its forecasting models as demand projections change. National Farmers Union is urging federal regulators to reject the proposed merger of Union Pacific and Norfolk Southern. The farm organization says the deal would further reduce competition in the railroad industry and could result in higher shipping costs and less reliable service for ag producers. NFU President Rob LaRue says decades of railroad consolidation have already left farmers with fewer transportation options. Still to come, more ag news, Chief Meteorologist Dan Brunoff's weather and the markets as Lone Star Farm and Ranch Report continues. This is TSN News.
2: What do we really know about James Tallarico? Tallarico said,
3: defending Trans Texas is something we have to do every day.
2: Tallarico supported using taxpayer dollars for sex change surgeries on young children. Claimed denying your child's gender identity is abusive. Said the trans community needs abortion care too. And even called Jesus a radical feminist. And said God is non-binary.
3: Defending Trans Texas is something we have to do every day.
2: But it gets worse. James Tallarico voted to allow biological men access to women's bathrooms in schools and for biological boys to play in girls' sports, saying some things are more important than fair competition in sports.
3: Defending Trans Texas is something we have to do every day.
2: Radical liberal James Tallarico, for they, them, not you. 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
0: And welcome back to the Lone Star Farm and Ranch Report. The Environmental Protection Agency facing a federal lawsuit over records related to dicamba. The Center for Biological Diversity claims EPA failed to provide documents requested under the Freedom of Information Act. The records involve the agency's decision to allow over-the-top applications of dicamba on resistant soybeans and cotton during the 2026 and 2027 growing seasons. Federal courts have twice vacated previous EPA approvals for those uses, most recently in 2024. Diesel prices continue climbing, leaving farmers wondering how long will this continue?
16: Crude oil prices have shown signs of easing, but diesel prices are not following suit, putting even more pressure on the farm economy. Faith Parham, an economist for the American Farm Bureau Federation, said crude oil and diesel prices don't typically follow the same track.
17: The biggest biggest reason we haven't seen those prices come down is because we're seeing a structural supply issue in the economy, meaning we're just seeing a lower supply across the world. Obviously, Russia has limited refining capacity due to the war in Ukraine. The Middle East has stopped refining capacities due to the war in Iran. And then there is additional troubles in the Red Sea. So that's all continuing to bring that supply down worldwide.
16: She said the spike occurring during harvest for much of farm country has squeezed margins even further.
17: So that diesel price is directly affecting your bottom line. Smaller margins to account for how expensive diesel prices have gotten. And that's on top of already rising production expenses and already rising fertilizer costs, really putting our producers in even further financial pressure.
16: She said it's hard to predict when or if the prices will begin to come down.
17: You know, if everything calmed down tomorrow, we would see some of those fuel prices come back down. But of course, there's a whole lot that is out of control of farmers and ranchers right now. So continuing to watch the market, see what happens into the next year. We could see some signs of easing, but again, because this is all a global conflict issue, there's a lot that we just don't know right now.
16: You can learn more on the Intel page at FB.org. Chad Smith, Washington.
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19: The State Fair of Texas opens today, and one of the biggest attractions is the Go Texan Pavilion. Ag Commissioner Sid Miller says inside you'll find hundreds of products made in Texas.
20: The Go Texan program is a partnership between the Texas Department of Agriculture and small businesses for the most part. We have some that are not very small. We try to help market people's products. So you have an entrepreneur or startup company or maybe even a mom and pop that makes a really good product, but they may not know how to market. So they partner with us. We come in and say, hey, we can take professional pictures. We can show you how to set up a website. If you want to get in Kroger's or HEB, we can make that happen. If you want to sell on Amazon, we can set you up with that. So it's a great partnership.
19: From the Go Texan Pavilion at the State Fair of Texas, I'm Chelsea Wade, TSN News.
1: Changes coming to the state this week with a lot of rain in some areas. I'll let you know where coming up. I'm meteorologist Dan Brunoff. Weather's next.
19: As the Lone Star Farm and Ranch report continues, this is TSN News.
9: 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Traffic through Dallas, Austin, and San Antonio. Now her traffickers are in prison because Ken Paxton put them there. 40 years for the trafficker, 20 years for the woman who posted the ads online. The human trafficking and organized crime unit that locked them up, Ken Paxton built it. The website that sold kids like used cars, Ken Paxton shut it down. Politicians talk the talk about protecting our kids. Ken Paxton walks their traffickers directly to prison, protecting Texas kids and locking up the people who prey on them online and off. Prosecutor, dad, attorney general, Ken Paxton for U.S. Senate. 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

0: We're back with the weather on the Lone Star Farm and Ranch Report. Here's TSN Chief Meteorologist Dan Brunoff.
1: Well, thank you very much. Good morning, everyone. It's Friday and payday for some of you. And the welcome rain out into the panhandle continues. Also, the rain still happening into far west Texas, where flood watches continue until tomorrow morning. But the bulk of the rain now in the southeastern half of New Mexico. It's streaming just off to the west of Lubbock, and especially up towards the Hereford area, Amarillo, Pampa, Canadian, getting some very heavy rain, and it's going to rain for a while. Drought situation as of just the other day on September 22nd still had the two highest levels that could be on the scale, extreme and exceptional, across the panhandle and into the moderate to severe drought across the South Plains. So South Plains and down the Caprock not going to see nearly as much rain as they will up across the western and northern parts of the panhandle, where 2 to 3 inches of additional rain could fall here over the next 18 to 24 hours. So by this time next week, the drought monitor will look a lot better for you. The rest of the state dry right now. Temperatures are mainly in the 70s across the state, so it's a little bit cooler this morning. 60s in the rain at 62 right now in Dalhart with heavy rain. 62 in Amarillo. Feels kind of nice out there. And you'll hold in the pretty much in the 60s to low 70s today in the rainy areas. Everybody else going to jump well up into the 90s and some triples down across deep South Texas. Those temperature trends will continue into the weekend. And through the next Tuesday, Wednesday and Thursday, it'll still be hot in South Texas. But there's a hurricane. Its name is Polo. And it's going to be moving up the west coast of Mexico, and we'll continue on that track as we work our way through the weekend. Looking at the official track from the National Hurricane Center, it has Polo pretty much heading up to the north, to the west, as a major hurricane. Right now, winds are 160, and this will be bending north and then crossing the Yucatan north of Cabo as we work our way into early next week, and its moisture going to spread back into West Texas, into the Panhandle, and South Plains again. Ending your drought by the all is said and done, with more flooding possible by the middle of next week. Unfortunately, Dallas and Fort Worth down through central and east Texas. The other day it looked like it would come right over us. Now it's going to miss us to the northwest, but we will see a line of showers and storms move across the state into Wednesday and Thursday. But again, it will be a quick hit, and it will hold the colder air up to the north of us through the end of next week. So we'll fall into the 80s for highs across much of the state, 70s in the panhandle by the end of the week. I'm meteorologist Dan Brunoff in the TSN Forecast Center.
0: The markets are next as the Lone Star Farm and Ranch Report continues. 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
2: What do we really know about James Tallarico? Tallarico said,
3: defending trans Texans is something we have to do every day.
2: Tallarico supported using taxpayer dollars for sex change surgeries on young children. Claimed denying your child's gender identity is abusive. Said the trans community needs abortion care too. And even called Jesus a radical feminist. And said God is non-binary.
3: Defending trans Texans is something we have to do every day.
2: But it gets worse. James Tallarico voted to allow biological men access to women's bathrooms in schools and for biological boys to play in girls' sports, saying some things are more important than fair competition in sports.
3: Defending trans Texans is something we have to do

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3: It's market information on the Lone Star Farm and Ranch Report. Bids of $350 were offered throughout the day, and some light trade was again noted in Nebraska at that price, but no large volumes have traded yet, with feedlot managers hoping to see the market advance this week. They're trying to hold out and hope that packer interest improves today. Boxed beef prices closed lower again. Choice was down $1.19 to $3.76.12. Select was off 24 cents to $3.52 and a dime on 116 loads. Base grade spot cotton bids in Texas.
4: TSN headlines. Some counties are now asking for an investigation over this backlog of voter registrations. DPS says the problem has been fixed, but thousands of applications submitted through driver's license portal were never sent to the counties. State Senator Angela Paxson is divorcing her husband, but still urges Republican women to vote for him in November. She urged a meeting of the Texas Federation of Republican Women to vote to keep the seat more than the people. A Democrat who represented the Houston area for decades has died. Garnett Coleman spent 30 years in the state house before retiring in 2022. Some parts of Texas could see rain next week from Hurricane Polo, but right now, drought is gripping much of the state. U.S. Drought Monitor says 84% of Texas is in a moderate drought or worse, with the driest areas in the panhandle. As Texas grows, another airport's going to soon start passenger flights. McKinney National Airport opened 47 years ago, but only just now is opening a passenger terminal north of Dallas. Avello Airlines is planning to start service there in November. With your Texas News headlines, I'm Alan Skaya.
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3: Is posting modest losses. December corn closed down a penny and a half at 527 and a half. March corn down 2 cents at 541 and a half. May corn closed down 2.5 at 548 and a quarter. Wheat ended the session modestly lower across all three classes as the overall trend continues to weaken. Wheat remains under pressure as healthy rains move across the U.S. plains, improving moisture conditions. December Chicago wheat down 1.5 at 707. March Chicago wheat down 2.75 at 721.5. December Kansas City wheat down 4.75 at 767. And March down 6 pennies at 779.5. I'm Chelsea Wade, TSN News.
11: 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And remember, it's a felony for an attorney to reach out to you directly or indirectly via third parties within the first 30 days.

0: dumped on local election offices. Chris McGinn with the Texas Association of County Election Officials says that some only have one or two workers to get them all processed by the election.
1: There's going to be a lot of kids that get better Christmas gifts because their parents just got a lot of overtime checks at the end of this election.
0: They still don't know how big the backlog is, but it could be in the six figures. The registrations were submitted through DPS's website, but were never sent to county voter registrars. In San Antonio, Michael Board, TSN News.
2: With less than 40 days till the midterms, we've seen a national push from Republicans in support of Ken Paxton's campaign for Senate. But it's yet to be seen if James Tallarico is going to get similar help from national Democrats.
3: In September alone, Paxton has seen over $100 million in ad buys coming from friends in high places.
4: The big difference maker are the Republican national super PACs, whether it's Trump's MAGA Inc. or the Senate Republicans or Elon Musk.
3: And that's why you've seen so many pro-Paxton or anti-Tallarico commercials. Rice University political scientist Mark Jones says national Democrats now have to decide what gives them the best hope of capturing a Senate majority.
4: Is it by spending in Texas, or is it by spending the same amount of resources in multiple states like Alaska, Iowa, Michigan?
3: Some Democratic models do show the Dems taking the Senate without Texas. In Austin, Chris Fox, TSN News.
2: Paxton's office is investigating hundreds of data centers across the state for their water use. Only 17% of more than 400 data centers responded to the state's water use survey. The governor told the Water Development Board to penalize data centers that do not respond, and the board's Temple McKinnon says they're now looking at what action to take.
5: It's a Class C misdemeanor, so it'd be enforced by authorities that have the authority to do that.
6: Okay, so either the local DA or maybe the Attorney General's office.
2: A Class C misdemeanor carries at most a $500 fine. The Attorney General's office is now jumped in, as State Rep. Cody Harris suggested. Paxton says they've launched investigations into data centers in 18 counties, saying we cannot sacrifice our resources to companies blatantly disregarding their legal obligations. State and federal officials are still working to contain New World screwworm, as the parasite remains a concern for livestock producers and pet owners. State Rep. And U.S. Senate candidate James Tallarico says that federal staffing cuts weakened the government's response. He specifically mentioned the Uvalde office.
7: And after that office was cut, after those experts were fired, the New World screwworm is back in Texas, back in the United States after six decades. So I think we got to restore some of these reckless cuts that were made.
2: But the current outbreak started spreading through Central America in 2023, reached Mexico in 2024, before Donald Trump returned to office. This is TSN News.
8: What do we really know about James Tallarico? Tallarico said,
9: defending trans Texans is something we have to do every day.
8: Tallarico supported using taxpayer dollars for sex change surgeries on young children, claimed denying your child's gender identity is abusive, said the trans community needs abortion care too, and even called Jesus a radical feminist, and said God is non-binary.
9: Defending trans Texans is something we have to do every day.
8: But it gets worse. James Tallarico voted to allow biological men access to women's bathrooms in schools and for biological boys to play in girls' sports, saying some things are more important than fair competition in sport.
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13: KSST has been reporting the news for Sulphur Springs and Hopkins County since 1947. We couldn't look to the future without remembering our past. These are the history and heritage files as compiled and presented by Bill Bradford prior to 2014.
14: These are the history and heritage files for the 25th day of September. Sunrise 7:13, sunset 7:14. 1 minute difference.

0: tomorrow, they'll be the same. On this day, 1956, the Hopkins County tax assessor said the county tax roll was over $16 billion. It was actually a heck of a lot more than that, but back then they didn't count everything, just what they thought people could afford, and then just took a percentage of that. That was before the legislature created tax appraisal districts. That same day, KSST announced that Mitzi Myers and Ann Bigby had been named FFA sweethearts, and that night, the junior high 8th grade beat Mount Pleasant 12-0. On this day in 1959, the Mount Vernon Class A Tigers came to Sulphur Springs, defeating the 3A Wildcats 12-6. The Sulphur Springs Cats took the lead. Jerry Smith caught a Mike Britton pass in the end zone. Mount Vernon quarterback Bobby Maples passed to Darryl Carey for the tying TD. Tiger fullback John Bramlett scored the winning TD late in the game. In the closing seconds, Wildcat backs Billy Lindley and Mike Broyles got to the Mount Vernon 1, but the Tigers held and won the game. This day in 1964, Texarkana defeated Sulphur Springs 34-0. We quit playing them back then until we got back in the district in recent years, and the wins have mostly been on the other side. On this day in 1970, Sulphur Springs shut out Commerce 20-0. Take you back to September 1987, when the Hopkins County Democratic women finally got a charter from the state. When it arrived, Jim Chapman had Perry Bradley present it to Ann Richards to present to the group. Ann Richards at that time was state treasurer. She was thinking on running for governor. Bradley at that time was the Democrats' leading money raiser in the great state of Texas.
1: I want to express my appreciation to you for presenting the charter from the Texas Democratic Executive Committee to the Hopkins County Democratic Women.
2: Now, I would like for y'all to give a big Sulphur Springs welcome to the next governor of Texas, Ann Richards.
3: I'm always real thrilled to be with women. And all you men here, we're going to let you listen to what I have to say. And I will present the charter from the Texas State Democratic Executive Committee to certify that the Hopkins County Democratic Women is duly chartered by and affiliated with the State Democratic Executive Committee of Texas, and be it known by the testimony of this document that the aforementioned club is a duly authorized and affiliated organization of the Democratic Party of Texas. Congratulations, Julie.
2: Thank you.
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6: Starting your day with KSST this morning, I'm John Mark Dempsey. And it's Friday, September 25th. It says so right here on the calendar. And let's have a look at our weather forecast. And it's beginning to feel a little bit like fall anyway. At least it was yesterday. Mostly sunny today. High of 94. Not exactly sweater weather. We're not above 100 degrees anyway. Winds from the east and northeast, around 5 miles per hour. About the same on Saturday, but Sunday a chance of rain then starting, and will be with us into the middle part of next week. On Sunday, it's a 20% chance of showers and thunderstorms, mostly sunny, high of 96. Monday, a 30% chance of rain. Tuesday, a 40% chance. Tuesday night is our best chance of rain, 60% chance of showers and thunderstorms Tuesday night. And then Wednesday, a 50% chance of showers, partly sunny, high of 86. So not even 90 degrees by Wednesday. And you keep putting one foot in front of the other and stay with us here on KSST. Good morning.
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8: Another Texas farm, another family story that stretches back generations. Coming up, Commissioner Sid Miller takes us inside one of the state's historic agricultural families. 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
8: Texas Ag Commissioner Sid Miller is continuing to highlight families recognized through the state's Family Land Heritage Program. It honors farms and ranches that have remained in continuous agricultural production within the same family for generations. This week, it's the McCausland Ranch in Leon County in East Texas.
10: They started in 1855. A man named Jack Ellis, he left the hills of Tennessee and headed west. Now, alongside his brother, R.F. Ellis, they traded with Native Americans along Birch Creek. They raised some cattle on a very tough frontier. Then, guess what? The Civil War erupted. Well, they answered the call, and they traded the ranch for a place on the battlefield. When it was over, they returned to a broken frontier, but they refused to let the dream die. And in 1883, Jack Ellis bought the acreage from his brother. Now, Jack's daughter, Cora, carried that same determination into the next generation. She married a man named Jim McCausland. They continued raising livestock on that same horizon, building a family, a livelihood. And now the ranch is owned and managed by James McCausland, the great-great-great-grandson of the founder, Jack Ellis. So that's over 170 years that this family's faced, you know, tough times, hard seasons. They've faced wars, setbacks, uncertainty. But through it all, one thing's never changed. They have that determination to keep the land, keep working it, and keep the family ranch moving forward.
8: And thanks for joining us for Shoot the Bull. I'm Chelsea Wade, TSN News.
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0: American Cattle News. What's happening on the New World Screwworm Front? More after this.
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0: Ag Secretary Brooke Rollins in New Mexico reopening a border with Mexico there, talking about the success of eradication.
2: We've continued to monitor over 120 dedicated New World screwworm traps along the border. Not one fly yet has been found. Bad fly has been found in those traps, and we are monitoring over 8,000 fruit fly traps along the border. And again, not one New World screwworm fly has been found in any of those traps over the last year and a half. We have to date released well over 1 billion sterile flies along the U.S.-Mexico border. I know, again, we've talked a lot how we need 500 million sterile flies to really begin to eradicate. When it hit our side of the border, we only had about 100 million a week. 500 million a week is what you need. 100 million a week coming up from Panama, not nearly enough. But since that time, we've now opened the facility in Matapa, Mexico. We have begun moving the Panama facility and Matapa. And as we're building what I call the Mac Daddy of all the facilities in South Texas right now, we'll be opening way ahead of schedule. By April or May of next year, we're moving all of those to the Novo fly, which of course is only male sterile flies instead of only half of the flies being produced being the male. And of course, it's the male sterile fly that breeds with the bad female New World screwworm fly, which sterilizes her, and then we move towards eradication. We of course are dropping 100 million sterile flies per week in both Texas and Mexico as we ramp up the sterile flies and have the new dispersal facility at Moore Air Base that came on production last spring. That's the dispersal facility, not the production, so that's the difference.
0: American Cattle News.

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1: Well, here we are again, hanging around the breakfast buffet, and it's another new day in Hopkins County. Friday, September 25th. Good morning, I'm John Mark Dempsey. It's National Comic Book Day. The golden era of comics, the late 1930s and 1940s, saw a surge in the genre of superhero comics, starting with the publication of Superman in Action, Comics No. 1, in 1938. Today's factoid: the Roman Emperor Caligula made one of his horses a senator, probably adding to an already rich supply of manure on the floor of the Senate. Birthdays: born September 25th, 1897, the novelist William Faulkner, best known for The Sound and the Fury. TV journalist Barbara Walters, born this day in 1929. This day in history: September 25th, 1867, legendary cattleman Oliver Loving died of gangrene at Fort Sumner, New Mexico. And before he died, his partner Charles Goodnight assured him that his body would be buried in Texas. Now, if this story sounds familiar, you're probably one of the many fans of Lonesome Dove, because the story of Oliver Loving and Charles Goodnight inspired Larry McMurtry to create the characters of Augustus McCrae and Woodrow Call.
2: I have a favor to ask you, and I'll do you a favor in return.
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2: I want you to bury me down yonder, Clara's Orchard. Remember that little grove of pecans by the creek we stopped at back in Texas?
3: Texas?
2: Yes, Texas. That's your favor to me, and that's my favor to you, too. I'm giving you a reason to go off on another adventure so you don't get bored being a ranger, which you ain't going anyway.
1: And our thought for the day is from William Faulkner, whose birthday was September 25th. He said, "The past is never dead. It's not even past." And so it goes. Make it a great day. Good morning. This is KSST.
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0: Here's your KSST KRVA FM weather. Sunny skies and hot will be the weather rule as we go through the weekend with daytime highs in the mid-90s. Overnight lows will be in the upper 60s to near 70 degrees. There could be an isolated shower or storm possible Sunday night, but better chances for showers and thunderstorms enter the forecast beginning Monday night, continuing into Thursday. I'm meteorologist Matthew Harding on KSST and KRVA FM.
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5: In obituary news,
6: funeral service for Martha Jane Wright Brantley, age 93, of Sulphur Springs, will be held at 10:30 a.m. Friday, September 25th at First Presbyterian Church, Sulphur Springs. Interment will follow at City Cemetery in Sulphur Springs. Visitation will be held 1 hour prior to the service. Mrs. Brantley passed away at her home Sunday, September 20th. Martha Jane Wright Brantley was born October 20th, 32 in Leonard, Texas, to the late Thomas and Mamie Williams Wright. She married the late Homer Brantley in Fort Worth on February 8th of 52. She worked as a bookkeeper for a Colonial Country Club and at a bank in Fort Worth. Her faith was important to her life. She would spend time studying the Lord's Word and dancing for the Lord. She also found joy in visiting thrift stores, working in her yard, and tending to her beautiful flower beds. Throughout the years, Martha attended many churches, forming meaningful connections along the way. In her latter years, she attended First Presbyterian Church as well as In One Accord Church. Survived by her daughter, Deanna Spraggins, and husband, Gary, of Sulphur Springs, Mark Brantley and wife, Sherry, of Milano, Texas, the late Jeff and Eden Brantley, brothers James Wright, and many, many grandchildren. Preceded to death by her parents, Thomas and Mamie, husband Homer Brantley, son Jeff Brantley, a grandson Benjamin Spraggins, sisters Frida Jo Barrett and Gwendolyn Rogers, and Doris Elaine Watson, and a brother Larry Mack Wright. Memorial should be made to the Ben Spraggins Scholarship Memorial at Guaranty Bank and Trust in Sulphur Springs.
7: Funeral service for Kenneth Hall, age 84, of Sulphur Springs, will be held at 10 a.m. Monday, September 28th at Murray Owosky. Interment will follow at Martin Springs Cemetery. Visitation will be held from 4 to 6 p.m. Sunday, September 27th. Mr. Hall passed away at Christus Mother Frances Sulphur Springs on Friday.
1: Memorial service for Regina Cherie Browning, age 71, of Sulphur Springs, will be held Sunday, October 4th at 2 p.m. at Prairie Valley Church in Campbell, Texas. Regina passed away Tuesday, September 15th at Christus Mother Frances Hospital, Sulphur Springs. Regina was born December 6, 54 in Dallas to George Hardin and Shirley Carpenter Cranick. Regina was employed at Lucent Technologies, where she retired after 25 years. Survived by her daughter, Christy and Kevin Cherry, Stacy and Mark Graham, and many, many grandchildren. Preceded to death by her parents, George and Shirley, and H.O. Cranick, husband Kenneth Browning, daughter Jana Crossland, sister Karen Banks and Michelle Price, brother Ronald Hardin.
6: Donna Wilson, age 64, of Sulphur Springs, passed away peacefully at her home Sunday, September 20th. Service dates are pending. She was born in Roswell, New Mexico, August 15th of 61, to Raymond Daniel Pettigrew Sr. and Beulah Mae Thompson Pettigrew. LaDonna was the fifth child of nine. She graduated from Rivercrest High in 79 and went on to become the mother of her own two children, Amanda Nicole and husband Chris Coplidge and Randy Webb. Donna was a wonderful friend who was known for her dependability, kindness, and a caring heart. She had a special passion for collecting Coca-Cola memorabilia, a hobby she enjoyed through the years. Above all, Donna cherished her family. She loved spending time with her children and grandchildren and treasured every opportunity to be surrounded by those she loved. She also had a special place in her heart for her cats, who brought her great joy and companionship. Donna will be remembered for her loving spirit, her loyalty as a friend, and the many special memories she created with family. Survived by her children, sister Rosa, Susie, Brenda, Beverly, and many, many grandchildren. Preceded to death by her brothers, Thomas, Wayne, Johnny, her father, Raymond Daniel Pettigrew Sr., and husband, Jackie Webb. Michael Lee Young Sr., fondly known as Papa to many, was born in Houston, October 21, 1939, to E.H. Pete Young and Marie Young. The youngest of three children, Mike was preceded to death by his parents, his sister Deborah Muth, his brother Richard Young, and his former wife Frances Lucky McDonald. He leaves behind his children, whom he was enormously proud of, Gwen Young and her partner Tim Reiniger, Mickey and her husband Lan Friedman, and Mike Young and wife Tiffany. Mike also left behind many, many grandchildren. Sister-in-law Lee Ann Motley and husband Wiley, and brother-in-law David McDonald and wife Yvonne, and his former wife and dear friend Carol Goulet, along with numerous nieces and nephews. Mike was raised in parts of Louisiana, Mississippi, and eventually Texas. Over the years, he found his way to several small East Texas towns. He was never a fan of big cities and believed that if a town had a traffic light, it was probably time to move on. Being hearing impaired in the 40s made his formal education an adventure of its own. Mike graduated from Mid-City Baptist High School thanks in no small part to Mr. Powell, the principal, who somehow found a way to pass him each year. Before that, he played football and was a pretty good track star at the Medieri High School in New Orleans. He was also fantastic at finding such sweet girlfriends willing to write an English paper or complete a math worksheet for him. He claimed he only got caught cheating once when he passed his hearing aid to a girl who would whisper the answers to a test. He went on to attend Jones County Junior College. Freshman English, however, was not to be conquered. He valued education and pushed his children and every one of his grandbabies to keep learning, go to college, learn a trade, and make something of themselves. Their accomplishments brought him tremendous pride. In keeping with Mike's spirit, there will be no formal service.
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10: Texas Ag Commissioner Sid Miller is continuing to highlight families recognized through the state's Family Land Heritage Program. It honors farms and ranches that have remained in continuous agricultural production within the same family for generations. This week, it's the McCausland Ranch in Leon County in East Texas.
12: They started in 1855. A man named Jack Ellis, he left the hills of Tennessee and headed west. Now, alongside his brother, R.F. Ellis, they traded with Native Americans along Birch Creek. They raised some cattle on a very tough frontier. Then, guess what? The Civil War erupted. Well, they answered the call, and they traded the ranch for a place on the battlefield. When it was over, they returned to a broken frontier, but they refused to let the dream die. And in 1883, Jack Ellis bought the acreage from his brother. Now, Jack's daughter, Cora, carried that same determination into the next generation. She married a man named Jim McCausland. They continued raising livestock on that same horizon, building a family, a livelihood, and now the ranch is owned and managed by James McCausland, the great-great-great-grandson of the founder, Jack Ellis. So that's over 170 years that this family's faced, you know, tough times, hard seasons. They've faced wars, setbacks, uncertainty, but through it all, one thing's never changed. They have that determination to keep the land, keep working it, and keep the family ranch moving forward.
10: And thanks for joining us for Shoot the Bull. I'm Chelsea Wade, TSN News.
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0: 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I'm Tony St. James.
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0: Kansas State Dairy Specialist, Dr. Mike Brook.
1: Every year, the milk market administrator in Kansas City takes a little bit of time to put together some data concerning what fluid milk is worth in the marketplace, as well as what our average prices are on the farm, and does a comparison of those two. So the way they conduct this is they look at the fluid milk prices, and what they're really looking at is the price of whole milk in different locations. They look at St. Louis, Missouri, Denver, Colorado, Kansas City, Missouri, and Wichita, Kansas. They look at the average of the two largest retail grocery chains in each of those cities, as well as the largest convenience chain. So the actual product that they look at in an individual store or convenience store may be different based on the most common brand that is actually purchased from each of those retail outlets. So they do this on a monthly basis and then report how that varies throughout the year. So as we look at the average prices that we see for whole milk under this survey, on a national basis, the average price averages over the last 10 years from about $3.25 a gallon up to just over $4 a gallon. And there's variation, obviously, in what we see within some of the regions. Here in the five cities that are surveyed here in the central region, as we look at the cost of whole milk in the grocery store average for the year of 2025, on an average basis, the average was $4.42 a gallon. Kansas City averaged $6.05. Denver, $4.43. St. Louis, $4.87 a gallon. And Wichita came in at $4.51 per gallon of whole milk. So as we look at those prices, there's considerable variation there between the retail outlets. And as you look at your milk check as a dairy producer, obviously there would be some variation within the year. But when we look at average prices paid throughout the year, maybe not as much variation as what we see in the prices charged to consumers for purchasing milk in grocery stores and convenience stores. As a producer, what can you do about this? Well, not a lot, obviously, but I think it is important for you to note that your consumers, those that are consuming the milk that you produce on your dairy farm, are paying different prices depending on which cities they might be located in and which grocery store chains maybe they have the opportunity to purchase at as well. So there would be some variation there, as you would might expect, but maybe it's a little greater than what you would have expected. And I know as I looked at the data, I thought it was a little more variation than what I was expecting to see over the year of 2025. So did anybody decrease in what they were needing to pay for milk in 2025 compared to 2024? And actually, in the city of Wichita, there was a decrease there, fairly slight from 2024, but a decrease at any rate for 2025. All of the rest of the locations surveyed saw an increase, modest, generally 1 or 2%.
0: Kansas State Dairy Specialist Dr. Mike Brook. 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

0: News. I'm Alan Sky. We're hearing more calls for an investigation into a backlog of voter registrations. Local elections departments say they've had thousands of names dumped on them.
1: There are plenty of counties, I'll just be perfectly honest, that have one or two full-time employees that now have 500 extra applications that they have to process.
0: The Texas Association of County Elections officials Chris McGinn says they still don't know how big the backlog is, but it could be in the six figures. The registrations were submitted through DPS's website but never sent to county voter registrars. He says if you're worried, you can call your local elections office. You can also check your status at votetexas.gov. The estranged wife of Ken Paxton is speaking out about the election.
2: State Senator Angela Paxton wants her fellow Republican women to vote straight ticket this November, saying it's not about the people running, it's about maintaining party control. Polling shows that this election, Republicans have been struggling to win over women.
3: Attorney General Ken Paxton in the U.S. Senate race has one of the larger gaps.
2: Pollster Mark Jones says that's especially true with suburban women who could sit out the Senate race. Paxton has been trying to win them over by painting his opponent as a fake moderate who wants men to compete in women's sports. In San Antonio, Michael Board, TSN News.
0: A Democrat who represented Houston in the state house for decades has passed away.
4: Garnett Coleman was elected to his first term in 1991 and represented parts of South and Central Houston until 2022. His political career began when he served as a delegate to the Texas State Democratic Convention in 1988. Coleman chaired the Texas Legislative Black Caucus and the Texas Legislative Study Group House Caucus. He was instrumental in legislation related to health and mental health care and helped establish the Children's Medicaid and the Children's Health Insurance Program in Texas. Coleman had severe complications from diabetes, which led to his retirement. Barbara Schwartz, TSN News.
0: Millions of people from around the world are soon going to start passing through the gates of the State Fair of Texas. The fair opens later this morning, runs through October 18th. Last year's event drew more than 2 million people. The State Fair says it's trying to help people have fun and stay on budget, too. They say they have lowered ticket prices and parking prices. They've also urged the vendors inside to do the same. A crash could shut down a Texas highway for a week. TxDOT says a garbage truck hit a bridge support on Highway 287 south of Fort Worth Wednesday night. The driver died in that crash. TxDOT says they're still checking damage. They need to make repairs, and police are still trying to figure out why the truck went off the road. And as Texas leads the nation in population growth, airlines are seeing growing markets here. The Metroplex just opened its third airport in McKinney, giving people who live in the northern suburbs of Dallas a travel option closer to home. Avelo Airlines is going to start flying out of McKinney November 11th. They say they've got 9 destinations planned. They're going to start serving those destinations by the end of this year. This is TSN News.
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1: I'm Jet Nelson with your Texas Rangers report. The Rangers continue adding to the loss column as they look to salvage the series against the Mets. Details coming up.
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1: The Texas Rangers have now lost three straight games after dropping the second game against the New York Mets last night. That final score was 7-2. New York struck first with a two-run homer from the great Juan Soto in the third, then Texas would tie it up with a pair of runs in the fifth from Jake Berger and Evan Carter. Pitching for the Rangers was another fiasco as Texas used six pitchers with four out of the six earning runs due to the Mets. After a solo blast from former Ranger Marcus Semien gave the lead back to the Mets, Brett Beatty would seal the win in the ninth for New York with a pinch-hit grand slam to put the Mets up by five. After last night's loss in Seattle for Houston, Texas needs a couple more wins to break the tie in the division. Game 3 against the Mets is set for 1:35 this afternoon. With your Texas Rangers report, I'm Jet Nelson.

0: 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Sulphur Bluff is the other school in the district that does not have school on Friday. 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
2: Well, good morning, and thanks for sharing your day with good old KSST. I'm John Mark Dempsey. And looks like now Friday, September 25th. So we have definitely seen the beginning of a change of the weather this week with the what we hope will be the turn toward fall. Eventually it will be. Today, mostly sunny with a high near 94 degrees, but we will have winds from the east and northeast at around 5 miles per hour. About the same on Saturday. Chance of rain comes into the forecast Sunday night, 20% chance of showers and thunderstorms, and it's with us into the middle part of next week. Best chance of rain Tuesday night, 60%. Wednesday, a 50% chance of showers, partly sunny, high of 86 by Wednesday. We have James Terry with your Sulphur Springs and Hopkins County birthdays coming up here in a few moments. But first of all, some other birthdays to tell you about. Michael Douglas is 82, and his wife, Catherine Zeta Jones, is 57. They share the same birthday of September 25th. Heather Locklear is 64. This day in history. September 25th, 1957, on the orders of President Eisenhower, National Guard troops escort 9 black students into Central High School in Little Rock, Arkansas. From CBS.
3: Melba Bills was just 15 years old when she became one of 9 black students in 1957 to integrate Little Rock Central High School. After an angry mob blocked them from entering the school, President Dwight Eisenhower ordered federal troops to protect them. The students became known as the Little Rock Nine.
2: This day in 1965, 59-year-old Satchel Paige, and he may have been older than that, pitches 3 scoreless innings for the Kansas City Athletics against the Boston Red Sox. He gave up only 1 hit, a double to Carl Yastrzemski. Monty Moore on A's Radio.
4: Well, Satchel Paige is getting a standing ovation, and he has twice doffed his cap to the crowd here and actually bowed to them. The A's players in the dugout, standing at attention as Satch comes by, their clapping hands. So Satchel Paige has done his duty here tonight. And what a job he did for the A's.
2: Well, be kind to yourself today. This is KSST. Good morning.

0: On today's birthday list, we have these folks. Happy birthday, John Kevin Duckworth, Diane Black. From Raleigh Springs Baptist Church, Pastor Lester Harper has a birthday today. Also having a birthday, Stacy Ward, Mrs. Jimmy Powell Clifton, Travis Rowland, Renee Alford. Happy ninth birthday to Miss Sadie Schoen. Jimmy Chester has a birthday, so does Jake Travis Moreland. Happy 18th birthday to King Crook. Lance Lowry has a birthday, so does Marlon Chisholm, Benjamin Crook, Lori Paget, Lana Edwards. Happy birthday, Beverly Roberts, Michael Radney, Christy Springfield, Debbie Whiteley, Lance McGrade Bergstrom. Carol Wilkes has a birthday today, so does Mike King, Don Smith, John Eisenhower, Robert Lee Wells, Donna Burton. Happy birthday, Eric Jackson, Ashley Sheedy, Kamika Dial, Clyde Browning, who is 95 years young today. Dan McKinney has a birthday. Happy birthday, Kevin Woolley, Wendy Haley Moreland, Rachel Finney, Stephanie Campbell Suddarth. Happy 88th birthday to Charles Spencer. Rebecca Cherry has a birthday today. So does Terry Goldsmith, Brian Dormer, Paul Holloway, William York, Michelle Tatum. Birthday greetings to Ruth Shear, Tina Wisniewski, Jackie Jefferson, Diane Scott, and Adarius McGill. Happy birthday to all of you folks who have your birthdays today on September 25th.
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2: Well, sun's up again and another day fresh out of the box. And here we are together on KSST. I'm John Mark Dempsey. Friday morning, September 25th. So good to have you on board with us again this morning. Well, a painting purchased for $30 from a Michigan estate sale is now expected to fetch up to $250,000. After being confirmed as the lost work of Gertrude Abercrombie, painting titled Alderman Merriam's Shells was purchased by a treasure hunter at the Michigan estate sale for, as we say, $30. The buyer noted a name and date in the lower left corner, Abercrombie 51. The collector suspected the painting to be the work of Chicago surrealist Gertrude Abercrombie, a suspicion that was confirmed when the collector spotted a photo of the painting in its original frame at the Gertrude Abercrombie The Whole World is a Mystery exhibition in Milwaukee. The painting depicts seashells from the collection of Robert Merriam, a Chicago alderman from 1947 to 1955. Experts determined the painting had been gifted to John Reynolds, a Kalamazoo, Michigan doctor, in exchange for a medical procedure in 1952. Painting is now set to go on sale at Auction House Freeman's, and the artwork is expected to fetch from $150,000 to $250,000. So keep your eyes open. If you go to a thrift store or an estate sale or what have you, you might find a real art treasure. Maybe take that friend of yours who has that art history degree along with you, and maybe that diploma will finally pay off. Well, Sulphur Springs Wildcats football at home tonight. It's the first district game against the Kauffman Lions. Kickoff at 7, and we will have the broadcast on KSST. But hope to see you at Gerald Prim Stadium tonight at 7. Well, the weather definitely turning a little milder today, mostly sunny with a high near 93. By Sunday night, we have a chance of rain in the weather forecast, and that chance of rain will be with us into the middle part of next week. By Thursday of next week, a high of just 84 degrees. Gonna be a great day in Hopkins County. Good morning. Keep it on KSS.

0: not his deal, and he learns how to fight in the ghetto.
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2: Here's your KSST KRVA FM weather. Sunny skies and hot will be the weather rule as we go through the weekend, with daytime highs in the mid-90s. Overnight lows will be in the upper 60s to near 70 degrees. There could be an isolated shower or storm possible Sunday night, but better chances for showers and thunderstorms enter the forecast beginning Monday night, continuing into Thursday. I'm meteorologist Matthew Harding on KSST and KRVA FM.
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0: This is Morning News Break from the Texas State Network. I'm Alan Skye. We've told you about the counties trying to work through thousands of new voter registrations that got stuck at the state level. Now election workers are scrambling to get those names entered into the system.
1: There are growing calls for an investigation into a backlog of voter registrations which were just dumped on local election offices. Chris McGann with the Texas Association of County Election Officials says that some only have one or two workers to get them all processed by the election.
2: There's going to be a lot of kids that get better Christmas gifts because their parents just got a lot of overtime checks at the end of this election.
1: They still don't know how big the backlog is, but it could be in the six figures. The registrations were submitted through DPS's website, but were never sent to county voter registers. In San Antonio, Michael Board, TSN News.
0: With less than 40 days till the midterms, we've seen a national push from Republicans in support of Ken Paxton's campaign for Senate. But it's yet to be seen if James Tallarico will get similar help from national Democrats.
3: In September alone, Paxton has seen over $100 million in ad buys coming from friends in high places.
4: The big difference maker are the Republican national super PACs, whether it's Trump's MAGA Inc. or the Senate Republicans or Elon Musk.
3: And that's why you've seen so many pro-Paxton or anti-Tallarico commercials. Rice University political scientist Mark Jones says national Democrats now have to decide what gives them the best hope of capturing a Senate majority.
4: Is it by spending in Texas, or is it by spending the same amount of resources in multiple states like Alaska, Iowa, Michigan?
3: Some Democratic models do show the Dems taking the Senate without Texas. In Austin, Chris Fox, TSN News.
0: State Senator Angela Paxton is urging her fellow Republican women to vote straight ticket this November. She says it's not about the people running, it's about maintaining party control. Polling shows her estranged husband Ken Paxton is having trouble holding onto the voting block.
5: The polling finds that GOP candidates by and large are underwater with women.
0: Pollster Mark Jones says that's especially true with suburban women who could sit out the Senate race. Paxton's been trying to win them over by painting his opponent as a fake moderate who wants men to compete in women's sports. Angela Paxton's going through a divorce from Ken Paxton. She cited biblical grounds and said Ken Paxton had committed adultery when she filed in court. State and federal officials are trying to contain New World screwworm as the parasite remains a concern for livestock producers and pet owners. State Rep and U.S. Senate candidate James Tallarico says federal staffing cuts weakened the government's response. He specifically mentioned the Uvalde office.
6: And after that office was cut, after those experts were fired, the New World screwworm is back in Texas, back in the United States after six decades. So I think we got to restore some of these reckless cuts that were made.
0: But the current outbreak started spreading through Central America 2023 and reached Mexico in 2024. That was before Donald Trump returned to office. No direct link has been established between those USDA reductions and screwworm crossing into the U.S. And we reached out to Ken Paxton's campaign, but never heard back from them about this. We've got more statewide news coming up on TSN Morning News Break.
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0: Welcome back to Morning News Break. The Texas Department of Public Safety has raided more than a dozen smoke shops.
10: The DPS says it executed search warrants at 13 locations of the Scorpion Smoke Shop across North Texas. Investigators say they found THC and hemp-derived products on display and that those products violated regulations that went into place this summer. Troopers seized more than 11,000 suspected THC products. They also say they seized marijuana, psilocybin mushrooms, and nearly two dozen cars, plus $5 million in cash and other assets. So far, there have not been any arrests. Stephen Pickering, TSN News.
0: The Attorney General's office is investigating hundreds of data centers across the state for their water use. Only 17% of more than 400 data centers responded to the state's water use survey. The governor told the Water Development Board to penalize data centers that do not respond, and the board's at Temple McKinnon says they're now looking at what action to take.
11: It's a Class C misdemeanor, so it'd be enforced by authorities that have the authority to do that.
12: Okay, so either the local DA or maybe the Attorney General's office.
0: Class C misdemeanor carries at most a $500 fine. Ken Paxton's office has now jumped in, as State Rep. Cody Harris suggested. Paxton says they launched investigations into data centers in 18 counties, saying we cannot sacrifice our resources to companies blatantly disregarding their legal obligations to Texas. A Democrat who represented Houston in the State House of Representatives for decades has passed away at 65.
13: Garnett Coleman was elected to his first term in 1991 and represented parts of South and Central Houston until 2022. His political career began when he served as a delegate to the Texas State Democratic Convention in 1988. Coleman chaired the Texas Legislative Black Caucus and the Texas Legislative Study Group House Caucus. He was instrumental in legislation related to health and mental health care and helped establish the Children's Medicaid and the Children's Health Insurance Program in Texas. Coleman had severe complications from diabetes, which led to his retirement. Barbara Schwartz, TSN News.
0: As Texas leads the nation in population growth, airlines are seeing growing markets. The Metroplex has just opened its third airport in McKinney, giving people who live in the northern suburbs of Dallas a travel option closer to home.
14: Avelo Airlines will begin flying out of McKinney November 11th with 9 destinations planned by the end of the year. Airport Director Ken Carley says passengers can expect a much smaller and more convenient experience than they get at DFW or Dallas Love Field.
15: The convenience will sell, and part of that is the convenience to get here. So if you're in, you know, if you're in North Texas, if you're in this northern area, you might be looking at a 10-minute drive instead of a 45-minute or longer drive.
14: The new terminal will have 980 parking spaces, 4 gates with room to expand to 6, concessions, rental cars, and rideshare pickup and drop-off areas. Avelo will initially fly to destinations including Orlando, Tampa, Las Vegas, Fort Lauderdale, and Fort Myers, with Atlanta, Denver, Nashville, and New Orleans being added in December. Emily Capetillo, TSN News.
0: Big Techs will soon start greeting millions of visitors from around the world as the State Fair of Texas gets underway later this morning. TSN's Russell Scott was there before dawn.
16: You might be able to hear some of the activity behind me as they put the final touches on the great State Fair of Texas. Gates will open at 10 o'clock this morning for 24 days of fun and food, and lots of food this year. They tell me, though, that food is going to be about 17% cheaper than it was last year, with more than 200 food items now under $10. Now, the gates will open at 10 o'clock this morning. They've got a big parade set for 12 noon, and then the opening ceremonies will begin at 6:45 this evening. At the State Fair of Texas in Dallas, Russell Scott, TSN News.
17: Go Texan from the State Fair of Texas, powered by the Texas Department of Agriculture.
18: The State Fair of Texas opens today, and one of the biggest attractions is the Go Texan Pavilion. Ag Commissioner Sid Miller says inside you'll find hundreds of products made in Texas.
19: The Go Texan program is a partnership between the Texas Department of Agriculture and small businesses for the most part. We have some that are not very small. We try to help market people's products. So you have an entrepreneur or startup company, or maybe even a mom and pop, that makes a really good product, but they may not know how to market it. So they partner with us. We come in and say, hey, we can take professional pictures. We can show you how to set up a website. If you want to get in Kroger's or HEB, we can make that happen. If you want to sell on Amazon, we can set you up with that. So it's a great partnership.
18: From the Go Texan Pavilion at the State Fair of Texas, I'm Chelsea Wade, TSN News.
0: Coming up next, Mike Rogers.
20: Shades of Jim and Dwight, the greatest workplace prank. I'm Mike Rogers. The story's coming up on the other side of the news.
0: So the morning news break continues.
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0: Now here's TSN's Mike Rogers with the other side of the news.
1: It's a book John Austin says he was destined to write.
2: Living with five guys in college, there's a lot of territorial disputes about food and alcohol, and yeah, a lot of that just started coming from the college years.
1: And then just kind of carried over into his professional life. What we're talking about here are practical jokes at work. That's the subject of John's book, Cubicle Warfare, a concept that actually goes beyond the cubicle, like the one where you cover a coworker's car with post-it notes.
2: You can take several colors of these post-it notes, and you can even, you know, write images or write words on the side of somebody's car.
1: But that's just the beginning.
2: Sometimes people leave their keys on their desk. You can simply just move their car in the parking lot.
1: Oh, yeah, that's going to go over well.
2: They're thinking that they're getting really old. Maybe they should retire because they can't even remember where they parked.
1: You just better make sure your victim has a good sense of humor.
4: Ha, ha, ha, Ernie, ha, ha!
1: Take, for instance, the one where you cut the bottom out of a box and set it on a coworker's desk.
2: Fill up with popcorn seeds and then seal the top of the box so it looks like a legit parcel box. They get excited, they have a package, they pick it off, and tons of popcorn seeds fall on the bottom of the box.
1: Or the old can of tuna taped to the bottom of the chair gag.
23: What's that smell?
1: John's favorite, though, is the one where you buy a half dozen cheap alarm clocks and hide them all around your coworker's desk and in his briefcase.
2: And the first one will go off at like 8:10, next one 8:20, 8:30. Eventually, you waste an entire hour and, you know, 20 minutes of his morning.
1: At which point, he might take you out behind the dumpster. Then again,
20: Jim was able to get away with a lot of this stuff on The Office.
2: Jim, he does some great stuff to Dwight. I love it.
24: All right, who did this? I'm not mad. I just want to know who did it so I can punish them.
1: And that is something to be concerned about, actually.
2: Target associates you know, because if you start targeting people you don't know, then it turns to malicious, and then you end up on HR's radar.
20: And I'm Mike Rogers with the other side of the news on TSN.
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25: The Houston Astros stayed in first place for the AL West with a win over the Athletics last night. Final score, 7-5. The long ball was the source of all the Astros scoring, hitting five total home runs last night. Three of them came from center fielder Lucas Spence, who didn't have an MLB home run prior to yesterday. The Astros will try to continue their winning ways against the A's tonight. First pitch at 8:40. Coverage on the Space City Home Network. The number one ranked Texas Longhorns are getting set to play the 14th ranked Tennessee Volunteers tomorrow morning. The Longhorns are coming off a 36 win over the UTSA Roadrunners, and tomorrow's contest at Neyland will be the first road game of the season for Texas. As for Tennessee, they're 3-0, just like Texas, and they're coming off a 42-9 win over Kennesaw State this past weekend. Kickoff for tomorrow morning is set for 11, and coverage will be provided by ABC. I'm Adam C., TSN Sports Minute.
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22: funeral service for Martha Jane Wright Brantley, age 93, of Sulphur Springs, will be held at 10:30 a.m. Friday, September 25th at First Presbyterian Church, Sulphur Springs. Interment will follow at City Cemetery in Sulphur Springs. Visitation will be held 1 hour prior to the service. Mrs. Brantley passed away at her home Sunday, September 20th. Martha Jane Wright Brantley was born October 20th, 32 in Leonard, Texas, to the late Thomas and Mamie Williams Wright. She married the late Homer Brantley in Fort Worth on February 8th of 52. She worked as a bookkeeper for a Colonial Country Club and at a bank in Fort Worth. Her faith was important to her life. She would spend time studying the Lord's Word and dancing for the Lord. She also found joy in visiting thrift stores, working in her yard, and tending to her beautiful flower beds. Throughout the years, Martha attended many churches, forming meaningful connections along the way. In her latter years, she attended First Presbyterian Church as well as In One Accord Church. Survived by her daughter, Deanna Spraggins, and husband, Gary of Sulphur Springs, Mark Brantley and wife, Sherry of Milano, Texas, the late Jeff and Eden Brantley, brothers James Wright, and many, many grandchildren. Preceded to death by her parents, Thomas and Mamie, husband Homer Brantley, son Jeff Brantley, a grandson Benjamin Spraggins, sisters Frida Jo Barrett and Gwendolyn Rogers, and Doris Elaine Watson, and a brother Larry Mack Wright. Memorial should be made to the Ben Spraggins Scholarship Memorial at Guaranty Bank and Trust in Sulphur Springs. Funeral service for Kenneth Hall, age 84, of Sulphur Springs, will be held at 10 a.m. Monday, September 28th at Murray Owosky. Interment will follow at Martin Springs Cemetery. Visitation will be held from 4 to 6 p.m. Sunday, September 27th. Mr. Hall passed away at Christus Mother Frances Sulphur Springs on Friday. Memorial service for Regina Cherie Browning, age 71, of Sulphur Springs, will be held Sunday, October 4th at 2 p.m. at Prairie Valley Church in Campbell, Texas. Regina passed away Tuesday, September 15th at Christus Mother Frances Hospital, Sulphur Springs. Regina was born December 6, 54 in Dallas to George Hardin and Shirley Carpenter Cranick. Regina was employed at Lucent Technologies, where she retired after 25 years. Survived by her daughter, Christy and Kevin Cherry, Stacy and Mark Graham, and many, many grandchildren. Preceded to death by her parents, George and Shirley, and H.O. Cranick, husband Kenneth Browning, daughter Jana Crossland, sister Karen Banks and Michelle Price, brother Ronald Hardin. Donna Wilson, age 64, of Sulphur Springs, passed away peacefully at her home Sunday, September 20th. Service dates are pending. She was born in Roswell, New Mexico, August 15th of 61, to Raymond Daniel Pettigrew Sr. and Beulah Mae Thompson Pettigrew. LaDonna was the fifth child of nine. She graduated from Rivercrest High in 79 and went on to become the mother of her own two children, Amanda Nicole and husband Chris Coplidge and Randy Webb. Donna was a wonderful friend who was known for her dependability, kindness, and a caring heart. She had a special passion for collecting Coca-Cola memorabilia, a hobby she enjoyed through the years. Above all, Donna cherished her family. She loved spending time with her children and grandchildren and treasured every opportunity to be surrounded by those she loved. She also had a special place in her heart for her cats, who brought her great joy and companionship. Donna will be remembered for her loving spirit, her loyalty as a friend, and the many special memories she created with family. Survived by her children, sister Rosa, Susie, Brenda, Beverly, and many, many grandchildren. Preceded to death by her brothers, Thomas, Wayne, Johnny, her father, Raymond Daniel Pettigrew Sr., and husband, Jackie Webb. Michael Lee Young Sr., fondly known as Papa to many, was born in Houston, October 21, 1939, to E.H. Pete Young and Marie Young. The youngest of three children, Mike was preceded to death by his parents, his sister Deborah Muth, his brother Richard Young, and his former wife, Frances Lucky McDonald. He leaves behind his children, whom he was enormously proud of, Gwen Young and her partner Tim Reiniger, Mickey and her husband Lan Friedman, and Mike Young and wife Tiffany. Mike also left behind many, many grandchildren. Sister-in-law Lee Ann Motley and husband Wiley, and brother-in-law David McDonald and wife Yvonne, and his former wife and dear friend Carol Goulet, along with numerous nieces and nephews. Mike was raised in parts of Louisiana, Mississippi, and eventually Texas. Over the years, he found his way to several small East Texas towns. He was never a fan of big cities and believed that if a town had a traffic light, it was probably time to move on. Being hearing impaired in the

0: to attend Jones County Junior College freshman English hour was not to be conquered. He valued education and pushed his children and every one of his grandbabies to keep learning, go to college, learn a trade, and make something of themselves. Their accomplishments brought him tremendous pride. In keeping with Mike's spirit, there will be no formal service.
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0: Coming up October 8th from 5:30 to 6:30 p.m., it's the annual candlelight vigil put on by the Safety Crisis Center here in Sulphur Springs. Come out and support victims of domestic violence. The event will be held in downtown Sulphur Springs on Celebration Plaza. In case of rain, it will be held at Christus Trinity Clinic, 113 Airport Road. The 57th Annual World Championship Hopkins County Stew Contest coming up October 24th.
5: Starting your day with KSST this morning, I'm John Mark Dempsey. And it's Friday, September 25th, says so right here on the calendar. And let's have a look at our weather forecast. And it's beginning to feel a little bit like fall anyway, at least it was yesterday. Mostly sunny today, high of 94. Not exactly sweater weather, but we're not above 100 degrees anyway. Winds from the east and northeast, around 5 miles per hour. About the same on Saturday, but Sunday a chance of rain then starting and will be with us into the middle part of next week. On Sunday, it's a 20% chance of showers and thunderstorms, mostly sunny, high of 96. Monday, a 30% chance of rain. Tuesday, a 40% chance. Tuesday night is our best chance of rain, 60% chance of showers and thunderstorms Tuesday night. And then Wednesday, a 50% chance of showers, partly sunny, high of 86. So not even 90 degrees by Wednesday. Coming up after 8 o'clock, we have the great Bill Bradford with the History and Heritage Files. About 8:15 or so this morning, we have our Friday morning conversation with Sulphur Springs Wildcats head football coach Brandon Faircloth about the game at home this evening against Kauffman, first district game of the season. And then about 8:30 this morning, our new program, Texas Originals. And you keep putting one foot in front of the other and stay with us here on KSST.

Presley's just walking out on the stage. You can hear bits of applause from the audience. He's fumbling around with the microphone right now. He's giving his cues to the boys. He's winding up his legs. And here he goes with Heartbreak Motel.

0: KSST has been reporting the news for Sulphur Springs and Hopkins County since 1947. We couldn't look to the future without remembering our past. These are the History and Heritage Files as compiled and presented by Bill Bradford prior to 2014.
1: These are the History and Heritage Files for the 25th day of September. Sunrise 7:13, sunset 7:14. 1 minute difference. Tomorrow, they'll be the same. On this day, 1956, the Hopkins County Tax Assessor said the county tax roll was over $16 billion. It was actually a heck of a lot more than that, but back then they didn't count everything, just what they thought people could afford, and then just took a percentage of that. That was before the legislature created tax appraisal districts. That same day, KSST announced that Mitzi Myers and Ann Bigby had been named FFA sweethearts, and that night, the junior high 8th grade beat Mount Pleasant 12-0. On this day in 1959, the Mount Vernon Class A Tigers came to Sulphur Springs, defeating the 3A Wildcats 12-6. The Sulphur Springs Cats took the lead. Jerry Smith caught a Mike Britton pass in the end zone. Mount Vernon quarterback Bobby Maples passed to Darrell Carey for the tying TD. Tiger fullback John Bramlett scored the winning TD late in the game. In the closing seconds, Wildcat backs Billy Lindley and Mike Broyles got to the Mount Vernon 1, but the Tigers held and won the game. On this day in 1964, Texarkana defeated Sulphur Springs 34-0. We quit playing them back then until we got back in the district in recent years, and the wins have mostly been on the other side. On this day in 1970, Sulphur Springs shut out Commerce 20-0. Take you back to September 1987, when the Hopkins County Democratic women finally got a charter from the state. When it arrived, Jim Chapman had Perry Bradley present it to Ann Richards to present to the group. Ann Richards at that time was state treasurer. She was thinking on running for governor. Bradley at that time was the Democrats' leading money raiser in the great state of Texas.
2: I want to express my appreciation to you for presenting the charter from the Texas Democratic Executive Committee to the Hopkins County Democratic women.
3: Now I would like for y'all to give a big Sulphur Springs welcome to the next governor of Texas, Ann Richards.
4: I'm always thrilled to be with women. And all you men here, we're going to let you listen to what I have to say. And I will present the charter from the Texas State Democratic Executive Committee to certify that the Hopkins County Democratic Women is duly chartered by and affiliated with the State Democratic Executive Committee of Texas, and be it known by the testimony of this document that the aforementioned club is a duly authorized and affiliated organization of the Democratic Party of Texas. Congratulations, Julie.
3: Thank you.
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0: talking with Brandon Faircloth, head coach of the Sulphur Springs Wildcats, athletic director at Sulphur Springs. Your thought, exciting game last week against Gilmer, a lot of entertainment value there, but what were your takeaways from it?
1: Yeah, I mean, I was proud of our competitiveness, man. We played hard, you know, all the way to the very end, all the way to the very last whistle, obviously. The Gilmer's a really good team, and so just another game for us to improve and then, you know, to work on our weaknesses. And, man, really proud of our guys, you know, up in the second quarter there and just couldn't hang on with some onside kicks. But, man, proud of how we played and looking forward to this week.
0: I thought that game turned on the last play of the first half and the first play of the second half.
1: Yes, sir. You know, we didn't get the time we deserved down there at the end. The film will show that, but
0: really?
1: Absolutely. And so, unfortunate that it went that way at the end of the half. But yeah, we still got to come back. They're going to have to play a little better on special teams. But proud of our effort and getting down there. That was a really exciting thing. Yeah.
0: So what did you see on that play?
1: Well, your referee shouldn't wind the clock until the ball is set. And so the ball was not set. It was still in the official's arm.
0: Okay.
1: Didn't give our center a chance to snap it. So we should have had plenty of time to snap the ball, kill it, and either, you know, try another play for a touchdown or get a field goal.
0: And on there, the kick that they recovered at the start of the second half, was that a designed onside kick, or did it just kind of work out that way?
1: No, they did it on purpose. You know, I mean, we were just trading scores back and forth, and so they started with an onside kick and actually hit a good one. We were in position. I thought we had it lined up really well, but it made a good bounce, and they recovered it.
0: You never know how that ball's going to bounce.
1: No, you don't.
0: What was the game a couple of weeks ago? The other, it was at White House. Their kicker had the talent to make that ball jump very high, which is exactly what you want.
1: Yes, sir. Now, yeah, we've had to defend quite a few onside kicks in the first four games, and so hopefully moving forward, we'll be good with that.
0: What do you make of Ishmael Kamara, who is their commit to the University of Texas as an offensive tackle, lining up in the backfield?
1: Yeah, I mean, you know, makes it tough on you, that's for sure. I mean, that's a big guy, you know, back there for our linebackers and secondary guys to take on. But I was proud of our guys' fighting effort, and, you know, he's a good player, but definitely proud of our guys.
0: He is listed at between 260 and 300 pounds.
1: He's so 350. He's 350.
0: Good heavens.
1: 350.
0: And they lined him up at fullback and I guess on the wing out there in the
1: yes,
0: slot.
1: Sir.
0: Well, so going into district play, some surprises, I think, is just looking at the standings. Life Blocks, the Hatchies 3-0, Caddo Mills 3-1. Who knows what to expect?
1: You don't. I mean, you know, non-district, you know, There's teams like us that played a really tough schedule that are 1-3, and there may be some teams out there that didn't play a tough schedule that are 3-0. That's why non-district. That's why it makes no bearing on your season. But it's gonna be a wild ride, and you know six games in district are gonna you know make or break our season. We're excited for the opportunity.
0: Kaufman is 2-2. Now their two wins are against teams that are combined 0-8. So make of that what you will.
1: Yes, sir. Well, Kaufman's really well coached. Coach Burson does a good job, and it's going to be a battle tomorrow night. We know it is. Everybody's season's on the line, every district game, and so we know the team that they are, and you know, we've got to be at our best tomorrow night to get a win.
0: You mentioned Coach Burleson, Jeremy Burleson, the head coach, has been there now 11 years.
1: Yes, sir. A long time. He actually used to coach at Sulphur Springs, and so yes, sir. He used to coach at Sulphur Springs. Early 2000s, I believe. But, yeah, he does a great job. Obviously, we played him before, you know, when I first got here in our district. And, I mean, he does a great job with their program, and they're going to be tough on us.
0: It might surprise some people. It surprised me to look back. There have been five meetings between Kaufman and Sulphur Springs in fairly recent years, going back to 2018. They've won four out of the five games.
1: How about that, you know?
0: So you can't take them?
1: Oh, no, we wouldn't. If we had beaten somebody 30 times in a row, we wouldn't take anybody lightly around here.
0: Yeah. So, anyway, they've done quite well. And I was surprised by that. Looking at their team, the stats, and what little video we could see, they have a freshman named Yusuf Youngman, I believe that is pronounced, and he looks like a Jackson Hare type guy. Dangerous as a ball carrier and a receiver, and he even has a touchdown pass.
1: Yes, sir. Yeah, he's a really good player. They move him all over the field. We've definitely got to, you know, the ball's going to find him tomorrow night, and we got to make sure we find him as well because he's a talented kid, obviously a freshman, so we're going to have to deal with him for a pretty long time. But definitely a good player. They do a good job of getting him the ball, and we're going to have to have a good plan to stop him.
0: Their quarterback, Cole Martin, just looking at him on video, what little I could see, very mobile and an excellent scrambler.
1: Oh, absolutely. No, big kid, but also plays linebacker, no doubt. He's a great player, great high school football player. Man, just, you know, rough, you know, rugged, tough to bring down, and does a really good job of throwing the football. And so, absolutely, we're going to have to gang tackle him tomorrow night to get him down.
0: You got to wrap him up.
1: Absolutely.
0: Yeah. And am I right, when they came in here, it was in 23, they ran the split T or the wing T at that time. Are they still doing some of that?
1: They did not do that.
0: They think of somebody else.
1: Yes, sir. No, they're a spread shotgun team. Right. They've been that way.
0: That's what I've seen on video, but I'm misremembering them the game from 23. Somebody else was doing that. Well, good luck.
1: Thank you very much. Go Wildcats.
0: Brandon Faircloth, head coach of the Wildcats. This is

can't tell them they were wrong, 'cause I'm afraid they'll leave me too. Now it's funny, but more than ever,

0: This is Texas Originals from Humanities Texas for the advancement of heritage, culture, and education.
1: The singer who first performed the song Old Man River is an obscure figure today. Baritone Julius Bledsoe was among the first African Americans to appear on Broadway, but he made few recordings, and his fame was soon eclipsed by the great Paul Robeson, who succeeded him in the role of Joe in the classic musical Showboat. Bledsoe was born in Waco around 1897 and attended Bishop College in Marshall. He took voice lessons while studying medicine at Columbia University in the early 1920s and made his professional debut at New York's Aeolian Hall in 1924. 3 years later, Bledsoe appeared in the original production of Showboat. A critic from the New York Morning Telegraph described him as a singer who can pick the heart right out of your body if you don't look out. Bledsoe was a composer as well. His song cycle, African Suite, premiered in Amsterdam in 1936, and he wrote an opera based on the novel Uncle Tom's Cabin. In the 40s, Bledsoe had minor roles in films, including Santa Fe Trail and Western Union. Bledsoe died in 1943 and is buried in Waco. His tombstone is inscribed with a line from Old Man River, the song that made him a star. He just keeps rolling

0: For more information about this Texas original, visit texasoriginals.org. Texas Originals is produced by KUHF Houston Public Radio and Humanities Texas, with funding from the National Endowment for the Humanities.
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1: Here's your KSST KRVA FM weather. Sunny skies and hot will be the weather rule as we go through the weekend with daytime highs in the mid-90s. Overnight lows will be in the upper 60s to near 70 degrees. There could be an isolated shower or storm possible Sunday night, but better chances for showers and thunderstorms enter the forecast beginning Monday night, continuing into Thursday. I'm meteorologist Matthew Harding on KSST and KRVA FM.
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He's too much. 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Like, hip.

0: Thank you for joining us for the morning show here on KSST. TSN News coming up right now.
1: TSN News, I'm Alan Skye. We told you about Sun County is trying to work through thousands of new voter registrations that got stuck at the state level. Now election workers are scrambling to get those names into the system.
2: There are growing calls for an investigation into a backlog of voter registrations, which were just dumped on local election offices. Chris McGinn with the Texas Association of County Election Officials says that some only have one or two workers to get them all processed by the election.
3: There's going to be a lot of kids that get better Christmas gifts because their parents just got a lot of overtime checks at the end of this election.
2: They still don't know how big the backlog is, but it could be in the six figures. The registrations were submitted through DPS's website, but were never sent to county voter registrars. In San Antonio, Michael Board, TSN News.
1: With less than 40 days till the midterms, we've seen a national push from Republicans in support of Ken Paxton's campaign for Senate, but it's yet to be seen if James Tallarico will get similar help from national Democrats.
4: In September alone, Paxton has seen over $100 million in ad buys coming from friends in high places.
5: The big difference maker are the Republican national super PACs, whether it's Trump's MAGA Inc. or the Senate Republicans or Elon Musk.
4: And that's why you've seen so many pro Paxton or anti-Tallarico commercials. Rice University political scientist Mark Jones says national Democrats now have to decide what gives them the best hope of capturing a Senate majority.
5: Is it by spending in Texas or is it by spending the same amount of resources in multiple states like Alaska, Iowa, Michigan?
4: Some Democratic models do show the Dems taking the Senate without Texas. In Austin, Chris Fox, TSN News.
1: The State Fair of Texas is about to open this morning in Dallas.
6: They're putting the final touches on the State Fair of Texas. Gates will open to the fair here in Dallas at 10 o'clock this morning, and it goes for 24 days. 277 acres of food and fun. A lot of people are waiting for their favorite, including Betty, who tells me her favorite is
7: Piglet race. So cute.
8: Oh, yeah. That was fun last year.
9: I don't know.
7: They let them all out the gate and then chase. Whoever the winner is gets the Oreo on the plate.
6: First concert of the State Fair of Texas is tonight. Clint Black will take the stage at 7:45. At the State Fair of Texas in Dallas, Russell Scott, TSN News.
1: Some parts of Texas could see rain next week from Hurricane Polo, but right now drought's gripping much of the state. U.S. Drought Monitor says 84% of Texas is in a moderate drought or worse, with the driest areas in the panhandle. 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The Dow is up 267 points right now. The NASDAQ is up 128. The S&P is up 29. This is TSN News.
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1: Hurricane Polo's drenched Mexico's Pacific coast and other storms now churning south of Hawaii. Hurricane Nolo is expected to veer to the west, south of the islands, but strong winds and heavy rain are still heading Hawaii. They're seeing gusts up to 70 miles an hour. Some spots are expecting more than a foot of rain. The president's taking China's leader to the National Archives today to wrap up a three-day visit. Donald Trump says he wants to show Xi Jinping the Declaration of Independence, Constitution, and Bill of Rights. The visit did not lead to any breakthroughs on issues like trade or artificial intelligence. The Pope has started a four-day visit to France. Leo XIV has made the first papal visit to Paris in 18 years, and France's president welcomed him at the airport. The Pope says he's going to emphasize Europe's Christian roots and highlight his appeals for peace and reflection on artificial intelligence. I'm Alan Skaya, TSN News.
0: good time oldies in a moment, but now time for a KSST weather update. 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
1: Here's your KSST KRVA FM weather. Mostly sunny as we go through your Friday with highs in the mid-90s and northeast wind under 10 miles an hour. Scattered clouds tonight with lows in the upper 60s. Mostly sunny on Saturday with highs in the mid-90s. A mostly clear sky Saturday night, lows around 70. Sunny skies on Sunday with highs in the mid-90s. I'm meteorologist Matthew Harding on KSST and KRVA FM.
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5: Hi again, everyone. This is today's Dallas Cowboys Report. I'm Brad Sham. When the Cowboys drafted cornerback Savon Revel in the third round last year, they thought two things. He had a chance to be an outstanding player, and it wouldn't be right away because of injuries in college. Well, a year later, with corner Kobe Durant, a starter, out a few weeks with a hamstring injury, Revel is getting his starting chance Sunday in Brazil against the tough Baltimore Ravens. How does Revel compare himself to the player he was a year ago?
6: I'm definitely a lot more confident in the things I know, as far as situational, you know, formation, who the targets and why they throw it to him in a certain amount of time. 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
5: The Cowboys are in Rio de Janeiro today to meet the Baltimore Ravens at 3:25 Central Time. I'm Brad Sham. That's today's Cowboys Report.
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11: 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And if you take a closer look at the leaves in the landscape, you'll find a variety of spiders, snails, millipedes, and other insects. 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And a layer of leaves also helps protect toads overwintering in the soil of colder regions. Check out our website for this and other gardening tips.
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3: A couple in nearby Titus County have fostered more than 1,000 dogs over the past 12 years, with as many as 20 foster dogs temporarily living in their home at the same time. Bob Pepper is 81 and his wife Brenda is 77. Brenda tells KLTV Television, "If you're a senior citizen like my husband and I, it's going to get you up out of that chair and get you active, and in the long run, it's going to be a health benefit for you." 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This leads to shelter overcrowding and the use of euthanasia. Fostering dogs helps clear up space in shelters and rescues. 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They clean all 12 kennels at the facility and also walk and feed the dogs there. The couple now owns 10 dogs, many of which came from NETRO. 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KSST News.
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5: 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I'm Kerry Martin with a market update on the Texas Farm Bureau Radio Network. Live cattle futures kicking off the day slightly lower, with October down 20 cents, 218.87, the December down 10, 221 even. Feeder cattle higher, with November feeders up $1.62, 329.70. January up $1.90, 322.55. Grain markets dropping lower. December corn down 11 and 3 quarters, 515 and 3 quarters. March corn down 12, 529 and a half. December Kansas City wheat down 23 and a half, trading at 743 and a half. Cotton sharply lower. December cotton
1: down
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5: 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West Texas crude down $1.24, 93.37 a barrel. I'm Kerry Martin on the Texas Farm Bureau Radio Network.

0: singing along is known to wash away the complications of everyday life. At least for a little while. 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
8: With an Ag Minute, I'm Chelsea Wade. The impact of skyrocketing diesel prices is expected to be felt far beyond the pump.
9: $6 a gallon diesel means nearly $1,000 every time a truck driver fills up. University of Houston Energy Fellow Ed Hurst says the rest of us need to brace for the impact as well.
10: Diesel is much more of a factor when we consider inflation because it figures into the production and distribution of everything that we consume.
9: President Trump has now proposed a 90-day diesel export ban. The U.S. currently exports about 1.5 million barrels a day. Hurst says a ban should bring down the price at least temporarily.
10: Would stop producing diesel. Eventually, they would balance out with demand and the price would go up.
9: U.S. Energy Secretary Chris Wright is not a fan of the export bans either. He calls them a blunt tool that doesn't work. In Austin, Chris Fox, TSN News.
8: And this has been an Ag Minute. I'm Chelsea Wade, TSN News.
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3: This is the Texas Cotton Report. Base grade spot cotton bids in Texas from 75.81 to higher grades of 81.56 on about 1,000 bales. The Cotlook A index was unchanged at 93.25. The AWP was down 283 points to 66.09. The cotton market was higher yesterday but seemed to struggle to stay elevated. The Trump administration is reportedly preparing a plan to ban diesel exports for 90 days, despite splits inside of the administration and within the oil industry in a bid to bring down energy prices. October cotton closed yesterday at 79.51, up 60 points. December ended at 83.31, up 42. And March finished at 86.06, 41 points higher. Estimated volume was 49,022 contracts. More cotton market news in a moment. 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

0: sales, up sharply from about 77,000 the previous week. Cumulative sales have reached 41% of USDA's forecast. The five-year average for this point in the marketing year is 50%. Weekly shipments increased to nearly 165,000 bales. Mexico was the largest buyer at nearly 190,000 bales, while China canceled about 4,700 bales. Meanwhile, Treasury yields are climbing, which could mean higher borrowing costs for consumers and businesses. Rates across the yield curve have reached levels not seen in years as expectations grow that the Federal Reserve will raise interest rates again next month. This has been your Texas
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1: TSN News. I'm Alan Skye. The State Fair of Texas is starting in Dallas, but even before the gates open, a lot of students are getting ready for the livestock show.
2: Hundreds of students will be showing their animals, and I just talked with Riley, who goes to Valley View ISD, and Claire, who's from Munster.
3: I'm here showing my market lamb, and I'm in class 13.
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1: Carissa Condianis' other discounts include $7 admission every Wednesday from 9 to 5 when fairgoers bring 5 canned food items to donate to the North Texas Food Bank. We've been following that truck crashing into a highway pillar this week. TxDOT is trying to get the next generation of drivers to be safer. Kids at a school in another part of Tarrant County took an oath called Partners in Safety, pledging to tell their parents to put down the phone, don't speed, and watch for workers in construction zones.
7: I said, Mom, can you slow down? You're going a little too fast. And sometimes I say, Mom, maybe you can answer the text later.
8: Slow down, and please put your phones down. I don't like it because it scares me, and there's a bunch of other drivers that you might hit.
1: Fort Worth police brought some motorcycle officers who told the kids they'd rather see the parents drive safely than write a bunch of tickets. The rate of job growth in Texas is slowing down, but still leads the nation.
9: Nationally, the job growth rate is about 0.4%, while in Texas it's 1.1%, according to the Texas Workforce Commission and Bureau of Labor Statistics numbers, and that's more than double the national average. Dallas, Fort Worth, Houston, Austin, and San Antonio continue to benefit from the growth, with the state adding 159,000 jobs this year. TWC says the San Antonio, New Braunfels area lost about 1,600 jobs since last year, but a strong pipeline of future jobs remains with investments from Toyota, as well as from healthcare and construction sectors. Eric Lankum, TSN News.
1: And this is TSN News.
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10: 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Luckily, Governor Greg Abbott has a better plan.
13: We have to stop the insanity and instead give you a different property tax relief that will do more than cut your property tax bill in half forever. 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
10: Greg Abbott, Governor.
14: Political ad paid for by Texans for Greg Abbott.
1: Hurricane Polo is still gaining strength, could veer into Baja California Monday. The system could ultimately bring some rain to West Texas in the middle of next week. National Hurricane Center says another system is likely to develop right behind it. Meantime, Hurricane Nolo is churning south of Hawaii and could drop 30 inches of rain on parts of the Big Island. The Atlantic has not yet spawned a hurricane, but two tropical storms are churning there, one in open water and the other off the coast of Africa near the Cabo Verde Islands. Governments in Europe are using subsidies, taxes, and policy changes to prop up their economies and help citizens weather an energy crisis sparked by the wars in Ukraine and Middle East. Lithuania has cut train tickets in half. France and Spain have extended fuel subsidies for farmers and fishermen. Germany has cut fuel taxes. And hospitals in Yemen say they're struggling as a civil war has grown in the Arab nation. They say kids are sharing emergency room beds, and they're having to turn away pregnant women to focus on treating the wounded. I'm Alan Skaya, TSN News.
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16: Here's your KSST KRVA FM weather. Mostly sunny as we go through your Friday with highs in the mid-90s and northeast wind under 10 miles an hour. Scattered clouds tonight with lows in the upper 60s. Mostly sunny on Saturday with highs in the mid-90s. A mostly clear sky Saturday night, lows around 70. Sunny skies on Sunday with highs in the mid-90s. I'm meteorologist Matthew Harding on KSST and KRVA FM.
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5: The horse's hindgut can have a major effect on racehorse health. Hello, everyone. I'm veterinarian Dr. Bob Judd with Texas Vet News on the Texas Farm Bureau Radio Network. Dr. Nancy Loving indicates that equine management, that changes in the racehorse's hindgut can have a major impact on their overall health. Dr. Nikki Walshy looked at the horse's microbiome and discovered changes that can affect their general health. The first major change is weaning and going from a diet of milk to solid feed. Even routine deworming disrupts a foal's microbial population and can lead to inflammation, even though the deworming is required. The combination of dietary shifts, stress, and deworming medication reduces microbial diversity and results in decreased short-chain fatty acids that provide energy. The next change in racehorses is the period prior to racing. As a three-year-old, when trainers try to optimize speed by reducing the gut's fill, replacing forage with high starch concentrates leads to hindgut acidosis and inflammation and allows bacteria to move across intestinal walls, decreasing absorption of nutrients as well as poor performance. Also, anytime the horse is given antimicrobials, it can take 30 days for the gut microbiome to return to normal. Another change occurs when the horse leaves the track and becomes a horse with a different job, likely with a different feeding schedule. These abrupt dietary changes lead to a reduction in short-chain fatty acid production of microbes, which allows an increase in lactic acid-producing bacteria and can lead to gastrointestinal disease. To decrease these issues, feeding a high-quality forage-based diet decreases chances of GI disease like colic. But all changes must be made gradually. Even a change in hay from a different cutting is still a change and should be introduced gradually. A consistent routine in feeding and daily turnout is critical to decrease stress and improve health. I'm Dr. Bob Judd. This is the Texas Farm Bureau Radio Network.
6: KSST is always ahead of the game. 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
7: Live cattle, grains, and cotton lower, feeder cattle higher. I'm Kerry Martin with a market update on the Texas Farm Bureau Radio Network. Live cattle trading lower this morning, with October down 45 cents to 1862, the December down 20 at 220.90. Feeder cattle moving higher. November feeders up 270 at 330.77. January feeders up 332 at 323.97. Grains dropping lower, with December corn down 7¾, 519¾. March corn down 8¼ at 533¼. December Kansas City wheat down 16 cents, 751 a bushel. Cotton sharply lower today, with new crop December down 141 points, 81.90 cents. November West Texas crude down 73, 93.88 a barrel. I'm Kerry Martin on the Texas Farm Bureau Radio Network. 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
3: The Sulphur Springs Wildcats open District 7-4A Division 1 play against Kauffman at Gerald Prim Stadium at 7 p.m. Friday night. The Wildcats went 1-3 in pre-district play, while the Lions are 2-2. KSST will broadcast the game. The Lady Cats volleyball team plays at Texarkana Pleasant Grove at 4:30 Friday afternoon. The Lady Cats open district play with a 3-1 win over North Lamar Tuesday night. The Dallas Cowboys journey to Rio de Janeiro, Brazil, to play the Baltimore Ravens on Sunday. Head coach Brian Schottenheimer on what the Cowboys defense has to do to stop Ravens quarterback Lamar Jackson.
4: You can scheme it, but let's be honest, the guy's an unusual, freaky athlete. His speed, his agility, his ability to move, his ability to throw from the pocket and from without and from outside of the pocket. He's just such a dangerous guy, you know. I'm old enough to have been around Michael Vick and seen him play and things like that. This guy is unique. He's a unique talent like that, and he's very, very difficult to contain. We're going to be challenged because, quite honestly, we haven't done a very good job of it the first 2 weeks, and that's been a huge part of the game plan this week is how do you contain this guy.
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2: We think of Yorktown as the place where the United States secured its independence. However, this battle, over three decades later, kept the young nation from losing the freedoms for which it had fought. The story is this edition of The American Countryside.
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2: It's known as Chalmette Battlefield, but perhaps you know it by the city it is next to.
6: This is the location of the Battle of New Orleans, the last major battle of the War of 1812.
2: While it's not the birthplace of the nation, Patricia Corral says it may just be another beginning in the nation's history.
6: A lot of historians feel that this is the location of the birthplace of the American identity because of the way that the American forces came together and defended the city of New Orleans.
2: Patricia says it's important to remember this is 1814, and the city was far different than what we see today.
6: At that time, when this battle was about to happen in 1814, the city of New Orleans was a pretty new American city. It had been

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1: The battle made Jackson well known, and we'll have more of the story next time as we travel the countryside in New Orleans, Louisiana. I'm Andrew McRae.
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1: TSN News. I'm Alan Skaya. People have started filing in for the first day of the State Fair of Texas. The fair runs through October 18th, and they say they've heard from people who say the event had been getting too expensive. Carissa Condiana says they've reduced the price of parking and admission, and they've been urging vendors to do the same.
2: We had multiple conversations, meetings over the year to really encourage them to look at how they can provide more value to our fairgoers. And I have to say that they've delivered. We've seen what they're doing. We have some of our food vendors that are completely transforming some of their booths into a new value booth. So one of them, they're planning to offer everything for $6 or $8. That's it.
1: She says they've also cut prices for rides at the Midway by 17%. ICE is a summer-long enforcement operation around a popular Texas lake resulted in 121 arrests, including two men the agency identifies as members of a gang.
3: The operation started June 27th and continued through Labor Day weekend during one of the busiest stretches of the year on Louisville Lake. ICE Dallas says agents worked with state and local law enforcement to identify people in the country unlawfully while allowing boating officers to focus more of their resources on water safety. Among the 121 arrests, ICE identifies 24-year-old William Josue Ordonez Vasquez of Venezuela and 22-year-old Edwin Josue Cabrera Zelaya of Honduras as self-admitted members of Tren de Aragua. Texas Parks and Wildlife was also investigating both men for allegedly operating an illegal boat rental business on Louisville Lake. ICE said people arrested during the operation had criminal histories ranging from assault and burglary to DWI and child sex offenses. John Little, TSN News.
1: With less than 40 days till the midterms, we've seen a national push from Republicans in support of Ken Paxton's campaign for Senate, but it's yet to be seen if James Tallarico is going to get similar help from national Democrats.
4: In September alone, Paxton has seen over $100 million in ad buys coming from friends in high places.
5: The big difference maker are the Republican national super PACs, whether it's Trump's MAGA Inc. or the Senate Republicans or Elon Musk.
4: And that's why you've seen so many pro-Paxton or anti-Tallarico commercials. Rice University political scientist Mark Jones says national Democrats now have to decide what gives them the best hope of capturing a Senate majority.
5: Is it by spending in Texas, or is it by spending the same amount of resources in multiple states like Alaska, Iowa, Michigan?
4: Some Democratic models do show the Dems taking the Senate without Texas. In Austin, Chris Fox, TSN News.
1: One person's been killed in a shooting near a high school in Houston. Police say no students were in danger, and the school never went on lockdown, but they're still investigating what led up to the shooting. They have not made any arrests. Some parts of Texas could see rain next week from Hurricane Paulo, but right now, drought is gripping much of the state. U.S. Drought Monitor says 84% of Texas is in a moderate drought or worse, with the driest areas in the panhandle. This is TSN News.
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1: Hurricane Paulo's drenched Mexico's Pacific coast, and another storm is now churning south of Hawaii. Hurricane Nolo is expected to veer to the west, south of the islands, but strong winds and heavy rain are still hitting the islands. They're seeing gusts of up to 70 miles an hour. Some spots are expecting more than a foot of rain. The president's taking China's leader to the National Archives today to wrap up a three-day visit. Donald Trump says he wants to show Xi Jinping the Declaration of Independence, Constitution, and Bill of Rights. The visit did not lead to any breakthroughs on issues like trade or artificial intelligence. The Pope has started a four-day visit to France. Leo XIV has made his first papal visit to Paris, has made the first papal visit to Paris in 18 years. France's president welcomed him at the airport. The Pope says he's going to emphasize Europe's Christian roots and highlight his appeals for peace and reflection on artificial intelligence. I'm Alan Skaya, TSN News.
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9: Here's your KSST KRVA FM weather. Mostly sunny as we go through your Friday with highs in the mid-90s and northeast wind under 10 miles an hour. Scattered clouds tonight with lows in the upper 60s. Mostly sunny on Saturday with highs in the mid-90s. A mostly clear sky Saturday night, lows around 70. Sunny skies on Sunday with highs in the mid-90s. I'm meteorologist Matthew Harding on KSST and KRVA FM.
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9: Live cattle, grains, and cotton all lower while feeder cattle trade mixed. I'm Kerry Martin with a market update on the Texas Farm Bureau Radio Network. Live cattle trading lower as we move through the morning. October contract down $1.47 at $217.60. December down $1.10 at $220 even. Feeder cattle mixed with November up 27 cents, 328.35. January feeders down to 320.62. Corn and wheat both lower. December corn down 1.5 at 526. March corn down 2.25, 539.25. December Kansas City wheat down 7 cents, trading at 760 a bushel. Cotton is lower with new crop December down 77 points, 82.54 cents. November West Texas crude down 51 at 94.10 a barrel. I'm Kerry Martin on the Texas Farm Bureau Radio Network.
10: Diesel surge adds to problems for agricultural producers. I'm Tom Nicoletti with Focus on Agriculture at the Texas Farm Bureau Radio Network. The price of diesel is hitting record highs for farmers and ranchers in Texas and across the country. 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
11: Joining me today to talk about those impacts is James Foster. He's a row crop producer and livestock producer who lives in Collin County, north of Dallas. James, when you incur those higher fuel prices, where are those impacts on your operation?
12: Well, we're already operating on very thin margins with fertilizer prices. What they are at this time, we're already pretty much operating at a loss. So these higher fuel prices just exacerbate the problem.
11: What options or choices do you have to try to mitigate that?
12: One of the things we can do is if we can catch the prices a little lower, we can buy a transport load. We can also change our cultivation. We've talked about going to maybe strip till to reduce the amount of passes. That's one of the things we've been looking at.
11: When you're using your big equipment, your tractors and others, when you're rolling for a full day, how much fuel could you possibly be burning in a day like that?
12: Over 200 gallons in one piece of equipment. We may have multiple tractors going, burning that amount of fuel, so it adds up in a hurry.
11: When you look at your budget projection for the year ahead, you count on, I guess, a certain range of fuel costs, but when those costs are 50, 60, 80% higher than what you expected, what do you do at that point?
12: Well, a lot of this stuff is time sensitive. It has to be done, so you just have to continue. And I've heard a lot of people say that, you know, they would hold off on cultivation to see if fuel prices would go down. At this point, it doesn't really look like it's going to. It just continues to go up.
11: That's James Foster, farmer and rancher in Collin County. I'm Gary Joyner for the Texas Farm Bureau Radio Network.
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2: Josh Young and Corey Seager homered, and the Texas Rangers closed out their home schedule with a 3-1 win over the New York Mets on Thursday in a game heard on KSST. Young homered in the first inning. Seager snapped an 0-for-15 skid when he led off the sixth with his 19th homer. Rangers starter Kumar Rocker struck out four while allowing one run and three hits in five innings. Jordan Montgomery, the fourth Rangers reliever, worked a perfect ninth for his second big league save. The Rangers remain tied for first place with the Houston Astros in the American League West going into the season-ending series at Minnesota. The Astros are at the Athletics this weekend. Rangers manager Skip Schumacher says the Rangers have to hit to win the division.
3: We need our dudes to be dudes. I've said that before, and they are. Today was a perfect example of that. You know, going in to the top of the ninth with their top of the order with a one-run lead would have been a little bit, different feeling, quite honestly. But having two-run lead there with Monty going in the ninth, we felt pretty good about it. But it's because of Seager's add-on home run and that hit. That was huge for us.
2: Jacob DeGrom starts for the Rangers Friday night at 7:10 p.m. against the Twins. KSST Sports.
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6: This is a Bloomberg Money Minute. Diners may be holding on to their wallets. Shares of the company behind Olive Garden, Longhorn Steakhouse, and Ruth's Chris are falling in trading. Darden Restaurants reported quarterly sales that missed Wall Street expectations. Spending at Olive Garden fell short of estimates. The company said earlier this year that the mood among consumers is a little cautious. Geopolitics are front and center for investors. They're waiting on developments from the summit between President Trump and Chinese leader Xi Jinping. Meantime, oil climbing after Iran's supreme leader said Tehran may expand the war to the Indian Ocean if the U.S. or Israel attacks again. Stock futures are lower this morning. And YouTube will live stream Coachella for the next 4 years. The video site was selected over rival bids from Netflix and Amazon.

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1: Nor'easter lashing the East Coast this morning. I'm Barbara Schwartz on the Texas State Network TSN.

0: I'm Barbara Schwartz, and this is the Midday Report for Friday, September 25th. In September alone, Ken Paxton's Senate campaign benefited from more than $100 million in national ad buys from GOP super PACs, but it's yet to be seen if Tallarico, James Tallarico, will get that same level of support from national Democrats. We get more from Chris Fox.
1: Paxton got over $60 million in commercial buys from a Republican Senate PAC, another $10 million from President Trump's MAGA Inc.
2: Federal races, increasingly, it's the super PACs where a majority of the money is spent, and there, the Republicans supporting Paxton are all in for the Attorney General.
1: Rice University political scientist Mark Jones says the Democratic super PACs have not yet decided whether to invest in Texas and James Tallarico.
2: The question that Democrats have to ask themselves is, where do we give ourselves the best hope of capturing a Senate majority? Is it by spending in Texas,
1: which is extremely expensive, or do they send the same amount of money to help their efforts in Alaska, Maine, Ohio, Iowa, and New Hampshire? In Austin, Chris Fox, TSN News.
0: A data dump has sent Texas election workers scrambling.
3: There are growing calls for an investigation into a backlog of voter registrations, which were just dumped on local election offices. Chris McGann with the Texas Association of County Election Officials says that some only have one or two workers to get them all processed by the election.
4: There's going to be a lot of kids that get better Christmas gifts because their parents just got a lot of overtime checks at the end of this election.
3: They still don't know how big the backlog is, but it could be in the six figures. The registrations were submitted through DPS's website, but were never sent to county voter registrars. In San Antonio, Michael Board, TSN News.
0: Federal immigration officers say a partnership with local and state agencies around Lewisville Lake in North Texas led to more than 120 arrests over the summer.
5: ICE Dallas says the operation was built around the heavy summer boating season. The agency tells us federal officers handled immigration checks and investigative support on land so local agencies could devote more officers to boating laws and public safety on the water. The results, according to ICE, was 121 arrests between late June and Labor Day weekend. ICE says some of those arrested had previous convictions or arrests for assault, family violence, burglary, drunk driving, and sex offenses involving children. Two men are identified by ICE as self-admitted members of Tren de Aragua, a Venezuelan gang designated by the State Department as a foreign terrorist organization. John Little, TSN News.
0: One student dead after a shooting near a Houston high school this morning off the campus of Westbury High. Police say the school was not in danger. It was never put in lockdown. Investigators trying to figure out what led to the shooting, and no arrests have been made. It's believed to have been an isolated incident. Still to come, Big Texas up and the State Fair of Texas is open. This is TSN News.
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7: 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These are some of the worst liners we've ever gotten. We'll call them back and see if we can get our money back.
6: That Texas sun, she's a beautiful beast. 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It's a sacred stewardship for the seeds we have sown. So let's keep the Lone Star State burning bright, not burning down.
0: New World Screw rumors generated plenty of political finger-pointing, but Texas U.S. Senate candidate James Tallarico says protecting the cattle industry is an issue Republicans and Democrats should be able to work on together.
8: I think if you have servant leaders who listen to the people they represent, who work with both political parties, you can usually craft public policies that help people more than they hurt people.
0: There's been bipartisan agreement on the need to strengthen the nation's defenses against screwworm, but some lawmakers have disagreed over the federal response in Ken Paxton's campaign to not respond to a request for comment. State Senator Angela Paxton urging her fellow Republican women to vote straight ticket in November, saying it's not about the people running, it's about maintaining party control. Polling shows that her estranged husband, Ken Paxton, is having trouble holding on to that voting bloc.
9: The polling finds that GOP candidates, by and large, are underwater with women.
0: Pollster Mark Jones says that's especially true with suburban women who could sit out the Senate race. Paxton's been trying to win them over by painting his opponent as a fake moderate who wants men to compete in women's sports. State troopers say they've seized marijuana in connection with raids on smoke shops in North Texas.
10: The 13 locations where the Texas Department of Public Safety executed its search warrants were all branches of the Scorpion Smoke Shop. Investigators say they seized more than 11,000 suspected THC products. The department says they were not allowed under regulations that went into effect this summer. Consumable products with a THC level below 0.3% are legal, but the DPS says some of the products they identified had concentrations of Delta 9 as high as 26%. Troopers also seized marijuana, cash, and cars, but did not make any arrests. Stephen Pickering, TSN News.
0: Big Tex up at the State Fair of Texas open, along with the Midway. Lots of fried food, and students from across the state will be showing their livestock, including Amanda Campos from Cyprus with her little lamb.
11: I think the most exciting is actually getting in the show ring. Like, it's a different experience. I know I've been into, like, my smaller, like, jackpot shows, but since this is, like, so much bigger, it's, like, pretty exciting.
0: The fair runs for 24 days.
12: Go Texan from the State Fair of Texas, powered by the Texas Department of Agriculture.
13: The State Fair of Texas opens today, and one of the biggest attractions is the Go Texan Pavilion. Ag Commissioner Sid Miller says inside you'll find hundreds of products made in Texas.
14: The Go Texan program is a partnership between the Texas Department of Agriculture and small businesses for the most part. We have some that are not very small. We try to help market people's products. So you have an entrepreneur or startup company or maybe even a mom and pop that makes a really good product, but they may not know how to market it. So they partner with us. We come in and say, hey, we can take professional pictures. We can show you how to set up a website. If you want to get in Kroger's or HEB, we can make that happen. If you want to sell on Amazon, we can set you up with that. So it's a great partnership.
13: From the Go Texan Pavilion at the State Fair of Texas, I'm Chelsea Wade, TSN News.
0: And now it's sports time.
15: I'm Jet Nelson with your TSN Midday Sports. The Houston Texans are preparing for their first divisional test of the season as they face the Colts in Indianapolis on Sunday. Both teams head into the matchup searching for their first win, with Houston's inconsistent offense being the main culprit, while the Colts have trouble on defense, allowing 37 points per game. Here's Texans defensive coordinator Matt Burke on the defense needing to take advantage of opportunities.
16: You know, if you're chasing things, chasing sacks, or chasing, you start cheating to go make a pick, then you're going to be in a bad position. So we've had opportunities. You know, we've been in the positions that we need to be in, and we either haven't finished on the ball, or you know, we've had a couple on the ground, we haven't got to those sort of things. So we've had opportunities. Obviously it's something that we preach and we practice and we believe in terms of how it affects the game, but again, you start chasing and cheating to go try to make a pick, then it's going to cost you. So again, the messaging is like, be in the right positions, be in your leverage, be where you need to be, and then when the plays come, we got to make them.
15: Kickoff between the Texans and Colts is set for noon Sunday from Indianapolis, with coverage on CBS. The Dallas Stars are back in action tonight for their final preseason game against the Minnesota Wild. Dallas has looked phenomenal in the preseason so far, with three wins, no losses, including Wednesday night's shutout win over those Wild. Here's Stars left winger Wyatt Johnson on how he sets his goals for the season.
17: You know, continuing to grow my game in, you know, a lot of different ways. I don't really set any particular, you know, objective goals. It's more just keep improving on my game, keep being a, you know, big factor for this team in, you know, all areas of the ice. And yeah, just adding on different things. I think that's the biggest thing for me, adding on different things that, you know, you work on over the summer. And yeah.
15: The Stars and the rest of the NHL are dealing with a shortened training camp and preseason schedule as the league is expanding to an 84-game season and the NHL starts on Tuesday. Preseason puck drop between the Stars and Wild is set for 7 tonight from Minneapolis. Coverage on TNT and True TV. 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
10: Supreme Court is allowing states to resume using a controversial federal tool to check voter eligibility before the November elections. The emergency ruling lifts the lower court's restrictions for now in the program called Systematic Alien Verification for Entitlements, or SAVE. During a private tea at the White House on this final day of President Xi's visit, President Trump again saying he had very productive meetings with the Chinese leader. Iran has offered to reopen the Strait of Hormuz and resume talks on its nuclear program in 7 days if the U.S. lifts its naval blockade, waives sanctions on Iranian oil sales, and observes a ceasefire that would include Lebanon. New polling favoring Democrats to flip Congress in the upcoming midterm elections. Meanwhile, Decision Desk HQ from News Nation shows President Trump with a 39% approval rating as prices rise because of the war in Iran. Hurricane Polo has drenched Mexico's Pacific coast, and another storm is now churning south of Hawaii. Hurricane Nolo expected to veer to the west-south of the islands, but strong winds and heavy rains are still hitting the islands. They're seeing gusts of more than 70 miles an hour and some spots expecting over a foot of rain.
20: The Perryman Report on TSN. New home sales fell 2% in August to the lowest level in more than a year. Economist Dr. Ray Perryman believes rising mortgage rates and higher insurance are squeezing buyers.
21: So it's not really surprising that we're seeing this happening right now, but it's just one more sign that the affordability issues are very real and impacting us in a lot of ways. The housing market is a very important part of the overall economy, and obviously it's been in something of a doldrums, and this is a pretty substantial drop to see occur in August, which is usually a month because of back to school and people moving and relocating during the summer. It's usually a strong month for the market. So to see a decline of this magnitude at this point in time, to see the level of sales go down to the lowest they've been in over a year, and to see the ongoing issues that are driving that, all combined to say we need some things to give the housing market a shot in the arm. I think lower interest rates would certainly do it. But at this point in time, indicators are unfortunately pointing in the opposite direction. For the Texas State Network, I'm Ray Perry.
10: Stocks are higher with the Dow up 396, 51,746. The NASDAQ up 136 points, 27,076. And the S&P 500 better by 34 points. A recap of our top story just ahead. 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
13: A new resource called Farm Dog is positioned to listen and offer help to solve a crisis in the ag community.
22: Sarah Heineman is a Farm Dog Advisory Board member.
23: Farm Dog is a nonprofit, but really a resource network that's dedicated to improving access and breaking down barriers to health services for farmers and farming families. And Farm Dog is really inspired by the notion of, you know, most farms have a dog, and those dogs are good listeners. And so really using that visual and that cue to help break down some of the barriers and stigma, perhaps around mental health.
22: Heineman says she's used the Farm Dog resources herself.
23: My spouse and I, we are farmers, and we did a session. And I think one of the things that was most eye-opening to me is the counselor I spoke with was trained to talk about issues specific to farmers and rural and ag, but specifically farming.
22: I'm Mike Davis.
13: And with an Ag Minute, I'm Chelsea Wade, TSN News.
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25: In obituary news,
7: funeral service for Kenneth Hall, age 84, of Sulphur Springs, will be held at 10 a.m. Monday, September 28th at Murray Owosky. Interment will follow at Martin Springs Cemetery. Visitation will be held from 4 to 6 p.m. Sunday, September 27th. Mr. Hall passed away at Christus Mother Frances Sulphur Springs on Friday. Memorial service for Regina Cherie Browning, age 71, of Sulphur Springs, will be held Sunday, October 4th at 2 p.m. at Prairie Valley Church in Campbell, Texas. Regina passed away Tuesday, September 15th at Christus Mother Frances Hospital, Sulphur Springs. Regina was born December 6, 54 in Dallas to George Hardin and Shirley Carpenter Cranick. Regina was employed at Lucent Technologies, where she retired after 25 years. Survived by her daughter, Christy and Kevin Cherry, Stacy and Mark Graham, and many, many grandchildren. Preceded to death by her parents, George and Shirley, and H.O. Cranick, husband Kenneth Browning, daughter Jana Crossland, sister Karen Banks and Michelle Price, brother Ronald Hardin. Donna Wilson, age 64, of Sulphur Springs, passed away peacefully at her home Sunday, September 20th. Service dates are pending. She was born in Roswell, New Mexico, August 15th of 61, to Raymond Daniel Pettigrew Sr. and Beulah Mae Thompson Pettigrew. LaDonna was the fifth child of nine. She graduated from Rivercrest High in 79 and went on to become the mother of her own two children, Amanda Nicole and husband Chris Coplidge and Randy Webb. Donna was a wonderful friend who was known for her dependability, kindness, and a caring heart. She had a special passion for collecting Coca-Cola memorabilia, a hobby she enjoyed through the years. Above all, Donna cherished her family. She loved spending time with her children and grandchildren and treasured every opportunity to be surrounded by those she loved. She also had a special place in her heart for her cats, who brought her great joy and companionship. Donna will be remembered for her loving spirit, her loyalty as a friend, and the many special memories she created with family. Survived by her children, sister Rosa, Susie, Brenda, Beverly, and many, many grandchildren. Preceded to death by her brothers, Thomas, Wayne, Johnny, her father, Raymond Daniel Pettigrew Sr., and husband, Jackie Webb. Michael Lee Young Sr., fondly known as Papa to many, was born in Houston,
25: October 21st, 1939, to E.H. Pete Young and Marie Young. The youngest of three children, Mike was preceded in death by his parents, his sister Deborah Muth, his brother Richard Young, and his former wife, Frances Lucky McDonald. He leaves behind his children, whom he was enormously proud of, Gwen Young and her partner Tim Reiniger, Mickey and her husband Lan Friedman,

0: his hearing aid to a girl who would whisper the answers to a test. 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Freshman English, however, was not to be conquered. 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
2: KSST has been reporting the news for Sulphur Springs and Hopkins County since 1947. We couldn't look to the future without remembering our past. These are the history and heritage files as compiled and presented by Bill Bradford prior to 2014.
3: These are the history and heritage files for the 25th day of September. Sunrise 7:13, sunset 7:14. 1 minute difference. Tomorrow, they'll be the same.
4: On this day, 1956, the Hopkins County Tax Assessor said the county tax roll was over $16 billion. It was actually a heck of a lot more than that, but back then they didn't count everything, just what they thought people could afford, and then just took a percentage of that. That was before the legislature created tax appraisal districts. That same day, KSST announced that Mitzi Myers and Ann Bigby had been named FFA sweethearts, and that night, the junior high 8th grade beat Mount Pleasant 12-0. On this day in 1959, the Mount Vernon Class A Tigers came to Sulphur Springs, defeating the 3A Wildcats 12-6. The Sulphur Springs Cats took the lead. Jerry Smith caught a Mike Britton pass in the end zone. Mount Vernon quarterback Bobby Maples passed to Darryl Carey for the tying TD. Tiger fullback John Bramlett scored the winning TD late in the game. In the closing seconds, Wildcat backs Billy Lindley and Mike Broyles got to the Mount Vernon one, but the Tigers held and won the game. This day in 1964, Texarkana defeated Sulphur Springs 34-0. We quit playing them back then until we got back in the district in recent years, and the wins have mostly been on the other side. On this day in 1970, Sulphur Springs shut out Commerce 20-0. Take you back to September 1987, when the Hopkins County Democratic women finally got a charter from the state. When it arrived, Jim Chapman had Perry Bradley present it to Ann Richards to present to the group. Ann Richards at that time was state treasurer. She was thinking on running for governor. Bradley at that time was the Democrats' leading money raiser in the great state of Texas.
5: I want to express my appreciation to you for presenting the charter from the Texas Democratic Executive Committee to the Hopkins County Democratic Women.
6: Now I would like for y'all to give a big Sulphur Springs welcome to the next governor of Texas, Ann Richards.
7: I'm always real thrilled to be with women. And all you men here, we're going to let you listen to what I have to say. And I will present the charter from the Texas State Democratic Executive Committee to certify that the Hopkins County Democratic Women is duly chartered by and affiliated with the State Democratic Executive Committee of Texas, and be it known by the testimony of this document that the aforementioned club is a duly authorized and affiliated organization of the Democratic Party of Texas. Congratulations, Julie.
6: Thank you.
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3: 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In case of rain, it will be held at Christus Trinity Clinic, 113 Airport Road. 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
4: The Texas Rangers kept their playoff hopes alive with a win over the New York Mets yesterday. Final score, 3-1. The Mets got on the board first with an RBI single in the top of the first inning. In the bottom of the frame, Josh Young cranked a two-run blast to take the lead 2-1.
6: The 1-0 to Young, and he swings and belts one. Deep down the line and left, it's hooking. It is history.
4: Later on, in the sixth, Corey Seager hit a solo home run, and the Rangers went on to win the game.
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4: The Rangers begin their final series of the regular season tonight against the Minnesota Twins. 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With your Texas Rangers report, I'm Adam C.
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10: Welcome to KSST News. I'm Chad Young. 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
3: Texas Rangers ensured their home fans would have a final memory to cherish this season, wrapping up their home schedule with a gritty 3-1 victory over the New York Mets. The win keeps the club's pulse strong as they barrel into high-stakes final weekend of regular season locked in a fierce down-to-the-wire AL West race. Powering the pitching paved the way for Texas on Thursday. Josh Jung and Corey Seager provided the necessary muscle with solo home runs, while rising pitcher talent Kumar Rocker delivered five stellar innings to anchor the staff. The victory brought a wave of relief and renewed energy to a clubhouse refusing to back down. With the regular season winding down, the stakes couldn't be higher for the Rangers. It's a neck-and-neck race with Houston Astros in a dramatic photo finish for the AL West crown. Analytics and prediction markets heavily favor the resilient Rangers, giving them roughly a 63% chance of making it to the postseason, fueled by this late September surge. While the team sits stride for stride in the standings, Houston holds the crucial head-to-head tiebreaker, meaning the final tie in the standings would favor the Astros. To secure the division outright, Texas needs to outperform Houston over the final three games. Rangers now hit the road for a final weekend sprint, turning their full focus towards the upcoming series against the Minnesota Twins.
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3: A profound sense of grief and outrage has enveloped the Quapaw Nation and surrounding agricultural communities following the confirmation that 32 bison died of dehydration during a severe late summer heat wave. The disaster, stemming from an apparent equipment failure that cut off the pasture's water supply, claimed nearly a fifth of the tribe's herd, including Frosty, a beloved and culturally sacred rare white bull. As the surviving 143 bison slowly recover, a complex and sensitive question hangs heavily over the region. Will anyone face criminal or civil charges for animal cruelty or neglect? According to reports presented by the recent Quapaw Nation Business Committee meeting, the tragedy unfolded after mechanical failure shut off the automated water subsystem to the enclosure. Compounded with triple-digit summer temperatures and a dry local pond, the animals were left without a viable source of hydration. Critics and community members have pointed out glaring oversight lapses, questioning how days could pass without a daily physical check that would have immediately flagged dry troughs and distressed animals. The surviving animals are also going daily veterinary monitoring and specialized rehydration treatments. The nation rushed to implement emergency safeguards, including digging a new well, expanding pond capacity, and mandating strict twice-daily monitoring logs. Determining whether animal cruelty charges will be filed in this case is legally complicated due to the jurisdictional boundaries and sovereign immunity. Because the incident occurred on the Quapaw Nation Land Trust involving tribal property and operation, standard county or state municipal animal cruelty laws do not automatically apply in the same manner they would to a private commercial rancher. While public pressure mounts on social media and within tribal meetings for visible accountability, tribal officials have urged patience, stating that a premature rush to judgment could interfere with a thorough internal review.
13: A couple in nearby Titus County have fostered more than 1,000 dogs over the past 12 years, with as many as 20 foster dogs temporarily living in their home at the same time. Bob Pepper is 81 and his wife Brenda is 77. Brenda tells KLTV Television, "If you're a senior citizen like my husband and I, it's going to get you up out of that chair and get you active, and in the long run, it's going to be a health benefit for you." While many local governments have their own ordinances, Northeast Texas Rescue Organization, or NETRO, board member Elaine Tipping said the state does not have a law requiring dog owners to spay and neuter their pets. This leads to shelter overcrowding and the use of euthanasia. Fostering dogs helps clear up space in shelters and rescues. Tipping says her organization saves about 150 dogs per year. The Peppers volunteer at NETRO 2 days a week. They clean all 12 kennels at the facility and also walk and feed the dogs there. The couple now owns 10 dogs, many of which came from Netro. The Elder Care Locator connects you to the many services available to help older adults live well and independently at home. For more information, see eldercare.acl.gov. KSST News. The East Texas State Fair in Tyler is underway. The fair is celebrating its 110th anniversary. The president and chief executive officer of the East Texas State Fair, Cody Rosenbaum, says a monster truck show called Monster X and two new carnival rides are debuting this year. The rodeo arena is also 20% bigger, and the fair is introducing reserved rodeo seating. A fireworks show on Thursday, October 1st, will celebrate the fair's anniversary. The fair relocated to the current site off Highway 64 in 2024. Rosenbaum says it's easier to get in and out of the fair. He says parking is easier and people feel safer. The East Texas State Fair runs through Sunday, October 4th. General parking is free and grounds admission tickets for adults are discounted at $10 and are $12 at the gate. Tickets for the rodeo and Monster X come at an additional cost. McKinney National Airport is preparing to launch commercial passenger flights for the first time, giving travelers another option in North Texas. Avelo Airlines will begin service November 11th. The terminal will have almost 1,000 parking spaces, 4 gates, and rideshare pickup and drop-off areas. Listen for local news, weather, and sports around the clock on KSST.
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13: The Sulphur Springs Wildcats open District 7-4A Division 1 play against Kauffman at Gerald Prim Stadium at 7 p.m. Friday night. The Wildcats went 1-3 in pre-district play, while the Lions are 2-2. KSST will broadcast the game. The Lady Cats volleyball team plays at Texarkana Pleasant Grove at 4:30 Friday afternoon. The Lady Cats open district play with a 3-1 win over North Lamar Tuesday night. The Dallas Cowboys journey to Rio de Janeiro, Brazil, to play the Baltimore Ravens on Sunday. Head coach Brian Schottenheimer on what the Cowboys' defense has to do to stop Ravens quarterback Lamar Jackson.
14: You can scheme it, but let's be honest, the guy's an unusual, freaky athlete. His speed, his agility, his ability to move, his ability to throw from the pocket and from without and from outside of the pocket. He's just such a dangerous guy, you know. I'm old enough to have been around Michael Vick and seen him play and things like that. This guy is unique. He's a unique talent like that, and he's very, very difficult to contain. We're going to be challenged because, quite honestly, we haven't done a very good job of it the first 2 weeks, and that's been a huge part of the game plan this week is how do you contain this guy.
13: The game Sunday kicks off at 3:25 p.m. on CBS Channel 11 in Dallas. KSST Sports. Josh Jung and Corey Seager homered, and the Texas Rangers closed out their home schedule with a 3-1 win over the New York Mets on Thursday in a game heard on KSST. Jung homered in the first inning. Seager snapped an 0-for-15 skid when he led off the sixth with his 19th homer. Rangers starter Kumar Rocker struck out 4 while allowing 1 run and 3 hits in 5 innings. Jordan Montgomery, the fourth Rangers reliever, worked a perfect ninth for his second big league save. The Rangers remain tied for first place with the Houston Astros in the American League West going into the season-ending series at Minnesota. The Astros are at the Athletics this weekend. Rangers manager Skip Schumacher says the Rangers have to hit to win the division.
15: We need our dudes to be dudes. I've said that before, and they are. Today was a perfect example of that. You know, going in to the top of the ninth with their top of the order with a one-run lead would have been a little bit, different feeling, quite honestly. But having two two-run lead there with Monty going in the ninth, you know, we felt pretty good about it. And but it's because of Seager's add-on home run and that hit. That was huge for us.
13: Jacob deGrom starts for the Rangers Friday night at 7:10 p.m. against the Twins. KSST Sports.
3: Weather for today on KSST at noon. High today 90, low tonight 67. Mostly sunny. Winds are still kind of out of the east. Tomorrow, high 92, low 69, partly cloudy. And same on Sunday. There might be a start of showers Monday, and definitely they're forecasting it with a peak on Thursday. High 83, wow. Looking forward to that. 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
16: It's another Ag News update. U.S. hog herd smaller, West Texas cotton faces a difficult harvest, and expanded beef imports after this.
17: Meet Blue. 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The prescription? Generic medication. Blue wonders, do they really work as well as name brands? 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
16: USDA says the U.S. hog inventory fell 2% from a year ago to 74.3 million head, with both breeding and market hog numbers lower. American Farm Bureau economists say expanded beef imports have produced little retail price relief so far, with ground beef prices unchanged at 30 of 41 stores they tracked. West Texas cotton growers heading toward a difficult harvest after summer heat and drought damaged dry land fields and pressured irrigated acres. USDA's National Ag Statistics Service expanding Ag Insights gives producers more searchable and interactive access to farm data. USDA also says decades of research and industry changes have sharply reduced E. coli risk tied to ground beef, though outbreaks can still occur. And Opus reports used cooking oil theft is increasing as biodiesel feedstock values rise, with industry estimates putting annual U.S. losses between $300 and $500 million. It's another Ag News update.
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19: For soybeans, the jury is still out on final yields.
16: Mark Rosenbaum is with Terrain.
19: For 2025, the USDA reported record yields in the West, Iowa, Minnesota, and Nebraska, with the reversed forecast for the East in 2026. Illinois, Indiana, and Ohio are expected to have record yields according to the USDA, but Pro Farmer estimated declines across the region due to a similar set of issues impacting corn yields. Pro Farmer estimates South Dakota, Minnesota, and Iowa to have better potential than the USDA's August forecast, with Nebraska the lone exception due to the lack of moisture in July. Both the USDA and Pro Farmer Crop Tour estimating reduced supply for corn raises an important question. How does consumption shift in the new crop year as a result of the lower supplies and higher prices? As prior Terrain outlooks noted, corn demand shows no sign of slowing. Corn exports for the 2025-26 marketing year were regularly revised higher as they continued to exceed USDA's expectations. Several global wildcards are in play again this year, leaving the door open for stronger corn exports again in the new crop year. The European Union is expecting the smallest corn crop in over two decades. The Russia-Ukraine conflict, which continues to reduce both countries' ability to export corn and/or wheat. Logistical constraints on the Strait of Hormuz, which reduce global fertilizer and crude oil supplies, have the potential to reduce foreign exportable supplies. And finally, there are growing concerns about a super El Nino reducing production in Brazil and China. The U.S.-China meeting at the end of September will be an important event to watch, as the outcome could influence price direction. The market continues to await additional agricultural purchases to meet the $17 billion in non-soybean sales that the White House said China has agreed to, which has the potential to include corn, wheat, and sorghum. For soybeans, record domestic crush continues to be a bright spot for demand, with additional crush capacity coming online in the new crop year. The EPA recently announced additional small refinery exemptions, paired with a statement to propose a reallocation for the portion of exemptions that exceeded the prior forecast level by the end of October. Finalizing these reallocations will be important to sustain soybean oil prices and crush margins at current levels. Those reallocations will be key to achieving the USDA's forecast of domestic crush rising 5% over last year to 2.78 billion bushels and accounting for over 60% of consumption in the 2026-2027 marketing year. Additionally, global crush is also forecast to be record large, with global ending stocks tightening as we head into the new crop year. However, risk to both the upside and downside is much higher for soybeans, as the USDA's forecast record global imports in 2026-27, with China accounting for 95% of the increase year over year. As with corn, pay close attention to trade relations with China and its domestic soybean demand indicators, such as domestic pork sector profitability, state reserve auctions, and purchase activity. China's imports of U.S. soybeans will ultimately determine if the USDA's forecast is achievable, if the U.S. is able to regain lost export market share, and whether soybean prices will be higher through harvest and beyond in 2026-27. The ProFarmer Crop Tour provides greater evidence that corn trendline yields will likely not be achieved as we head into harvest. However, record yield potential is still in play for soybeans. Weather here at the end of the growing season will have the ultimate say. The USDA will update the new crop balance sheet in the September WASD report after its own in-field measurements. Watch the markets when that report is published, September 11th. If yields are lower, seasonal harvest pressure may be short-lived with basis opportunities in regions with tighter supplies, particularly in the Western Corn Belt. Average operating margins for many corn and soybean growers will likely be better than what was expected just a few months ago, as we forecast price gains to more than offset lower yields, on average, in the new crop year.
16: That's Mark Rosenbaum with Terrain. It's Agriculture Today.
20: Hey there, fellow travelers. 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
1: TSN News, I'm Emily Capetillo. With less than 40 days to the midterm elections, we've seen a national push from the Republicans in support of Ken Paxton's campaign for Senate. But it's yet to be seen if Tallarico will get the same help from national Democrats. TSN's Chris Fox has the story.
2: In September alone, Paxton has seen over $100 million in ad buys coming from friends in high places.
3: The big difference maker are the Republican national super PACs, whether it's Trump's MAGA Inc. or the Senate Republicans or Elon Musk.
2: And that's why you've seen so many pro-Paxton or anti-Tallarico commercials. Rice University political scientist Mark Jones says national Democrats now have to decide what gives them the best hope of capturing a Senate majority.
3: Is it by spending in Texas? Or is it by spending the same amount of resources in multiple states like Alaska, Iowa, Michigan?
2: Some Democratic models do show the Dems taking the Senate without Texas. In Austin, Chris Fox, TSN News.
1: And new routes are coming for North Texas's newest airport. McKinney National Airport is on schedule to offer its first commercial flights on November 11th. Airport Director Ken Carley says the new airport will offer travelers in Collin County a more convenient option for air travel.
4: I think it'll be well received. I think that people will have a good experience when they come through here. I think we're going to be very attuned to the passenger experience and how we can enhance it going forward and improve it. It's meant to be economical and comfortable and usable.
1: The first flights by Avelo Airlines will be to Las Vegas and several cities in Florida. The airline just announced four new destinations it will begin serving later this year. Starting in December, Avelo will offer flights from McKinney to Atlanta, Denver, Nashville, and New Orleans. And the State Fair of Texas officials say while the fair only controls parking and admission prices, which have been reduced, they also have encouraged all food and ride vendors to do the same, as they say fairgoers last year expressed how much they wanted more value.
5: We had multiple conversations, meetings over the year to really encourage them to look at how they can provide more value to our fairgoers. And I have to say that they've delivered. We've seen what they're doing. We have some of our food vendors that are completely transforming some of their booths into a new value booth. So one of them, they're planning to offer everything for $6 or $8. That's it.
1: Carissa Condianis with the fair says some vendors will even have smaller and value-priced versions of their Big Tech's Choice Awards. She also says prices for rides at Midway have been reduced by 17%. The fair is now open until October 18th and opens daily at 10 a.m. Parking opens at 9 a.m., but fairgoers are not allowed until the fair opens. This is TSN News.
6: She was 14 years old, for sale in a motel off I-35. Traffic through Dallas, Austin, and San Antonio. Now her traffickers are in prison because Ken Paxton put them there. 40 years for the trafficker, 20 years for the woman who posted the ads online. The human trafficking and organized crime unit that locked them up, Ken Paxton built it. The website that sold kids like used cars, Ken Paxton shut it down. Politicians talk the talk about protecting our kids. Ken Paxton walks their traffickers directly to prison, protecting Texas kids and locking up the people who prey on them online and off. Prosecutor, dad, attorney general, Ken Paxton for U.S. Senate. Texas PAC is responsible for the content of this advertising. Paid for by Texas PAC. Not authorized by any candidate or candidates committee. TexasPAC.org.
1: The Supreme Court is allowing states to resume using a controversial federal tool to check voter eligibility before the November elections. The emergency ruling lifts a lower court's restrictions for now on the program called Systematic Alien Verification for Entitlements, or SAVE. And the White House network video poll is back in operation. Friday morning marked the first time the poll has been in action since President Donald Trump banned three news outlets in an extraordinary showdown over media access. And after a summer spent packing away sockeye salmon, Alaska's heftiest brown bears are ready to throw their weight around. Online voting began Tuesday for Fat Bear Week, the annual contest that pits the rotund residents of Katmai National Park and Preserve against each other for the title of the most oversized ursine. And communities worldwide are dedicating Friday to honoring Dolly Parton. The day falls on September 25th, a wink at her hit song, 9 to 5.
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0: Here's your KSST KRVA FM weather. Mostly sunny as we go through your Friday with highs in the mid-90s and northeast wind under 10 miles an hour. Scattered clouds tonight with lows in the upper 60s. Mostly sunny on Saturday with highs in the mid-90s. A mostly clear sky Saturday night, lows around 70. Sunny skies on Sunday with highs in the mid-90s. I'm meteorologist Matthew Harding on KSST and KRVA FM.
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0: 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Just a song before I go. 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
4: 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I'm Kerry Martin with a market update on the Texas Farm Bureau Radio Network. Cattle futures trading higher as we wrap up trading for the day. Right now, December live cattle up $1.25 at $222.35. The February up $1.57, $224.45. Feeder cattle strongly higher with November up $3.92, trading at $3.32 even. January feeders up $3.92, $324.57. Corn slightly lower, December down 3/4, 5.26¾. March corn down 1¼ at 5.40¼. December Kansas City wheat down 6¼, trading at 7.60¾. Cotton is lower, new crop December down 55 points, 82.76 cents. November West Texas crude down 2.29, 92.32 a barrel. I'm Kerry Martin on the Texas Farm Bureau Radio Network.
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8: In August, we averaged 5.8 degrees above the normal average daily temperature. And, you know, it's not really unusual for us in a hot, dry summer to average a couple of degrees above, but to average almost 6 degrees above normal, that was a very hot August on average. And then, to add insult to injury, we officially in Lubbock received less than a quarter of an inch for the entire month. And if we look from January to August, the official Lubbock rainfall so far for 2026 is 8.66 inches. And we've had, up to this point, a total of 25 days at or above 100 degrees for this 2026 growing season. Now, that is not a record. The record on that was set back in 2011 during that epic drought that we had then that nobody has forgotten about. But 25 days at or above 100, that's well more than double what our average is on that. So it's certainly been a difficult crop, and a difficult season from the standpoint of weather, and I think the crop is unfortunately going to show a lot of that this year.
7: It's Growing Cotton.
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2: The East Texas State Fair in Tyler is underway. The fair is celebrating its 110th anniversary. The president and chief executive officer of the East Texas State Fair, Cody Rosenbaum, says a monster truck show called Monster X and two new carnival rides are debuting this year. The rodeo arena is also 20% bigger, and the fair is introducing reserved rodeo seating. A fireworks show on Thursday, October 1st will celebrate the fair's anniversary. The fair relocated to the current site off Highway 64 in 2024. Rosenbaum says it's easier to get in and out of the fair. He says parking is easier and people feel safer. The East Texas State Fair runs through Sunday, October 4th. General parking is free and grounds admission tickets for adults are discounted at $10 and are $12 at the gate. Tickets for the rodeo and Monster X come at an additional cost. McKinney National Airport is preparing to launch commercial passenger flights for the first time, giving travelers another option in North Texas. Avelo Airlines will begin service November 11th. The terminal will have almost 1,000 parking spaces, 4 gates, and rideshare pickup and drop-off areas. Listen for local news, weather, and sports around the clock on KSST.
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4: 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Their rate of crashes involving injuries was 81% lower. 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
1: TSN News, I'm Barbara Schwartz. The pressure continues to mount on Ken Paxton to debate his Democratic opponent for Senate, James Tallarico. We get more from Chris Fox.
2: Democratic Senate hopeful James Tallarico first challenged Ken Paxton to three debates back in July. Paxton's senior advisor Nick Maddox responded, "Of course we're going to debate Tallarico," but they failed to accept any of them. Paxton also rejected an offer from CNN. Maddox compared CNN's hosts to the Chinese Communist Party. Now Tallarico's turning up the heat.
3: Ken Paxton has been dodging debates all year, and it's why today I'm challenging Ken Paxton to a debate on Fox News.
2: Tallarico made the comments while interviewed by the Texas Tribune. Still no response from the Paxton campaign. In Austin, Chris Fox, TSN News.
1: Less than 40 days to the midterms, we've seen a push from the Republicans in support of Ken Paxton's Senate campaign, yet to be seen if James Tallarico will get that kind of help from Democrats. In September alone, Paxton has seen over $100 million in ad buys coming from friends in high places.
4: The big difference maker are the Republican national super PACs, whether it's Trump's MAGA Inc. or the Senate Republicans or Elon Musk.
1: And that's why you see so many pro-Paxton, anti-Tallarico ads. Rice University political scientist Mark Jones says national Democrats have to decide what gives them the best hope of getting a Senate majority.
4: Is it by spending in Texas, or is it by spending the same amount of resources in multiple states like Alaska, Iowa, Michigan?
1: Some Democratic models show Democrats taking the Senate without Texas. The rate of job growth in our state slowing down a little as it still leads the nation.
5: Nationally, the job growth rate is about 0.4%. While in Texas, it's 1.1% according to the Texas Workforce Commission and Bureau of Labor Statistics numbers, and that's more than double the national average. Dallas, Fort Worth, Houston, Austin, and San Antonio continue to benefit from the growth, with the state adding 159,000 jobs this year. TWC says the San Antonio, New Braunfels area lost about 1,600 jobs since last year, but a strong pipeline of future jobs remains with investments from Toyota as well as from healthcare and construction sectors. Eric Lycum, TSN News.
1: Big Texas up. The State Fair of Texas opened in Dallas along with the Midway and a lot of fried food. Students from across the state showing their livestock, including Amando Campos from Cypress, showing her little lamb.
6: I think the most exciting is actually getting in the show ring. Like, it's a different experience. I know I've been into, like, my smaller, like, jackpot shows, but since this is, like, so much bigger, it's, like, pretty exciting.
1: The fair runs for 24 days. In the majors, the Rangers play at Minnesota. The Astros are at the A's. The two tied for first in the AL West, but the Astros have the tiebreaker. This is TSN News.
7: 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Traffic through Dallas, Austin, and San Antonio. Now her traffickers are in prison, because Ken Paxton put them there. 40 years for the trafficker, 20 years for the woman who posted the ads online. The human trafficking and organized crime unit that locked them up, Ken Paxton built it. The website that sold kids like used cars, Ken Paxton shut it down. Politicians talk the talk about protecting our kids. Ken Paxton walks their traffickers directly to prison, protecting Texas kids and locking up the people who prey on them online and off. Prosecutor, dad, attorney general, Ken Paxton for U.S. Senate. Texas PAC is responsible for the content of this advertising. Paid for by Texas PAC, not authorized by any candidate or candidates committee. 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
1: The Supreme Court has given the Trump administration a green light to use a federal citizenship database to verify voters ahead of the midterm elections. A new report on Charlie Kirk's assassination last year says his Turning Point USA organization insisted he speak outdoors despite security concerns. The foreign minister of Iran tells a group of reporters they had presented a plan through mediators that would reopen the Strait of Hormuz in a week. They also said, though, that certain steps would have to be agreed to, committed by the U.S. to make that happen. The Chinese president has wrapped up his state visit with a tour of the National Archives in Washington, D.C., alongside President Trump. A new polling favoring Democrats to flip Congress in the upcoming midterm elections. Decision Desk HQ with News Nation shows President Trump with the 39% approval rating as prices rise due to the war with Iran. I'm Barbara Schwartz on the Texas State Network, TSN.
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9: Here's your KSST KRVA FM weather. Mostly sunny as we go through your Friday with highs in the mid-90s and northeast wind under 10 miles an hour. Scattered clouds tonight with lows in the upper 60s. Mostly sunny on Saturday with highs in the mid-90s. A mostly clear sky Saturday night, lows around 70. Sunny skies on Sunday with highs in the mid-90s. I'm meteorologist Matthew Harding on KSST and KRVA FM.
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3: 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Bob Pepper is 81 and his wife Brenda is 77. Brenda tells KLTV Television, "If you're a senior citizen like my husband and I, it's going to get you up out of that chair and get you active, and in the long run, it's going to be a health benefit for you." While many local governments have their own ordinances, Northeast Texas Rescue Organization, or NETRO, board member Elaine Tipping said the state does not have a law requiring dog owners to spay and neuter their pets. This leads to shelter overcrowding and the use of euthanasia. Fostering dogs helps clear up space in shelters and rescues. Tipping says her organization saves about 150 dogs per year. The Peppers volunteer at NETRO 2 days a week. They clean all 12 kennels at the facility and also walk and feed the dogs there. The couple now owns 10 dogs, many of which came from NETRO. 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KSST News.
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5: Talking about the future of farming in the Texas Panhandle. I'm James Hunt with Around the Cap Rock on the Texas Farm Bureau Radio Network. Having suffered yet another very dry season and with their groundwater supplies dwindling, what are Texas Panhandle farmers contemplating for the future? I asked Texas A&M AgriLife agronomist Kevin Heflin if his conversations with producers are giving him an impression of where things are headed in the years to come.
6: That's a really hard question to determine. Of course, our producers are going to do what's profitable, but especially after this year, I do think we're going to see a little larger shift to go to more drought-tolerant crops. I think we might see cotton come back and be a little more popular. Cotton was in, I want to say, 17, 18. It was a bumper crop year, and everybody did great, and there was lots of cotton. And then it's just kind of steadily been going down since then. But when we have temperatures like we've had this year without the rain, and we're having to solely rely on irrigation capacity, I think we'll see next year some more cotton acres. I do think that we're going to see a lot more forage sorghums out there for silage. I do think we're going to see a shift on that. It's a shift that I think we've needed for a long time just because of our water. Producers are reluctant to do it because corn is still king. The dairies and the feed yards, they still want corn silage. It is still the gold standard. It's still, I would say, the best because we have the equipment that handles it and processes it better. But when you get down to the reality of it, if you can't give corn water, then you cannot make high quality corn silage. But you can still make high quality forage sorghum silage.
5: That's AgriLife agronomist Kevin Heflin. I'm James Hunt on the Texas Farm Bureau Radio Network.
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1: TSN News, I'm Barbara Schwartz. The pressure continues to mount on Ken Paxton.

0: latest Democratic opponent for Senate, James Tallarico. Tallarico first challenged Paxton to three debates in July. Paxton's advisor, Nick Maddox, responded, "Of course we'll debate Tallarico," but they didn't accept any of them. Paxton also rejected an offer from CNN. Maddox compared the CNN host to the Chinese Communist Party. Now, Tallarico's turned up the heat.
1: Ken Paxton has been dodging debates all year, and it's why today I'm challenging Ken Paxton to a debate on Fox News.
0: Tallarico made the comments during an interview with the Texas Tribune. There is no response yet from Ken Paxton. No arrest yet after a deadly shooting near a high school in southwest Houston. Police say a 17-year-old student was shot and killed near Westbury High School. And Houston Police Chief Noe Diaz says the school is secure. It was not locked down.
2: My grandmother shouldn't be on the side of the street here. Grieving for her child, for her grandchild, the mom is beside herself. It's just something that it's alarming and it shocks the conscience. And we, as police agencies, work towards keeping this community safe.
0: Reports say people were gathered near the school early this morning. Somebody came out of a wooded area near a complex. Shots were fired. The city of Lucas, just 8 miles east of Allen in Collin County, getting its very own police department. We get more from TSN's Emily Capetillo.
3: The city's new police department is launching October 1st with just 8 police officers. Mayor Dusty Kuykendall says this comes after about 2 decades of being supported by the Collin County Sheriff's Office, but says as the city's population continues to grow, there had to be some changes.
4: We began discussing really what it would look like and what it would take to establish our own police department. With that, we would get 24/7 dedicated coverage for our city, but more importantly, we'd be able to create a police department that really represents our city. And what I mean by that is they would be able to focus on what our priorities are, and as those change, they would be able to adapt to that.
3: Mayor Kuykendall says the first thing the department will tackle is traffic enforcement, as he says there are hundreds of thousands of people traveling through the city each day. He says a small police force is what the city needs and says there will likely be another 2 to 4 officers in the next few years. Emily Capetillo, TSN News.
0: State Fair of Texas is open for its 24-day run, open with lots of fried foods and rides and games. Deborah Baker works the Perry Avenue gate.
5: I'm super duper ready. I've been ready ever since last year.
6: What's your favorite part about it?
5: I like coming, meeting, and greeting the kids. I love that. I love to see the joy on their face.
0: And the grand opening ceremonies at 7 in front of the Holland State will include a military flyover in the majors tonight. The Rangers at Minnesota, the Astros at the A's, 2 tied for first in the AL West, but the Astros have the tiebreaker. This is TSN News.
7: What do we really know about James Tallarico? Tallarico said,
1: "Defending Trans Texas is something we have to do every day."
7: Tallarico supported using taxpayer dollars for sex change surgeries on young children, claimed denying your child's gender identity is abusive, said the trans community needs abortion care too, and even called Jesus a radical feminist and said God is non-binary.
1: "Defending Trans Texas is something we have to do every day."
7: But it gets worse. James Tallarico voted to allow biological men access to women's bathrooms in schools and for biological boys to play in girls' sports, saying some things are more important than fair competition in sports.
1: "Defending Trans Texas is something we have to do every day."
7: Radical liberal James Tallarico. For they, them, not you. Texas PAC is responsible for the content of this advertising. Paid for by Texas PAC. Not authorized by any candidate or candidates committee. TexasPAC.org.
0: The Supreme Court allowing the Trump administration to use Social Security data to upgrade a federal database to identify non-citizens and ineligible voters, despite concerns about its reliability. New Jersey Lieutenant Governor Democrat Dale Caldwell has stepped down after allegations into allegedly inappropriate behavior with staffers, including sexual harassment. He denies this. President Trump confirms he'll have 2 more meetings with China's Xi Jinping later this year. Xi wrapped up his state visit to the U.S. today with a trip to the National Archives. President Trump has vowed to campaign in 35 of the most competitive battleground districts in the final sprint of November's midterm elections. Hurricane Polo has drenched Mexico's Pacific coast. Now another storm is churning south of Hawaii. And Nolo, the hurricane, expected to veer to the west-south of the island. Strong winds and heavy rain are hitting the islands. People living along parts of the east coast preparing for a powerful nor'easter. I'm Barbara Schwartz on the Texas State Network, TSN.
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10: Here's your KSST KRVA FM weather. Mostly sunny as we go through your Friday with highs in the mid-90s and northeast wind under 10 miles an hour. Scattered clouds tonight with lows in the upper 60s. Mostly sunny on Saturday with highs in the mid-90s. A mostly clear sky Saturday night, lows around 70. Sunny skies on Sunday with highs in the mid-90s. I'm meteorologist Matthew Harding on KSST and KRVA-FM.
9: 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In case of rain, it will be held at Christus Trinity Clinic, 113 Airport Road.
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4: Cattle and corn close higher, wheat and cotton finish lower. I'm Kerry Martin with Closing Markets on the Texas Farm Bureau Radio Network. Cattle futures wrapped up the trading week on a higher note. December live cattle up $1.05 to close out at $222.15. February up $1.42, closing at $224.30. Feeder cattle strongly higher heading into the weekend, with November up $3.90, closing at $331.97. January feeders up $3.70. ending the week at $324.35. Cash-fed cattle market slow going this past week. We did see some sales in the northern plains at mostly steady prices. Live sales were in the 220 to 223 range. Dressed cattle selling 350 to 355. Here in the south, no sales yet to report, but we did see bids of 220 in both Texas and Kansas. Asking prices, however, at 228. Boxed beef prices higher, choice up $1.97, $378.09, select up $315, $355.25. Not much movement in corn. We did end things slightly higher on the nearby contracts. December corn up 3/4, $5.28.25. March corn up a half at $5.42 a bushel. The wheat complex closed lower, both hard and soft wheat in the red to wrap up the week. December Kansas City wheat down 5, $7.62 a bushel, with December Chicago wheat down 3 3/4, $7.03 1/4. Cotton closed the day lower, the December contract down 60 points, 82.71, while March was down 57, closing at 85.49 cents. In the energy markets, October natural gas down 14 at 3.15, November West Texas crude down 2.28, 92.33 a barrel. I'm Kerry Martin on the Texas Farm Bureau Radio Network.
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2: The Sulphur Springs Wildcats opened District 7-4A Division 1 play against Kauffman at Gerald Prim Stadium at 7 p.m. Friday night. The Wildcats went 1-3 in pre-district play, while the Lions are 2-2. KSST will broadcast the game. The Lady Cats volleyball team plays at Texarkana Pleasant Grove at 4:30 Friday afternoon. The Lady Cats opened district play with a 3-1 win over North Lamar Tuesday night. The Dallas Cowboys journey to Rio de Janeiro, Brazil, to play the Baltimore Ravens on Sunday. Head coach Brian Schottenheimer on what the Cowboys defense has to do to stop Ravens quarterback Lamar Jackson.
3: You can scheme it, but let's be honest, the guy's an unusual, freaky athlete. His speed, his agility, his ability to move, his ability to throw from the pocket and from without and from outside of the pocket. He's just such a dangerous guy, you know. I'm old enough to have been around Michael Vick and seen him play and things like that. This guy is unique. He's a unique talent like that, and he's very, very difficult to contain. We're going to be challenged because, quite honestly, we haven't done a very good job of it the first 2 weeks, and that's been a huge part of the game plan this week, is how do you contain this guy.
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4: This is a Bloomberg Money Minute. Solid gains on Wall Street today while oil declined, closing just above $92 a barrel after Iran proposed a seven-day plan to end the war, reopen the Strait of Hormuz, even jumpstart nuclear talks with the U.S. The Dow today nearly 1% higher, up 479 points. The Nasdaq, which added 129, and the S&P up 39, both 0.5% higher. Shares of PayPal rising almost 5% on a Betaville report that an unnamed tech giant may be weighing a takeover bid for the digital payments company. Shares of the smartphone chipmaker Qualcomm up 4% after renewing a licensing deal with Apple. But even the cloud computing company Akamai Technologies signed a 7-year, nearly $12 billion deal to provide computing power to AI giant Anthropic. Shares were lower. And the initial public stock offering of the smart ring maker Aura, which begins trading for the first time on Tuesday, is seeing four times as many orders for shares as there are shares available. Tom Busby, Bloomberg Radio.
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1: TSN News, I'm Austin York. One person has been killed in a shooting near a high school in southwest Houston. Police Chief Noe Diaz says the school is secure.
2: Obviously, we're going to canvass the neighborhood for any kind of Ring doorbell camera, any kind of footage. But at the moment, we don't have a suspect in custody. We have nicknames. We have information that witnesses are providing preliminary, but we have to verify all that information so that we don't give our community the wrong information.
1: Now, the victim is a 17-year-old student. Police say that so far they have not made any arrests. Big Tex is up and greeting crowds at the 2026 State Fair of Texas.
3: The gate swung open at 10 a.m. and it didn't take long for the line to

0: Warm for a Fletcher's corny dog.
1: We do this every year. So opening day, we meet at the dart rail and come to Big Tex and have a corn dog and beer for breakfast.
2: Don't tell anybody though.
0: The fair's open. What's the first thing we're doing?
3: Oh, we're going for corn dogs and rides.
0: What's the first thing we're doing?
4: Corny dog.
5: Corn dog. Well, actually, we're going to the restroom first.
0: If you attend the fair this year, one thing to know is food prices are said to be down on average 17%, with some vendors offering cheaper, smaller plates this year as well. At the State Fair of Texas, Russell Scott, TSN News.
6: ICE says a summer-long enforcement operation around a popular North Texas lake resulted in 121 arrests, including two men with Tren de Aragua.
7: The operation started June 27th and continued through Labor Day weekend during one of the busiest stretches of the year on Louisville Lake. ICE Dallas says agents worked with state and local law enforcement to identify people in the country unlawfully while allowing boating officers to focus more of their resources on water safety. Among the 121 arrests, ICE identifies 24-year-old William Josue Ordonez Vasquez of Venezuela and 22-year-old Edwin Josue Cabrera Zelaya of Honduras as self-admitted members of Tren de Aragua. Texas Parks and Wildlife was also investigating both men for allegedly operating an illegal boat rental business on Louisville Lake. ICE said people arrested during the operation had criminal histories ranging from assault and burglary to DWI and child sex offenses. John Little, TSN News.
6: Cowboys play in Brazil this Sunday afternoon against the Baltimore Ravens. Cowboys owner Jerry Jones says it's important that they continue to play internationally around the league.
8: You pay a price. But that's the price we're paying to create and sustain the interest internationally. And that creates a lot of interest in television. That gives us another place to show our games during the Sunday morning. And so all of this is good.
6: The Cowboys are a 3.5-point underdog against the Ravens. This is TSN News.
9: She was 14 years old, for sale in a motel off I-35. Traffic through Dallas, Austin, and San Antonio. Now her traffickers are in prison because Ken Paxton put them there. 40 years for the trafficker, 20 years for the woman who posted the ads online. The human trafficking and organized crime unit that locked them up, Ken Paxton built it. The website that sold kids like used cars, Ken Paxton shut it down. Politicians talk the talk about protecting our kids. Ken Paxton walks their traffickers directly to prison, protecting Texas kids and locking up the people who prey on them online and off. Prosecutor, dad, attorney general, Ken Paxton for U.S. Senate. Texas PAC is responsible for the content of this advertising. 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Not authorized by any candidate or candidates committee. 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
6: President Trump has confirmed he'll have two more meetings with China's Xi Jinping later this year. Xi wrapped up his state visit today with a trip to the National Archives, where Trump showed him the Declaration of Independence, the Constitution, and the Bill of Rights. A New Mexico jury has found Facebook liable for deceiving users about privacy protections on the social media platform. The judge is now working to determine how much the company will end up paying. And a federal bill that addresses many top issues in college sports is heading to the Senate on Monday for a final vote. This marks the furthest college sports legislation that has ever advanced in Congress. Texas Senator Ted Cruz is one of the authors of the bills. On the Wall Street, the NASDAQ was up 129, the Dow Jones up 478, and the S&P 500 up 39. I'm Austin York, TSN News.

0: taking a look at your community calendar.
1: Coming up October 8th from 5:30 to 6:30 p.m., it's the annual Candlelight Vigil put on by the Safety Crisis Center here in Sulphur Springs. Come out and support victims of domestic violence. The event will be held in downtown Sulphur Springs on Celebration Plaza. In case of rain, it will be held at Christus Trinity Clinic, 113 Airport Road.
0: The 57th Annual World Championship Hopkins County Stew Contest coming up October 24th.
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1: Texas Rangers ensured their home fans would have a final memory to cherish this season, wrapping up their home schedule with a gritty 3-1 victory over the New York Mets. The win keeps the club's pulse strong as they barrel into high-stakes final weekend of regular season locked in a fierce down-to-the-wire AL West race. Powering the pitching paved the way for Texas on Thursday. Josh Jung and Corey Seager provided the necessary muscle with solo home runs, while rising pitcher talent Kumar Rocker delivered 5 stellar innings to anchor the staff. The victory brought a wave of relief and renewed energy to a clubhouse refusing to back down. With the regular season winding down, the stakes couldn't be higher for the Rangers. It's a neck-and-neck race with Houston Astros in a dramatic photo finish for the AL West crown. Analytics and prediction markets heavily favor the resilient Rangers, giving them roughly a 63% chance of making it to the postseason, fueled by this late September surge. While the team sits stride for stride in the standings, Houston holds the crucial head-to-head tiebreaker, meaning the final tie in the standings would favor the Astros. To secure the division outright, Texas needs to outperform Houston over the final 3 games. Rangers now hit the road for a final weekend sprint, turning their full focus towards the upcoming series against the Minnesota Twins. A profound sense of grief and outrage has enveloped the Quapaw Nation and surrounding agricultural communities, following the confirmation that 32 bison died of dehydration during a severe late summer heat wave. The disaster, stemming from an apparent equipment failure that cut off the pasture's water supply, claimed nearly a fifth of the tribe's herd, including Frosty, a beloved and culturally sacred rare white bull. As the surviving 143 bison slowly recover, a complex and sensitive question hangs heavily over the region. Will anyone face criminal or civil charges for animal cruelty or neglect? According to reports presented by the recent Quapaw Nation Business Committee meeting, the tragedy unfolded after mechanical failure shut off the automated water system to the enclosure. Compounded with triple-digit summer temperatures and a dry local pond, the animals were left without a viable source of hydration. Critics and community members have pointed out glaring oversight lapses, questioning how days could pass without a daily physical check that would have immediately flagged dry troughs and distressed animals. The surviving animals are also going daily veterinary monitoring and specialized rehydration treatments. The nation rushed to implement emergency safeguards, including digging a new well, expanding pond capacity, and mandating strict twice-daily monitoring logs. Determining whether animal cruelty charges will be filed in this case is legally complicated due to the jurisdictional boundaries and sovereign immunity. Because the incident occurred on the Quapaw Nation Land Trust involving tribal property and operation, standard county or state municipal animal cruelty laws do not automatically apply in the same manner they would to a private commercial rancher. While public pressure mounts on social media and within tribal meetings for visible accountability, tribal officials have urged patience, stating that a premature rush to judgment could interfere with a thorough internal review.
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5: Josh Jung and Corey Seager homered, and the Texas Rangers closed out their home schedule with a 3-1 win over the New York Mets on Thursday in a game heard on KSST. Jung homered in the first inning. Seager snapped an 0-for-15 skid when he led off the sixth with his 19th homer. Rangers starter Kumar Rocker struck out four while allowing one run and three hits in five innings. Jordan Montgomery, the fourth Rangers reliever, worked a perfect ninth for his second big league save. The Rangers remain tied for first place with the Houston Astros in the American League West going into the season-ending series at Minnesota. The Astros are at the Athletics this weekend. Rangers manager Skip Schumacher says the Rangers have to hit to win the division.
6: We need our dudes to be dudes. I've said that before, and they are. Today was a perfect example of that. You know, going in to the top of the ninth with their top of the order with a one-run lead would have been a little bit, different feeling, quite honestly. But having two-run lead there with Monty going in the ninth, we felt pretty good about it. But it's because of Seager's add-on home run and that hit. That was huge for us.
5: Jacob DeGrom starts for the Rangers Friday night at 7:10 p.m. against the Twins. KSST Sports.
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0: Texas Panhandle corn and Milo harvest results are a shadow of what they were a year ago. I'm Terry Martin with Texas Ag News and Views on the Texas Farm Bureau Radio Network. A major drought and triple-digit temperatures wreaked havoc on the Panhandle corn and Milo crops this year. Wes Beal with Equity Exchange in Perryton says the corn crop is maybe half of what it was last year.
1: As we've all seen, it is pretty slim. 50-plus, 100-degree-plus days over the summertime just did not pollinate this corn crop well at all. So it's caused a real decrease in yields, a fair number of acres that went to silage because of lack of production. So it's certainly decreased for anybody that's taken any corn up in this country. A year ago, we took about 14 million bushel of corn company-wide. We'll be about half that this year.
0: And sorghum is even worse than that.
1: So majority of our grain sorghum is dry land. It just flat didn't head out, or if it did, it didn't fill any grain. So from a grain sorghum standpoint, probably 20% of last year's numbers, it's just going to be awfully slim. And we're a little concerned even about quality on some of the Milo we may see coming in, especially some of the dry land. Test weight may be an issue and maybe a merchantability issue by the time we get later in the year trying to move it down the road.
0: Beal says anything that could go wrong this year did go wrong. Texas researchers are working to breed parasite-resistant sheep.
2: According to AgriLife Today, a collaborative research and educational effort is underway within the Texas A&M Department of Animal Science to identify naturally parasite-resistant animals and use them as breeding stock to improve Texas A&M's flocks. They say through ram sales, genetic progress and resistance will be introduced into the industry. The researchers plan to target Dorper and Rambouillet genetics due to their adaptability, maternal ability, and carcass value. Researchers are also evaluating management-based tools like a feed-through product with a worm-trapping fungus and copper oxide wire particle boluses to deal with internal parasites in sheep. Internal parasites are one of the most detrimental issues that small ruminants, like sheep, deal with in Texas. For the Texas Farm Bureau Radio Network, I'm Jessica Domel.
0: A Texas livestock auctioneer took first place at a recent World Livestock Auctioneer Championship qualifier. The event was held in Comanche, Oklahoma, where Troy Robinette of Decatur took the top spot. Tate Rainey of Sweetwater, Texas, also placed in the top 10. Both Robinette and Rainey now move on to the semifinals in California next June. Robinette is no stranger to the contest. He was reserve champion at the 2026 World Livestock Auctioneer Championship held earlier this year. I'm Kerry Martin on the Texas Farm Bureau Radio Network.

0: This first hour of Afternoon Drive is in the books. TSN is coming up top of the hour. Be safe.
1: Here is this day in music history for September 25th. I'm James Terry. In 1954, Elvis Presley released his second single on Sun Records, Good Rockin' Tonight, a song made popular in 1948 by Wynonna Harris. On this day in 1965, the Beatles cartoon series premiered on ABC TV in the U.S. The first story was titled I Want to Hold Your Hand and had the group exploring the ocean floor in a diving bell where they met a lovesick octopus. In 1968, Welsh singer Mary Hopkins was at number one on the UK singles chart with Those Were the Days. Hopkins had signed to the Beatles' Apple label after appearing on UK TV talent show Opportunity Knocks. On this day in 1970, the first episode of The Partridge Family was shown on U.S. TV, featuring Shirley Jones, David Cassidy, Susan Day, and Danny Bonaducci. In 1972, Black Sabbath released their fourth studio album, Black Sabbath Volume 4. The album, which features a monochrome photograph of Ozzy Osbourne with hands raised, taken during a Black Sabbath concert, was originally to be titled Snowblind, after one of several songs referring to the band's cocaine use. On this day in 1976, Paul McCartney and Wings played a charity concert in St. Mark's Square, Venice, to raise funds for the historic city. The night was a success, but the weight of the equipment used by the group caused more damage to the square. Celebrating his birthday today, Gary Alexander, guitarist and vocalist with the Association, who have this 1967 U.S. number one single, Windy.

0: The 2025-26 marketing year was record-breaking for corn exports, and 26-27 could produce another record.
1: Agriculture Department Chief Economist Justin Benavides offered his thoughts during the recent AgriPulse Kansas City Ag Outlook Forum.
2: Strong exports have driven the corn market on what is globally a little bit of a shortage in production. So a little bit less produced than what we need to consume, which is going to lead, I think, to an increase and a sustained marketplace for strong exports moving through the rest of this marketing year.
1: The chief economist acknowledges a slightly lower start for corn exports in the new marketing year, yet also points to potential sales to export markets.
2: I think we're at a 15-year low in terms of the net production versus consumption value. That is leading to a real surge in export value.
1: I'm Rod Bain reporting for the U.S. Department of Agriculture in Washington, D.C.
0: And with an Ag Minute, I'm Chelsea Wade, TSN News.
3: 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Call Frankel & Frankel first. 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
4: 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Mostly sunny as we go through your Friday with highs in the mid-90s and northeast wind under 10 miles an hour. Scattered clouds tonight with lows in the upper 60s. Mostly sunny on Saturday with highs in the mid-90s. A mostly clear sky Saturday night, lows around 70. Sunny skies on Sunday with highs in the mid-90s. I'm meteorologist Matthew Harding on KSST and KRVA FM.
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0: Texas State Network News. I'm Barbara Schwartz, and this is the Evening Report. In Democratic Senate hopeful Ken Paxton, James Tallarico, that is turning up the heat on Ken Paxton to debate him. And here's Chris Fox.
1: The Paxton campaign failed to accept three debate offers from Tallarico. It also turned down CNN's offer. Paxton senior advisor Nick Maddox responded, "No Texan wants to watch James Tallarico and two of his fellow far-left activists posing as moderators spew left-wing talking points in a debate." So now Tallarico's trying to accommodate Paxton.
2: So let's go to Ken Paxton's safe space. Let's do Bret Baier on Fox News. I'll go into the lion's den because I know what I believe. I am proud of my record, and I'm not afraid of hard questions.
1: Tallarico made the comments in an interview with the Texas Tribune. So far, no response from the Paxton campaign. In Austin, Chris Fox, TSN News.
0: One person has been killed in a shooting near a high school in Southwest Houston. Police Chief Noe Diaz says

0: The school is secure. It was not locked down.
1: Obviously, we're going to canvass the neighborhood for any kind of Ring doorbell camera, any kind of footage. But at the moment, we don't have a suspect in custody. We have nicknames. We have information that witnesses are providing preliminary, but we have to verify all that information so that we don't give our community the wrong information.
0: The victim is a 17-year-old student. Police say that so far they have not made any arrests. ICE says a summer-long enforcement operation around a popular North Texas lake resulted in 121 arrests, including two men the agency says are members of Trendyahuahua.
2: The operation started June 27th and continued through Labor Day weekend during one of the busiest stretches of the year on Louisville Lake. ICE Dallas says agents worked with state and local law enforcement to identify people in the country unlawfully while allowing boating officers to focus more of their resources on water safety. Among the 121 arrests, ICE identifies 24-year-old William Josue Ordonez Vasquez of Venezuela and 22-year-old Edwin Josue Cabrera Zelaya of Honduras as self-admitted members of Trendyahuahua. Texas Parks and Wildlife was also investigating both men for allegedly operating an illegal boat rental business on Louisville Lake. ICE said people arrested during the operation had criminal histories ranging from assault and burglary to DWI and child sex offenses. John Little, TSN News.
0: Questions being raised about the forecast used to plan billions of dollars in new Texas transmission lines. State Rep. Brad Buckley is questioning differences between load forecasts used in ERCOT's Permian Basin Reliability Plan and its regional transmission plans. And separately, Kevin Kennedy is appealing a decision denying his request for an independent investigation forensic audit of the modeling. ERCOT has said Texas is experiencing unprecedented load growth and has been refining its forecasting methods as demand projections change. Statewide average for a gallon of gasoline, $3.95. Diesel is $5.92. The Great State Fair is open. We'll take you there after this. This is TSN News.
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0: The rate of job growth in Texas slowing down a little as it still leads the nation. Here's Eric Lycom.
4: Nationally, the job growth rate is about 0.4%, while in Texas it's 1.1%, according to the Texas Workforce Commission and Bureau of Labor Statistics numbers, and that's more than double the national average. Dallas, Fort Worth, Houston, Austin, and San Antonio continue to benefit from the growth, with the state adding 159,000 jobs this year. TWC says the San Antonio-New Braunfels area lost about 1,600 jobs since last year, but a strong pipeline of future jobs remains with investments from Toyota as well as from healthcare and construction sectors. Eric Lycom, TSN News.
0: The city of Lucas, that's 30 miles north of Dallas, launching its first very own police department. It'll be next week. They'll have 8 officers. Mayor Dusty Coconell says the city's been supported by the Collin County Sheriff's Office for the last 20 years, but the city's growing population has pushed the need for its own force.
5: We really had a great relationship and still continue to have a great relationship with the Sheriff's Office, but it's not quite the same as having our own police department, where these are members of our community. These are members that are seen at our meetings, are seen at our community events, our farmers markets, around our schools, and just really ingrained in our community.
0: He says the city's population is a little under 10,000, but should hit 13,000 in 5 to 8 years, and one of the first things officers hope for tackle is traffic enforcement. Drought continues to grip much of Texas. Latest U.S. Drought Monitor map shows more than 84% of the state is moderate drought or worse, with conditions ranging from severe to exceptional across parts of Texas. Hot and dry weather continue across the southern U.S. during the past week, contributing to the expanding drought in the southern plains. The drought monitor is updated weekly using precip, soil moistures, and other indicators. When the State Fair of Texas opened this morning, well, a lot of people were going to one place. That would be the Fletcher stand.
6: Oh, we're going for corn dogs and rides.
7: Corny dog?
8: Corn dog's always our first stop.
9: How is it?
8: This is what heaven's going to be like someday.
10: Go Texan from the State Fair of Texas, powered by the Texas Department of Agriculture.
11: The State Fair of Texas opens today, and one of the biggest attractions is the Go Texan Pavilion. Ag Commissioner Sid Miller says inside you'll find hundreds of products made in Texas.
12: The Go Texan program is a partnership between the Texas Department of Agriculture and small businesses for the most part. We have some that are not very small. We try to help market people's products. So you have an entrepreneur or startup company or maybe even a mom and pop that makes a really good product, but they may not know how to market. So they partner with us. We come in and say, hey, we can take professional pictures. We can show you how to set up a website. If you want to get in Kroger's or HEB, we can make that happen. If you want to sell on Amazon, we can set you up with that. So it's a great partnership.
11: From the Go Texan Pavilion at the State Fair of Texas, I'm Chelsea Wade, TSN News.
0: Business is next. 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
15: This is a Bloomberg Money Minute. Solid gains on Wall Street today while oil declined, closing just above $92 a barrel after Iran proposed a seven-day plan to end the war, reopen the Strait of Hormuz, even jumpstart nuclear talks with the U.S. The Dow today nearly 1% higher, up 479 points. The Nasdaq, which added 129, and the S&P up 39, both 0.5% higher. Shares of PayPal rising almost 5% on a Betaville report that an unnamed tech giant may be weighing a takeover bid for the digital payments company. Shares of the smartphone chipmaker Qualcomm up 4% after renewing a licensing deal with Apple. But even the cloud computing company Akamai Technologies signed a 7-year, nearly $12 billion deal to provide computing power to AI giant Anthropic. Shares were lower. And the initial public stock offering of the smart ring maker Aura, which begins trading for the first time on Tuesday, is seeing four times as many orders for shares as there are shares available. Tom Busby, Bloomberg Radio.
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16: Howdy, neighbors. Texas feeder cattle auctions were mixed, reporting prices $6 lower to $15 higher. Texas Weekly Direct reported prices steady to $3 lower. Cattle futures were mixed, with October live cattle futures down 20 cents to close at $218.88 per hundredweight, and September feeder cattle futures up $3.18 to close at $334.93 per hundredweight. October cotton futures were down, closing at $78.91. December wheat futures were down 5 cents, closing at $7.62 per bushel, and December corn was up a penny to close at $5.28 per bushel. November soybean futures were up 2 cents, closing at $13.19 per bushel, and October soybean meal futures were down $2.20 to close at $373.90 per ton. September Class 3 milk futures were steady, closing at $16.12 per hundredweight. November crude oil futures were down $2.89, trading at $92.34 per barrel. And that's a market roundup from the Texas Department of Agriculture. I'm filling in for Commissioner Sid Miller. Remember, friends, Texas agriculture matters.
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0: The Supreme Court has rejected a Trump-backed Missouri congressional map for the third time. The Supreme Court allowing states to resume using a controversial federal tool to check voter eligibility before the midterms. A three-day summit between President Trump and China's Xi Jinping wrapping up. Not a lot of details, but the two have agreed to meet twice more before the end of the year. New Jersey Lieutenant Governor Democrat Dale Caldwell is stepping down after allegations to allegedly inappropriate behavior with staffers. He denies doing that. Police in Oxford, Mississippi arrest two people for allegedly selling kratom, a supplement suspected of causing the death of two Ole Miss students this week. A state of emergency declared for parts of New York State ahead of an expected nor'easter. The coastal storm is crawling up the eastern seaboard slowly. A four-day papal visit in France is underway. Sports coming up on many of these TSN stations, and this is TSN News.
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0: Let's recap our top story. The pressure continues to mount on Ken Paxton to debate his Democratic opponent for the U.S. Senate, James Tallarico.
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13: Taking a look at your community calendar. Coming up October 8th from 5:30 to 6:30 p.m., it's the annual candlelight vigil put on by the Safety Crisis Center here in Sulphur Springs. 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The event will be held in downtown Sulphur Springs on Celebration Plaza. In case of rain, it will be held at Christus Trinity Clinic, 113 Airport Road. The 57th Annual World Championship Hopkins County Stew Contest coming up October 24th.
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1: Texas Rangers ensured their home fans would have a final memory to cherish this season, wrapping up their home schedule with a gritty 3-1 victory over the New York Mets. The win keeps the club's pulse strong as they barrel into high-stakes final weekend of regular season locked in a fierce down-to-the-wire AL West race. Powering the pitching paved the way for Texas on Thursday. Josh Jung and Corey Seager provided the necessary muscle with solo home runs, while rising pitcher talent Kumar Rocker delivered 5 stellar innings to anchor the staff. The victory brought a wave of relief and renewed energy to a clubhouse refusing to back down. With the regular season winding down, the stakes couldn't be higher for the Rangers. It's a neck-and-neck race with Houston Astros in a dramatic photo finish for the AL West crown. Analytics and prediction markets heavily favor the resilient Rangers, giving them roughly a 63% chance of making it to the postseason, fueled by this late September surge. While the team sits stride for stride in the standings, Houston holds the crucial head-to-head tiebreaker, meaning the final tie in the standings would favor the Astros. To secure the division outright, Texas needs to outperform Houston over the final 3 games. Rangers now hit the road for a final weekend sprint, turning their full focus towards the upcoming series against the Minnesota Twins. A profound sense of grief and outrage has enveloped the Quapaw Nation and surrounding agricultural communities, following the confirmation that 32 bison died of dehydration during a severe late summer heat wave. The disaster, stemming from an apparent equipment failure that cut off the pasture's water supply, claimed nearly a fifth of the tribe's herd, including Frosty, a beloved and culturally sacred rare white bull. As the surviving 143 bison slowly recover, a complex and sensitive question hangs heavily over the region. Will anyone face criminal or civil charges for animal cruelty or neglect? According to reports presented by the recent Quapaw Nation Business Committee meeting, the tragedy unfolded after mechanical failure shut off the automated water subsystem to the enclosure. Compounded with triple-digit summer temperatures and a dry local pond, the animals were left without a viable source of hydration. Critics and community members have pointed out glaring oversight lapses, questioning how days could pass without a daily physical check that would have immediately flagged dry troughs and distressed animals. The surviving animals are also going daily veterinary monitoring and specialized rehydration treatments. The nation rushed to implement emergency safeguards, including digging a new well, expanding pond capacity, and mandating strict twice-daily monitoring logs. Determining whether animal cruelty charges will be filed in this case is legally complicated due to the jurisdictional boundaries and sovereign immunity. Because the incident occurred on the Quapaw Nation Land Trust involving tribal property and operation, standard county or state municipal animal cruelty laws do not automatically apply in the same manner they would to a private commercial rancher. While public pressure mounts on social media and within tribal meetings for visible accountability, tribal officials have urged patience, stating that a premature rush to judgment could interfere with a thorough internal review.

0: Josh Jung and Corey Seager homered, and the Texas Rangers closed out their home schedule with a 3-1 win over the New York Mets on Thursday in a game heard on KSST. Jung homered in the first inning. Seager snapped an 0-for-15 skid when he led off the sixth with his 19th homer. Rangers starter Kumar Rocker struck out four while allowing one run and three hits in five innings. Jordan Montgomery, the fourth Rangers reliever, worked a perfect ninth for his second big league save. The Rangers remain tied for first place with the Houston Astros in the American League West going into the season-ending series at Minnesota. The Astros are at the Athletics this weekend. Rangers manager Skip Schumacher says the Rangers have to hit to win the division.
1: We need our dudes to be dudes. I've said that before, and they are. Today was a perfect example of that. You know, going in to the top of the ninth with their top of the order with a one-run lead would have been a little bit different feeling, quite honestly. But having two-run lead there with Monty going in the ninth, we felt pretty good about it. But it's because of Seager's add-on home run and that hit. That was huge for us.
0: Jacob DeGrom starts for the Rangers Friday night at 7:10 p.m. against the Twins. KSST Sports.
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3: Here's your KSST KRVA FM weather. Lots of sunshine as we go through the afternoon. Temperatures will top out in the mid-90s, winds light from the northeast. Just a few passing clouds tonight with lows in the upper 60s. Sunny on Saturday with highs in the mid-90s. A clear sky Saturday night, the low down to 70. Sunny in mid-90s on Sunday. An isolated shower or storm possible Sunday night. I'm meteorologist Matthew Harding on KSST and KRVA FM.
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0: These days, it's easy to have information overload. 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
1: Here is this day in music history for September 25th. I'm James Terry. In 1964, the Temptations began recording My Girl, which went on to be their first U.S. number one and the first of 15 U.S. top 10 hits. On this day in 1967, the Beatles began recording the new Paul McCartney song The Fool on the Hill at Abbey Road, London. John and George played harmonicas, Paul played a recorder and recorded his lead vocal, and Ringo Starr played drums. In 1969, John Lennon recorded the track Cold Turkey with Eric Clapton, Ringo Starr, Klaus Voormann, and Yoko. Lennon then presented the song to Paul McCartney as a potential single by the Beatles, but was refused and released it as a plastic ono band single with sole writing credits to him. On this day in 1971, Deep Purple went to number one on the UK chart with their sixth album, Fireball. In 1975, Jackie Wilson had a heart attack while performing live on stage at the Latin Casino, New Jersey. Wilson collapsed into a coma, suffering severe brain damage. Ironically, he was in the middle of singing one of his biggest hits, Lonely Teardrops, and was two words into the line, "My heart is crying," when he collapsed to the stage, striking his head heavily. Wilson died on the 21st of January, 1984. Van Morrison wrote the song, Jackie Wilson said, covered by Dixie's Midnight Runners. Happy birthday today to Oney McIntyre with Average White Band, known for this 1975 U.S. number one single, Pick Up the Pieces.

0: This is the voice of the Aggies, Dave South. And when I'm not calling the big game, I never listen to the Afternoon Drive on KSST 1230 AM.
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This is the number one song of the day for September 25th. I'm James Terry. Concetta Rosa Maria Franconero, also known as Connie Francis, was born December 12, 1938, in New Jersey. She's an American rock and roll singer and top charting female vocalist of the late 1950s and early 1960s. Though her chart success has waned in the second half of the 60s, Francis remained a top concert draw. Despite several severe interruptions in her career, she's still recording and active as a performing artist. Connie Francis has sang traditional pop, rock and roll, country pop, and vocal jazz. She's been associated with such acts as Bobby Darin, Brenda Lee, Patti Page, Neil Sedaka, Carole King, Leslie Gore, and Ricky Nelson. Connie Francis recorded My Heart Has a Mind of Its Own at Radio Recorder Studio in Hollywood, California, over three different sessions, July 9th, July 25th, and July 31st in 1960. Jesse Kay and Arnold Maxon were the producers. Gus Levine arranged the orchestration and did the conducting. One of the L.A. tapes was brought back to New York by Jack Keller for a saxophone and guitar overdub at Olmsted Studio. Al Gorgoni and Artie Kaplan were brought in for the saxophone and guitar overdub. Several of these session recordings or tapes are still around. The original MGM K12923 single used take 49, recorded July 31st, 1960, but 2 weeks afterwards, this was replaced by take 37, recorded July 25th, 1960, at the request of Connie Francis and the song's writer.

and Susan Ray in 1972, which made Billboard's top 10 country singles. Debbie Boone had a slightly less successful hit in 1979, going to number 11. My Heart Has a Mind of Its Own was also recorded by Reba McEntire in her early career, and Sandy Posey covered the song for her album One Fine Day. MGM label released the single with the B-side of Malagueña. Today's number one song of the day comes from September the 25th, 1960. Here is Connie Francis' hit, My Heart Has a Mind of Its Own.

0: from these sponsors. You've been listening to the Afternoon Drive here on KSST. TSN News top of the hour. And then stay tuned for more Good Time Oldies. Welcome into this week's Wildcat Football pregame show on KSST. We are proud to be the official station of Wildcat Football, Lady Cat Sports, and Wildcat Sports throughout the year. 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
1: 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We're on it.
2: We sure are. Oh, even if this microphone's not. Welcome back in. It is the Countdown to Kickoff right here on TSN. Fred Davis alongside Steve Randall. I don't even know if I've introduced ourselves because it's been that kind of show. Just jumping in.
3: Well, it's week five. Getting and after it. You know, it throws you for a tizzy right there.
2: If you don't know who we are by now. If you don't know me by now. You
3: I love
2: will
3: that song.
2: Never, ever, ever know. Huh?
3: Keep talking.
2: That's it. Yeah. That's it.
3: No singing.
2: Okay, let's get right into it, ladies and gentlemen. Again, we're going to have, we got our boy David Beatty. What a conversation we had. He and I, the first, and my son can attest to this, the first 20 minutes were just me and him talking about KU.
3: Yeah, okay. I can
2: and
3: see
2: I,
3: that.
2: And I told Dave, I said, look, man, this stays between me and you.
3: And the rest of the TSN world.
2: This is not well. Look, you guys, you know, you guys aren't privy to what me and David Beatty got to talk about. But we talked plenty of Denton football. That

0: in case anybody's wondering, we did talk plenty of Denton football.
1: Of course.
0: So don't worry about that, and we'll talk. We'll hear from him in the next segment. In the next segment. But that being said, look, it's North Texas, DFW. You guys already know the vibes. There's going to be a lot of good football going on. Allen, look, they took care of Prosper last week. And who's their next item up for bid? Who's the next victim? Princeton. And I don't mean the Tigers.
1: Yeah, true.
0: And honestly, I think, you know, for all we know, Allen might give the Princeton Tigers, the college football team, a run for their money. All right? Now, I'm being a little bit braggadocious here. But you've got an Allen football team right now. And again, they beat Prosper last week 51-21. Meanwhile, Princeton lost to Dallas Jesuit 45-0. So if I'm Princeton, hopefully you got some holy water sprinkled on you by the Dallas Jesuits, because you're going to need it.
1: Definitely.
0: For Friday night.
1: Well, and Allen being in the top five in the state, and they just continue to move up the chain, if you will, and eventually nationally.
0: Oh, absolutely. I mean, look, you've got Allen right now who they're averaging 212 yards on the ground, 230 yards through the air, just a shade under 450 yards of total offense for this Allen football team. Meanwhile, Princeton, on the other hand, look, we're just hoping for, you know, some ball control offense. What's the best way to beat a high-powered offense? Keep them off the field.
1: Oh, yeah.
0: Crowley and North Crowley. We'll talk to our guy, Ace Little, tonight, and hopefully he's not driving in a windstorm with his head hanging out of the window, Ace Ventura style. Oh, my God. Khaki Kevin knows what I'm talking about. But you got Crowley and North Crowley, and again, that's another game that I think could get out of hands quick. I mean, I get it. Look, I get it. Throw the records out when the Crowleys meet. But, I don't know if you've ever been to a Crowley family reunion. This is going to get ugly. Okay? This is going to get ugly. I'm sorry. So, look, North Crowley, to some people, might be the best team in the state.
1: You're exactly right. And they're looking, you know, towards down the line when the powerhouses start meeting. I mean, it's going to be something to see.
0: Well, think about it this way. You've got, and, you know, we already heard from Coach Lawrence Williams over in Waxahachie, right? So you've got Allen, Waxahachie, and North Crowley. All boom, boom, boom, one, two, three, in no particular order. My neck of the woods, the Fighting Farmers rank 13th right now.
1: What?
0: In the state of Texas,
1: no
0: in
1: way.
0: 6A. Shout out to my
1: no
0: Fighting
1: way.
0: Farmers. Marcus comes to town. Look, Marcus, it's been real. But guess what? Little Nussmeier's not quarterbacking you anymore. Get it. That's a rivalry game. But I expect Louisville to handle their business tonight. So plenty more to get to. And we'll have to give you the hotline number as well here in just a little bit. This is Countdown to Kickoff right here on Texas State Networks.
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0: Okay, blinking you miss it, boys. How about that, huh? How about that? We're just rolling right along here on the TSN Countdown to Kickoff show. And by the way, let's see, we had, what did we have, two calls last week? If memory serves.
1: Yeah, and a lot of text as well.
0: We had a lot of text messages. Yep. Look, the text messaging is starting to pick up steam. 945-766-1080. 945-766-1080. That is the Uber Eats hotline. You can call in.
1: Yeah, we'd love to have you on the show.
0: Hey, Clarence from Stevenville, he's just, you know, I mean, look, he's right now, he's the OG. And then we got the trainer guy and then the dude from Paradise. Grapevine at Argyle. Argyle's number five in the state right now. They're sitting at 3-1. That's a 5A. Well, 5AD2 is Argyle. Then you've got Midlothian at DeSoto, right? So DeSoto's sitting at 2-2. This is their first year in 5AD1 after being in 6A thanks to the realignment and all that good stuff. And, of course, DeSoto beat Burleson Centennial. And, of course, this is a DeSoto team that got off to kind of a rough 0-2 start. All right? You went down to Florida, got embarrassed nationally.
1: Yes.
0: And then you got beat by Allen, all right, which, you know, look.
1: Everybody does.
0: Everybody has, so you're not going to lose any sleep over that. But then you came back in a big way and you beat Duncanville, right, in a close game. And then you beat Burleson Centennial last week, 29-3. Maybe a little bit of a surprise here is that Sarad Baker is only averaging 110 yards per game right now. All right, so a little bit of a surprise there, but the other part of it could be is that, you know, when we had our correspondent Austin Nix out there who said, look, that he's the offense right now.
1: Right.
0: And so, you know, it doesn't take Buddy Ryan to figure out that if you got one guy to stop, then we're going to send all of our resources that way.
1: Exactly.
0: And make somebody else beat us. And so that's what you saw in the first 2 weeks against DeSoto. But nonetheless, Baker's got five total touchdowns. Meanwhile, Midlothian wide receiver quarterback Brendan Jackson is averaging 123 yards receiving a game. And running back Dexter Wright is clocking in at just under 100 yards a game. And then stop me if you've heard this before. Duncanville, 1-3 on the season. Yes, that's right. Duncanville is absolutely 1-3. They lose to Allen 26-7. They lost to DeSoto 21-20. And then they just lost to North Crowley.
1: You know, we keep
0: week.
1: Saying the same things over and over and over again. Yeah. Allen, DeSoto, North Crowley.
0: Seriously.
1: Blah, blah, blah, blah.
0: Meanwhile, you got Salina, a program you're very familiar with.
1: Yep.
0: They're at Frisco Panther Creek.
1: Kirkendall Stadium.
0: Okay, so that's going to be a heck of a matchup right there.
1: How many state titles do they have? Salina.
0: Between the two of them?
1: No, just Salina.
0: Oh, Salina, I'm going to say seven.
1: Nine.
0: Okay. Nine. Okay. Mm-hmm. And, of course, this is a district race game, so a lot of people are going to be paying attention to that. Lovejoy, they're 4-0 on the year. They're number eight in.
1: You know who the head coach of Lovejoy is.
0: Yeah, he's one of the other coaches on my poo list. I think Kevin Jennings having a worse year this year than he did last year. I digress.
1: It's the Dodges.
0: I digress.
1: So we're dodging it.
0: Sunnyvale. Shout
8: this
0: out to Sunnyvale.
8: KSST,
0: and I'll tell you what, that's going to be another great game here in the DFW area as they play Gilmer. Sunnyvale's 4-0. Gilmer's 3-1. By the way, coach from Sunnyvale has what? The TSN mojo.
1: Nice.
0: Shout out to Coach Cuts. Or Stutz. Coach Stutz. All right, coming up next, let's talk a little weather with Dan Brunoff.
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12: Well, it's Friday Night Lights again here across North Texas and parts of the Big Country and Central Texas. And it's another warm one today as temperatures continue to be unseasonably warm. Really don't see any rain except maybe across the Central Red River Valley through this evening. Otherwise, everybody else pretty much high and dry. Temperatures will be falling through the 80s during the game. Hope your favorite team wins this evening. I'm meteorologist Dan Brunoff in the TSN Forecast Center.
0: I hope your favorite team wins. And we all know who Kevin's favorite team is.
13: So, we played Northside.
0: I see that. The Steers.
13: And we played them tonight.
0: I don't see any horns on your head.
13: I wow. mean, the only time you're going to see horns on my head is for a Texas Longhorns game.
0: If, wow. if you've ever been in the military, if wow. you know, you know.
14: Wow.
0: If you know,
14: That's
0: you
14: why
0: know.
14: I'm saying wow.
13: There
14: are guys out there right now that are cracking up because they understand exactly what you're talking about.
13: I'm going to go search what you just wow. said to me and put it over my head, and I'm going to be really mad later.
14: No. You seriously don't know
0: it? Yeah, of course
14: oh,
0: he has
14: young.
0: No idea.
14: He's too
0: of
14: young.
0: Of course he has no idea
14: oh,
0: what it means.
14: Lanta.
0: All right, so we'll get into it later tonight. Will the Brewer Bears beat the North
13: Will
0: Side
13: Fred's
0: Steers?
13: Team win a game this year?
14: Oh, my gosh.
0: Out of Fort Worth. All right, that's going to do it for the DFW
14: yep.
0: portion of the program.
14: The dub.
0: That's exactly right. All right, when we come back, let's take a trip out to West Texas, but we will also start our conversation off in West Texas with Dave Beatty, head coach of the Denton Broncos and former Big 12 football coach as well. Lots more to get to. Don't go anywhere. 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
0: Welcome in week 5 of the Texas football high school season is here.
14: Where
0: We're
14: is the
0: excited
14: first four
0: about it,
14: gone?
0: Man. I'll tell you what.
14: Where are the weeks flying?
0: They are just flying by. Week 5, and what a week of what a really just matchup. Great, you know, matchups as far as, you know, inside whatever city you're in. You know, Houston. The DFW, San Antonio, Austin, El Paso's got a big
8: KSST.
0: Match. We're going to talk about that later on in the program tonight as well. And so, one game, and I'm looking forward to this game, and we touched on it a little bit last week. Now, it certainly hasn't lost any of its luster, but West Orange Stark, we had Hiawatha Hickman on last week. Larry Allen's a regular on the program, and of course, K-Gas is a TSN affiliate. We've had Coach Scott Surratt on. We haven't had him on yet this year, but we had him on last season, so he's no stranger to the TSN Countdown to Kickoff program as well. But you've got a rematch in 4A D2, and what makes it special is the fact that between Carthage and West Orange Stark, but what makes that special is that, you know, 4A D2, and we've talked to Coach Stutz in Sunnyvale. We've talked to Coach Lambert from Wimberley. Hell, Hiawatha Hickman's told us about it. Larry Allen has said it. That, you know, when you're a top-tier program in the 4As or the 3As, you know, one of the challenges you face week in, week out is finding opponents, right? Because your district, hey,
14: of course,
0: you may only have a 16 district, right? So you got five games. Well, you got five other games that you have to you know, fulfill, or not necessarily fulfill, but I mean, you know, you'd like to fill, but you know, it's not uncommon to have a good, I mean, you know, Carthage, 9 games. I mean, that's just the way it is, right? Because they can't find teams that want to play them. So it was a testament to Carthage. They're traveling to West Orange Stark. They're going down there tonight. We're going to talk about it. I'm excited about it. We'll be talking about that game tonight, though, on the post-game show. But, yeah, you got yourself a 4-82 rematch.
1: It's absolutely incredible. And when you take into consideration 34-game winning streak that they have going on.
0: Ooh, Carthage?
1: Yeah.
0: Yeah, they're beating the brakes off everybody.
1: I mean, they're chain terror defense. I mean, good gosh. They're looking to do what no other program has managed to do, you know, over the past couple of years, and that's, you know, that streak that we're talking about. And what about the backfields? The game, the player matchup, West Orange Stark, is their running back, Willie Ray Smith, award finalist. That's Kelby Jefferson.
0: Okay.
1: Yeah. And so Carthage's elite offense, they got the spread offense, and Jacob Dixon is their standout quarterback. And so it's I would love to be a fly on the wall.
0: East Chambers and Buna, the Buccaneers are 4-0. The Cougars are both – I mean, just 4-0 versus 4-0 matchup. This is a – programming again at Buna. I mean, you're talking about, and again, this is a smaller Southeast Texas matchup. And look, as somebody who spent time in Southeast Texas, I mean, this is something where shut the towns down. Shut the towns down. East Chambers, you're heading to Buna. Buna's going to be shut down. It's going to be a lot of fun. And again, you've got two 4-0 teams, so something is going to have to give tonight. So lots more to get to. But when we come back, we're going to have Charles Baggerly from the Fort Worth Star-Telegram. He's going to join us, talk a little bit about what's going on in the Fort Worth area and some schools that are going to have to shut down their football program. Lots more to get to.
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2: Man, it's blink and you miss it. High school football season here in the great state of Texas. Fred Davis alongside the one and the only Mr. Steve Randall. And let's get in. Let's jump out to the Uber Eats hotline. And welcome to the program, Mr. Charles Baggerly from the Fort Worth Star-Telegram. And Charles, number one, glad to have you on the show. We were going to have you on last Friday, but apparently everybody and their mom went to the North Crowley game last week. So, you know, I mean, I guess we could have heard your opinion on it. But, look, North Crowley's really, really good. So let's take that for what it's worth. But you've got a story in the paper this week, and you know, I don't know that it's Armageddon is coming, but when Texas schools start getting rid of football, I think people started to take notice. What's going on there?
3: Well, with this story, it was a little bit of a special situation, I'd say. It's a 3A school, it's a smaller school, and they're in their first year of trying to play UAL ball. So they've been working up to that point for a while. We had been sent an email that said they only had 15 kids available to play. So when that happens, you know, coaches have to worry about, you know, defense, offense, special teams, and that's just not safe. The school district made the right call to put the safety of the kids first. And now, the next 2 years, we're going to see them take those steps to get back to where they need to be to play UAL ball again.
2: Okay, so is this 3A, I mean, that's not the smallest school in the world, but apparently it was small enough to where, you know, had they had football before, or what was the stereo or the situation there?
3: Yeah, they had played outlaw schedules before. They just hadn't played UAL ball, and they were working up to that level. And I think, you know, we see this around various classifications, like just because you're 3A or 4A doesn't mean you don't struggle with numbers or depth.
2: Right.
3: And this was the case where they're just really trying to work up to that first season where they can get off the ground. But I think, and this is just my opinion, that they probably started 1 year too early. They probably should have waited and just made sure they had the depth and the numbers to really get through a full season. Because as you know, like, injuries are a huge deal. It happens to every program. It's unavoidable in a high school football season. So, you know, they will make those adjustments, and I'm sure
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2: Again, 15, 16 kids. But, no, look, you're right about the 3A and 4A deal. I mean, I think we get it caught up that, you know, they've got decent-sized student enrollments, but, you know, I mean, hell, we talked to the coach from Wimberley last week. We talked to, you know, Hiawatha Hickman down in West Orange Stark, and they all said the same thing. Look, we're great 22, but God forbid something happened to one of our kids, and the two deep's just not there.
3: Mm-hmm. Yeah, I think it really depends how much interest there is in football at a specific school. Obviously, it varies from program to program. Mm-hmm. Some schools, you have, a ton of kids wanting to try out, and some kids are really struggling to find the numbers, especially in recent years.
2: All right, real quick. I mean, look, we're in, for the most part, week three. Week four is when district play started. Some of your smaller districts, they still got maybe one more week, but let's call it what it is. We are now in district play. Who you looking at here in the Fort Worth area Friday and Saturday?
3: Friday, I'm going to Aledo versus Arlington Marin over at Aledo.
2: Okay, that's a good game.
3: It's a good game. It's a good game. And it's interesting because people want to see how Aledo stacks up.
2: Yeah.
3: I think everyone is going to view Aledo as a favorite, and they deserve that. They're 12-time state champs. They got a 136-game district win streak on the line. But Arlington Marin is 4-0. They're very talented.
2: Yeah, they are.
3: And this game will show people there's a chance. You know, is Aledo going to steamroll the entire regular season, or can these teams put up a fight?
2: No, and Arlington Martin, who, you know, for the last couple of years has, you know, taken it on the chin more than once. And what is it about them this year that's kind of stood out?
3: I think it's just talent.
2: Okay.
3: I think it's talent. I think they've played a competitive schedule. You know, their last two years were not up to their standard. I mean,
2: they weren't.
3: The longtime district champs, playoff contenders, and they missed playoffs the last two seasons. They're about to get back to that level. I haven't seen them in person yet.
2: Well,
3: but, you know,
2: it happens tonight.
3: Just from looking at the roster.
2: Looking forward to it, Charles. We'll talk to you again tonight. We appreciate you, my man. More to come right here on Countdown to Kickoff. Thank you, sir.
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2: Welcome back in. Shout out to our guy, Charles Baggerly from the Fort Worth Star-Telegram. He's the preps editor over there. That's a fine publication, if I do say so myself. And I was dating myself because I said, you know, great article in the paper this week. Time for a little weather check. And nobody better than the one, the only, the TSN chief meteorologist, Daniel Brunoff.
7: Well, Friday night lights again here across East Texas and the coastal plain. We're looking for, again, any shower and thunderstorm activity along the immediate coast is pretty much gone. High and dry through the evening hours for your game. Winds will be relatively light. And temperatures will be falling into the mid-80s throughout the game. Make sure you wear those short sleeve shorts and sandals and stay hydrated. Hope your favorite team wins this evening. I'm meteorologist Dan Brunoff in the TSN Forecast Center.
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5: Welcome to Sulphur Springs Wildcats Football on KSST. I'm John Mark Dempsey, and I'll be joined shortly by Tony Flippin. Tonight, the Wildcats take on the Kauffman Lions at Gerald Prim Stadium. 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The pregame is presented by Super Handy. First, let's hear from Wildcats head coach Brandon Faircloth. Talking with Brandon Faircloth, head coach of the Sulphur Springs Wildcats, athletic director at Sulphur Springs. Your thought, exciting game last week against Gilmer. A lot of
0: the greatest memories in music. 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
6: Yeah, I was Sulphur Springs, proud of our competitiveness, Texas. Man, we played hard, you know, all the way to the very end, all the way to the very last whistle. Obviously, the Gilmer's a really good team, and so just another game for us to improve and then, you know, to work on our weaknesses. And man, really proud of our guys. You know, up in the second quarter there, and just couldn't hang on with some onside kicks. But man, proud of how we played, and looking forward to this week.
5: I thought that game turned on the last play of the first half and the first play of the second half.
6: Yes, sir. You know, we didn't get the time we deserved down there at the end. The film will show that, but
5: really? Absolutely.
6: And so, unfortunate that it went that way at the end of the half. But yeah, we still got to come back in the second half and play a little better on special teams. But proud of our effort and getting down there. That was a really exciting thing. Yeah.
5: So what did you see on that play?
6: Well, your referee shouldn't wind the clock until the ball is set. And so the ball was not set. It was still in the official's arm.
5: Okay.
6: Didn't give our center a chance to snap it. So we should have had plenty of time to snap the ball, kill it, and either, you know, try another play for a touchdown or get a field goal. Yeah.
5: And on there, the kick that they recovered at the start of the second half, was that a designed onside kick, or did it just kind of work out that way?
6: No, they did it on purpose. You know, I mean, we were just trading scores back and forth, and so they started with an onside kick and actually hit a good one. We were in position. I thought we had it lined up really well, but it made a good bounce, and they recovered it.
5: You never know how that ball's going to bounce.
6: No, you don't.
5: But what was the game a couple of weeks ago? The other, it was at White House. Their kicker had the talent to make that ball jump very high, which is exactly what you want.
6: Yes, sir. No, yeah, we've had to defend quite a few onside kicks in the first four games, and so hopefully moving forward, we'll be good with that.
5: What'd you make of Ishmael Kamara, who is their commit to the University of Texas as an offensive tackle, lining up in the backfield?
6: Yeah, I mean, you know, makes it tough on you, that's for sure. I mean, that's a big guy, you know, back there for our linebackers and secondary guys to take on. But I was proud of our guys' fighting effort, and, you know, he's a good player, but definitely proud of our guys.
5: He is listed at between 260 and 300 pounds.
6: He's so. 350. He's 350.
5: Good heavens.
6: 350.
5: And they lined him up at fullback and, I guess, on the wing out there in the
6: yes,
5: slot.
6: Sir.
5: Well, so going into district play, some surprises, I think, and just looking at the standings. Life, Waxahachie's 3-0, Cattle Mills 3-1. Who knows what to expect?
6: You don't. I mean, you know, non-district. You know, There's teams like us that played a really tough schedule that are 1-3, and there may be some teams out there that didn't play a tough schedule that are 3-0. That's why non-district. Right. So it makes no bearing on your season. But it's going to be a wild ride, and you know six games in district are going to you know make or break our season. We're excited for the opportunity.
5: Kauffman is 2-2. Now their two wins are against teams that are combined 0-8. So make of that what you will.
6: Yes, sir. Well, Kauffman's real well coached. Coach Burson does a good job, and it's going to be a battle tomorrow night. We know it is. Everybody's season's on the line every district game, and so we know the team that they are, and you know we've got to be at our best tomorrow night to get a win.
5: You mentioned Coach Burleson, Jeremy Burleson, the head coach, has been there now 11 years.
6: Yes, sir. A long time. He actually used to coach Sulphur Springs, and so
5: right?
6: Yes, sir. He used to coach Sulphur Springs. early 2000s, I believe. But, yeah, he does a great job. Obviously, we played him before, you know, when I first got here in our district. And, I mean, he does a great job with their program, and they're going to be tough on us. Yeah.
5: It might surprise some people. It surprised me to look back. There had been 5 meetings between Kaufman and Sulphur Springs in fairly recent years, going back to 2018. They've won 4 out of the 5 games.
6: How about that? You know.
5: So you can't take them.
6: Oh no, we wouldn't tell. If we had beaten somebody 30 times in a row, we wouldn't take anybody lightly around here.
5: Yeah. So anyway, they've done quite well, and I was surprised by that. Looking at their team, the stats, and what little video we could see, they have a freshman named Yusuf Youngman, I believe that is pronounced, and he looks like a Jackson Hare type guy, dangerous as a ball carrier and a receiver, and he even has a touchdown pass.
6: Yes, sir. Yeah, he's a really good player. They move him all over the field. We've definitely got to, you know, the ball's going to find him tomorrow night. We got to make sure we find him as well, because he's a talented kid, obviously a freshman, so we're going to have to deal with him for a pretty long time. But,
3: definitely
6: a good
3: player.
6: They do a good job of getting him the ball.
3: KSST, 12:30 a.m.
5: Their quarterback, Cole Martin, just looking at him on video, what little I can see, very mobile and an excellent scrambler.
6: Oh, absolutely. No, big kid, but also plays linebacker, no doubt. He's a great player, great high school football player. Man, just, you know, rough, you know, rugged, tough to bring down, and does a really good job of throwing the football. And so, absolutely, we're going to have to gang tackle him tomorrow night to get him down.
5: You got to wrap him up.
6: Absolutely.
5: Yeah. And am I right, when they came in here, it was in 23, they ran the split T or the wing T at that time. Are they still doing some of that?
6: They did not do that.
5: No, they somebody else.
6: Yes, sir. No, they're a spread shotgun team. Right. They've been that way.
5: That's what I've seen on video, but I'm misremembering them the game from 23. Somebody else was doing that. Well, good luck.
6: Thank you very much. Go Wildcats.
5: Brandon Faircloth, head coach of the Wildcats. This is KSST.
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0: This week's Wildcat football pregame show was brought to you by East Texas Linex, Super Handy Convenience Stores, and Century 21 Hometown. Now let's go out to the boys in the box for this week's game.

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1: Welcome to Sulphur Springs Wildcats football on KSST. I'm John Mark Dempsey, and I'll be joined shortly by Tony Flippin.
0: And Wildcats football in its 80th season on KSST is brought to you by Alliance Bank, Bright Star Portable Sanitation, BT Medical, Farm Country, Hooton's Hardware, J. Hodge Chevrolet, Masco Equipment, Saputo Dairy Foods, and the pregame, which we are in now, is presented by Super Handy. Our producer is James Terry. Our technical director and video producer is Matt Jansen. You can see tonight's game streaming on KSST's YouTube page, and it will later be on cable channel 18. And our expert commentator and gridiron guru is Tony Flippin. Wildcats come into the game with a 1-3 record. They lost in the opening week 38-14 to Mount Pleasant. They lost to Texarkana Pleasant Grove 37-34. Defeated White House 47-32. And then lost last week to Gilmer 48-38. Kaufman is 2-2.
2: Super
0: they
2: handy.
0: Greenville in the first week 48-45. They lost to Hallsville 18-6. Defeated Fort Worth Dunbar 49-20. Last week they lost to Athens 55-39. So, Tony, how say you on this first district game of the season, all important first district game for Sulphur Springs?
3: That's the biggest thing that you're talking about, is everybody's 0-0 right now, so that 1-3 means nothing. And if we got that through the kid's head and realize it, then we're in prime territory to take the district. And it's a very important at home for sure, and at that first game, get that W.
0: Having been to practice a few times, I can tell you that message has been delivered loud and clear by Brandon Faircloth, that the pre-district games are fine, but everything is dependent on the district game starting tonight.
3: Yeah, pre-district and worried about your record is only if you want to be a top 10 team during the year. If you're worried about winning your district and all, you got to have the mindset that today's opening week.
0: In fact, the message that Coach Faircloth gave the team at the end of practice yesterday was tomorrow is the most important game of the year.
3: Mm-hmm.
0: So, and next week that'll be the most
3: important game of the year. And we're primed to go undefeated in district. We're very poised to be as good as, if not better than, any team in our district. This is a new realignment, so exciting not to be visiting the same places, although we've got a couple of long road trips to go. We may not be singing those praises while we're driving there or driving home, but a lot of excitement.
0: And one of those is next week when we go on the road to Ferris, which is well south of Dallas. And the one thing about the district this year, you don't have to worry about Salina, and you don't have to worry about Panther Creek.
3: We're playing each other tonight. That's what I said a while ago. I couldn't care less, but in the back of my mind is go Panther Creek.
0: Well, we have the Wildcats against the Kaufman Lions from Gerald Prim Stadium. If you're in the area, then by all means, come on out. It is a pleasant night, a very mild night compared to what we've had lately, so it should be a great night for football here. And we will come back and we'll have some more of the Wildcats pregame program when Wildcats football continues after this on KSST.
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0: 13 years at Port Neches Groves, career record of 137 and 67. 137 and 67 here at Sulphur Springs. He is 36 and 14. Head coach of the Kauffman Lions is Jeremy Burleson. And you heard our conversation with Brandon Faircloth a few minutes ago. He told us that Jeremy Burleson is a former Sulphur Springs assistant coach. Tony, you think he was offensive coordinator?
1: I believe that's what he was. He was actually the coach. The last regular season game that I ever officiated was in this stadium, and it was against Kauffman, and it was Jeremy was there, Jeremy against Greg Owen, who is, he was on his staff. So I believe he was offensive coordinator.
0: He is in. Jeremy Burleson is in his 11th season as head coach at Kauffman. He is 60-54. With a 7-8 record in the playoffs. Jeremy Burleson, the head coach of the Kauffman Lions. So the starting lineup for Sulphur Springs tonight on offense and defense, the starting quarterback, of course, is the senior Deuce Timmons. Running back, Dobson Martin. The H-back is Quinn Harris. The tight end, if there is a tight end in any given alignment, is Jackson Medlock. He is a junior and the son of offensive coordinator Peter Medlock. Left tackle is Day-Day Berry. Left guard is Braden Boatman. Center is Brady Morris, just a sophomore. The right guard is Josh Cortez. Right tackle is Aiken Grimes. And the only senior in that group, well, Josh Cortez is a senior. Also, Day-Day Berry is a senior at left tackle. Wide receiver Jackson Virgil, a junior. A freshman, R.J. Doss, will start at wideout for Sulphur Springs, and a junior, T.J. Jones. And then on defense for Sulphur Springs, defensive ends are Cash Ballard and Jackson Medlock, also Riley Hughes. Sees a lot of action at defensive end for Sulphur Springs. At defensive tackle, Ben Robinson, a junior, and Braden Feigley, a senior. Linebackers are Tyce Bradford, a junior, Trey Smith, a senior, and Zane Pryor, who is just a sophomore, but Zane Pryor, Tony, is leading the Wildcats in tackles with 46 solo and assisted tackles coming into the game.
1: When you told me that, I got thinking I wasn't that surprised because he's always getting out from under the pile, and a lot of times we don't see if he initiated or just came in and assisted, but he's in the action and he's everywhere.
0: Cornerbacks are James Johnson, a senior, and Mike Robinson, also a senior. Free safety is sophomore Jackson Gassaway, and the starting strong safety is Isaiah Hernandez, a junior for Sulphur Springs. So those are your starting lineups on offense and defense for the Wildcats. Some stats to pass along to you, individual stats for Kauffman. The guy we're going to be

0: 29. And he will be a slot back, but he's going to run with the football as well. He has 18 catches for 376 yards. That's 20.9 per carry, almost 21 yards per catch, I should say. Four touchdowns. He has carried the ball 20 times for 120 yards, 6.2 yards per carry, and two touchdowns. So a total of seven touchdowns. And he has a touchdown pass, which I saw on video, and they passed it out into the flat to him. I suppose it was a lateral pass. Obviously, it must have been.
1: Yeah.
0: And then he threw it downfield for a touchdown. So he is a very, very versatile guy. Joseph Youngman, just a freshman.
1: Well, just like our freshman, R.J. Dawes, if he's a freshman on varsity, you got to play.
0: Right.
1: You can't set a freshman on the bench, so we do need to watch.
0: Starting quarterback is Cole Martin, and he is a senior. I believe he also, Brandon Faircloth said he also plays middle linebacker. I'm not sure if he's a starting linebacker or not. But he has completed 60% of his passes, 33 of 55, for 588 yards, five touchdowns. He's thrown two interceptions. Like most high school quarterbacks, he is also a threat to carry the ball, and he has 258 yards rushing, 7.2 yards per carry, and three touchdowns. And he has a touchdown reception himself, the quarterback, Cole Martin. I'm not sure how that came about.
1: Probably from the freshman.
0: No. It's interesting. They have a senior quarterback, Devin Fivecoat, and that is who threw the touchdown pass to Cole Martin.
1: Okay.
0: Fivecoat last year, as a junior, 1,382 yards passing and 11 touchdowns. I don't know why he's not the starting quarterback.
1: Yeah.
0: But do keep that in mind. So Matthew Carrillo is a senior running back, 132 yards rushing, 5.5 yards per carry, and four touchdowns. For the Wildcats, of course, Deuce Timmons is the leader, senior quarterback, 62% of his passes completed for 572 yards, four touchdowns and an interception, rushing 316 yards, 5.6 per carry, and six touchdowns. Dodson Martin, senior running back, seven total touchdowns. Well, I have to correct that. That needs to be updated now. 10 total touchdowns for Dodson Martin this season. Rushing 591 yards, 8.3 yards per carry, 9 touchdowns. He has had 3 100-yard rushing games this season. Out of the 4 games the Wildcats have played, he has caught 5 passes for 60 yards and a touchdown. Quinn Harris, the tight end or H-back, 9 catches, 119 yards, and 3 touchdowns. Jackson Virgil, Tony, junior receiver, very impressive or worthwhile statistics, receiving 18 catches for 194 yards. And anybody would be proud of that. But he hasn't had the breakaway catches that we would expect from him. And I think that
1: we're starting today at that 0-0.
0: Right.
1: And when it counts, they could have been all but protecting him without telling him they're not protecting him.
0: Mm-hmm.
1: Now I look for him to open him up a little.
0: 18 catches for 194 yards, junior Jackson Virgil. Gael Garcia, the place kicker for the Wildcats, 15 of 17 points after touchdown. And we have seen that he can put the ball in the end zone on the kickoffs as well. Tonight's officials from the Tyler chapter, we have the referee Andrew Chestnut. Feels like we've seen him before, but I'm not certain. Umpire Jonathan Beverly. Head linesman Isaiah

0: weather conditions, I have the National Weather Service reporting 88 degrees and, Tony, 27% humidity.
1: It's pretty nice out there.
0: It's been a very mild day compared to what we've had. And I would say that's pretty seasonable for this time of September.
1: For the sun to be shining like it is right now,
0: right. That's
1: really nice. This is a good one.
0: So it'll be a pleasant evening, especially once that sun goes down. So, again, if you're in the area, come on out. Lots of good seats available, but we already have a good crowd on hand here at Gerald Prim Stadium. Wildcat football will continue after this on KSST.
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0: This is Wildcats football on KSST in its 80th season on this radio station. 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

0: is that Kauffman has won four of those five games.
1: Kauffman has caused Sulphur Springs grief. And that, like I say, my last game was here, and it was a district game. And if I remember, if we win it, we win district or something of that nature. And they came in and spanked us pretty good. And we're supposed to win that game, and it wasn't a fluke. They bring some athletes. So I hadn't paid attention to what size is what you were saying with the people. But for the last couple times we played, they have a quarterback that could come in that was about 260. And from the 10 in, he just ran over people and had played linebacker. I don't know if we've got any of those, but that's a mark of a Jeremy Burleson team, is to have somebody beefy like that and run it down your throat if he gets an opportunity. So we might watch.
0: Of course, we don't have heights and weights on these guys. You almost never do in high school football these days. From looking at video, Yusuf Youngman, the freshman, is not a very big guy. I believe he might go 180 pounds. He's not unusually small, but he's certainly not a big guy like Kamara, the guy from Gilbert last week, who you heard Brandon Faircloth say in the conversation a few minutes ago that he goes 350 pounds. About 6'6", and they had him lined up at the backfield last week.
1: And I saw him on something on the internet, or maybe a KOTV spacer or something, but it was talking about him and his UT future and so forth. We believe him.
0: Last time these two teams met was in 23. Now, I remember that game. Sulphur Springs won here at Gerald Prim Stadium 35-20. But in 22, Kauffman won 28-7 at Kauffman. In 21, and that was a non-district game, Kauffman won 34-32 at Sulphur Springs. In 19 at Kauffman, Kauffman 28, Sulphur Springs 24. And 18, this may be the game you're remembering,
1: Tony. This is one I did.
0: Kauffman 39, Sulphur Springs 21.
1: I'm pretty sure that's what it was.
0: So
1: that I did that one.
0: That is that may not be all the games between these two schools, but those are the recent games going back to 2018.
1: We don't usually get linked up with them district-wise, and a lot of times we still go east on our non-district. So we had, but that 2018-19 or whatever, we were in district with them.
0: And you may recognize the what I would refer to as the Fighting Texas Aggie fight song, but that is also the fight song of the Kauffman Lions. They come onto the field. The Wildcats already have taken the field. Tony, are they wearing their black jerseys tonight?
1: Yep, blue breeches and black jerseys.

0: And we should now have the coin toss momentarily. Wildcats typically have a different group of fellas going out as captains. I recognize a couple of those guys right off.
1: Quinn Harris is one of them, and then James Johnson is the second one, and then 75, Damian Berry.
0: Oh, yeah.
1: For the tri-captains for Sulphur. Captains for the Kaufman are number 70, which is Lirial Mondragon, the name that we've got in baseball here. 55 is Ray Stewart. 0 is Christian

0: can't get those numbers. Number one, and it's going to receive.
1: Okay, great.
0: Number 13, it looks like, is the other one.
1: That would be Brody Burks.
0: Okay.
1: Wide receiver for Coffin.
0: So we get our possession at the start instead of doing the traditional defer to get it at the third. So we'll see how that works out.
1: You mentioned Christian Scott for Coffman as a captain. Another name to look out for there because he has four sacks as the defensive end.
0: Okay.
1: Coming in. He's going to put a lot of pressure on Deuce Timmons coming from the outside.
0: But it appears that Coffman is susceptible to scoring against them. They have, I don't know what their low score was. They had one. It was kind of an old time, their second
1: yep.
0: game of the season. But other than that, it looks like they're giving up 30 and above. So hopefully we can excite these Wildcat fans and get the kids involved and light this scoreboard up.
1: Coffman lost to Hallsville in week two, 18-6.
0: Yeah,
1: that's an outlier.
0: Yeah, that's old time score.
1: Yeah. But they beat Greenville 48-45, beat Fort Worth Dunbar 49-20. And lost last week to Athens, 55-39. Marco Leon kicks it off for Coffman. This is a short kick to the 30-yard line. And the return for the Wildcats across the 35 up to about the 36-yard line or thereabouts.
0: I think that's two.
1: Yep.
0: Two, Mark Robinson, and then gang tackled at the 37. It looks like where they're going to start it.
1: The Wildcats on offense to start out, they will be moving from our right to our left. That is from the south end zone to the north end zone at Gerald Prince